Yeah. 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
9: 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But are they safe? And do they really work? Well, first, let's talk about actual magnesium. That's an essential mineral that is needed for more than 300 different processes in the body, according to one dietitian. And most people get enough of it simply from the foods they eat. Now, if you're not getting enough, there are a few different types of supplements you can try. But as always, you should talk to your doctor before starting any new medication or supplement, whether it's prescription or over the counter. Now, when it comes to the science, we looked into this, and I gotta say, there's not a lot of strong evidence that magnesium supplements will actually help you sleep. They might help you manage pain, they might help you lower your stress levels, or work to get your muscles to relax. And maybe it's those things then that help you get some better sleep. I'm Dr. Sanjay Gupta, helping you live a better life.
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22: 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C93 Jam.

I just messed up the whole program. 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
9: A better life with Dr. Sanjay Gupta.
10: Did you know that almost half the vegetables and more than three quarters of the fruit that we eat in this country come from just one state, California? Yeah, it's true. And according to a new report by the Environmental Working Group, a health advocacy organization, a lot of this produce is tainted with PFAS, which are sometimes referred to as forever chemicals. Why? Well, the EPA says pesticides keep America's food supply safe, abundant, and affordable. And of course, these chemicals are used in every state, not just California. Now, if you are worried, though, about how much you're consuming, the best thing to do is to buy organic produce, if and when you can. Organic or not, you should rinse all fruits and vegetables under running water. Don't use any soap. And as one epidemiologist told us, use a brush on sturdier items like carrots, potatoes, and cucumbers. I'm Dr. Sanjay Gupta, helping you live a better life.
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1: Yeah, this album is dedicated to all the teachers that told me I'll never amount to nothing. 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
2: Yeah, yeah.
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12: Heart disease is still the leading cause of death here in the United States and around the world. But what if there was something you could do earlier in life to reduce the odds of becoming a statistic? Well, here in the United States, tens of millions of adults already take a statin to lower their cholesterol. But new guidance put out by the American College of Cardiology and the American Heart Association now emphasize that treating high cholesterol sooner could significantly reduce a person's lifetime risk of heart attack or stroke. How early are we talking? In your 30s, believe it or not. Of course, you need to talk to your doctor about whether statins are right for you, but you should know that the evidence is really starting to stack up that shows the earlier you get a jump on reducing lifelong exposure to plaque-causing lipids and lipoproteins, the better the odds are going to be for you. Make sure you get your cholesterol checked. That's the first step. I'm Dr. Sanjay Gupta, helping you live a better life.
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14: If you're caring for an aging parent, you may feel quite often that you're alone in what you're doing. But you're not, not by a long shot. According to a new report by the Pew Research Center, 10% of U.S. adults are caring for a parent over age 65. Millions more are caring for a spouse or partner 65 or older. Beyond the sheer numbers, this report, perhaps unsurprisingly, found a major difference in caregiver well-being between men and women. One psychologist we spoke to suggested thinking 5 years in the future and imagining where you are right now. Will you be glad you took something on, or regretful that you didn't? You also need to cut yourself some slack, he said, especially women. Don't try to shoulder all of the burden by yourself. You might need to ask for help before you burn out. You'll be so glad you did. I'm Dr. Sanjay Gupta, helping you live a better life.
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10: If you're caring for an aging parent, you may feel quite often that you're alone in what you're doing. But you're not. Not by a long shot. According to a new report by the Pew Research Center, 10% of U.S. adults are caring for a parent over age 65. Millions more are caring for a spouse or partner 65 or older. Beyond the sheer numbers, this report, perhaps unsurprisingly, found a major difference in caregiver well-being between men and women. One psychologist we spoke to suggested thinking 5 years in the future and imagining where you are right now. Will you be glad you took something on, or regretful that you didn't? You also need to cut yourself some slack, he said, especially women. Don't try to shoulder all of the burden by yourself. You might need to ask for help before you burn out. You'll be so glad you did. I'm Dr. Sanjay Gupta, helping you live a better life.
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0: is such a crazy feeling, though. 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
8: Slowly but surely, AI is seeping its way into every corner of our lives. One area perhaps I didn't expect is diet advice. A new study out of Turkey found that chatbots are recommending to teen boys and girls that they restrict their daily calories to dangerously low levels and eat a balance of nutrients that are kind of out of whack. Remember, teenagers are growing, one pediatrician told us. If they aren't getting enough nutrition, it can really stunt their growth on a number of levels. And in extreme cases, it can lead to significant health consequences. Large language models, LLMs, they are designed to agree with you. So if you're looking to lose weight, they're going to push you pretty hard in that direction. They also sometimes don't know how to tell the difference between good information and bad information. And you know who does? Your doctor. I'm Dr. Sanjay Gupta, helping you live a better life.
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12: Staying active every day will go a long way towards helping you live a happy, healthy, and pain-free life. And there's perhaps no movement more fundamental than walking. It reinforces the alignment, stability, and coordinated muscle activation that supports how your body moves, whether you're doing strenuous exercise or simply going about your daily life. This is according to Dana Santis, a strength and conditioning specialist. Even though you walk every day, Dana does say you can make small adjustments to immediately improve your walking mechanics. 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
11: If you're caring for an aging parent, you may feel quite often that you're alone in what you're doing. But you're not. Not by a long shot. According to a new report by the Pew Research Center, 10% of U.S. adults are caring for a parent over age 65. Millions more are caring for a spouse or partner 65 or older. Beyond the sheer numbers, this report, perhaps unsurprisingly, found a major difference in caregiver well-being between men and women. One psychologist we spoke to suggested thinking 5 years in the future and imagining where you are right now. Will you be glad you took something on, or regretful that you didn't? You also need to cut yourself some slack, he said, especially women. Don't try to shoulder all of the burden by yourself. You might need to ask for help before you burn out. You'll be so glad you did. I'm Dr. Sanjay Gupta, helping you live a better life.
12: He's got ties. 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Pop gets to pick. 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
8: Did you know that almost half the vegetables and more than three quarters of the fruit that we eat in this country come from just one state, California? Yeah, it's true. And according to a new report by the Environmental Working Group, a health advocacy organization, a lot of this produce is tainted with PFAS, which are sometimes referred to as forever chemicals. Why? Well, the EPA says pesticides keep America's food supply safe, abundant, and affordable. And of course, these chemicals are used in every state, not just California. Now, if you are worried, though, about how much you're consuming, the best thing to do is to buy organic produce, if and when you can. Organic or not, you should rinse all fruits and vegetables under running water. Don't use any soap. And as one epidemiologist told us, use a brush on sturdier items like carrots, potatoes, and cucumbers. I'm Dr. Sanjay Gupta, helping you live a better life.
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I'm addicted to you, you're restricted to me. That's what addicted to you. 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
4: A better life with Dr. Sanjay Gupta.
5: Heart disease is still the leading cause of death here in the United States and around the world. But what if there was something you could do earlier in life to reduce the odds of becoming a statistic? Well, here in the United States, tens of millions of adults already take a statin to lower their cholesterol. But new guidance put out by the American College of Cardiology and the American Heart Association now emphasize that treating high cholesterol sooner could significantly reduce a person's lifetime risk of heart attack or stroke. How early are we talking? In your 30s, believe it or not. Of course, you need to talk to your doctor about whether statins are right for you, but you should know that the evidence is really starting to stack up that shows the earlier you get a jump on reducing lifelong exposure to plaque-causing lipids and lipoproteins, the better the odds are going to be for you. Make sure you get your cholesterol checked. That's the first step. I'm Dr. Sanjay Gupta, helping you live a better life.
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8: Did you know that almost half the vegetables and more than three quarters of the fruit that we eat in this country come from just one state, California? Yeah, it's true. And according to a new report by the Environmental Working Group, a health advocacy organization, a lot of this produce is tainted with PFAS, which are sometimes referred to as forever chemicals. Why? Well, the EPA says pesticides keep America's food supply safe, abundant, and affordable. And of course, these chemicals are used in every state, not just California. Now, if you are worried, though, about how much you're consuming, the best thing to do is to buy organic produce, if and when you can. Organic or not, you should rinse all fruits and vegetables under running water. Don't use any soap. And as one epidemiologist told us, use a brush on sturdier items like carrots, potatoes, and cucumbers. I'm Dr. Sanjay Gupta, helping you live a better life.
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16: 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And do they really work? Well, first, let's talk about actual magnesium. 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And most people get enough of it simply from the foods they eat. Now, if you're not getting enough, there are a few different types of supplements you can try. 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Now, when it comes to the science, we looked into this, and I gotta say, there's not a lot of strong evidence that magnesium supplements will actually help you sleep. 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And maybe it's those things then that help you get some better sleep. 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
1: 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We got you. 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
10: If you're caring for an aging parent, you may feel quite often that you're alone in what you're doing. But you're not, not by a long shot. According to a new report by the Pew Research Center, 10% of U.S. adults are caring for a parent over age 65. Millions more are caring for a spouse or partner 65 or older. Beyond the sheer numbers, this report, perhaps unsurprisingly, found a major difference in caregiver well-being between men and women. One psychologist we spoke to suggested thinking 5 years in the future and imagining where you are right now. Will you be glad you took something on, or regretful that you didn't? You also need to cut yourself some slack, he said, especially women. Don't try to shoulder all of the burden by yourself. You might need to ask for help before you burn out. You'll be so glad you did. I'm Dr. Sanjay Gupta, helping you live a better life.
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8: Did you know that almost half the vegetables and more than three quarters of the fruit that we eat in this country come from just one state, California? Yeah, it's true. And according to a new report by the Environmental Working Group, a health advocacy organization, a lot of this produce is tainted with PFAS, which are sometimes referred to as forever chemicals. Why? Well, the EPA says pesticides keep America's food supply safe, abundant, and affordable. And of course, these chemicals are used in every state, not just California. Now, if you are worried, though, about how much you're consuming, the best thing to do is to buy organic produce, if and when you can. Organic or not, you should rinse all fruits and vegetables under running water. Don't use any soap. And as one epidemiologist told us, use a brush on sturdier items like carrots, potatoes, and cucumbers. I'm Dr. Sanjay Gupta, helping you live a better life.
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8: You ever wake up in the middle of the night or maybe first thing in the morning and notice drool on your pillow? Unless you're sleeping next to someone who hasn't already seen all your good, bad, and ugly, it's probably not that big a deal and not anything to worry about unless it's something that just started happening recently. When people drool at night, it's often because of a stuffy nose, acid reflux, or being a mouth breather. People who sleep on their stomach or side are more likely to drool than someone who sleeps on their back. But in some cases, drooling at night can be a warning sign of something more serious, like dental issues, sleep apnea, or even early symptoms of Parkinson's disease. If you're at all concerned about this, the best place to start is with an ENT doctor, an ears, nose, and throat doctor. They can recommend a sleep study to possibly get some answers. I'm Dr. Sanjay Gupta, helping you live a better life.
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6: For the 9th year in a row, Finland has been named the happiest country in the world. That's according to the World Happiness Report put out every year by the Wellbeing Research Center at the University of Oxford in the UK. Two other Nordic nations, Iceland and Denmark, came in at numbers 2 and 3. Now, having spent quite a bit of time in these countries over my 2.5 decades as a journalist, I can tell you that this is not at all that surprising. There's an entirely different way of thinking in these countries. We before me, you might say. In other words, the mentality is less adversarial and much more, we're all in this together. One other interesting thing that came up was that no matter where someone lived, the more time they spent on social media, the less happy they were. Want to smile? It's simple. Put your phone away for a bit. I'm Dr. Sanjay Gupta, helping you live a better life.
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0: 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Somebody tell them people Mr. Hem is here.
1: Whoa, whoa, whoa, whoa, whoa, whoa.
0: Mr. Hem is here.
1: Whoa, whoa, whoa, whoa, whoa, whoa.
0: Mr. Hem.
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13: Did you know that almost half the vegetables and more than three quarters of the fruit that we eat in this country come from just one state, California? Yeah, it's true. And according to a new report by the Environmental Working Group, a health advocacy organization, a lot of this produce is tainted with PFAS, which are sometimes referred to as forever chemicals. Why? Well, the EPA says pesticides keep America's food supply safe, abundant, and affordable. And of course, these chemicals are used in every state, not just California. Now, if you are worried, though, about how much you're consuming, the best thing to do is to buy organic produce, if and when you can. Organic or not, you should rinse all fruits and vegetables under running water. Don't use any soap. And as one epidemiologist told us, use a brush on sturdier items like carrots, potatoes, and cucumbers. I'm Dr. Sanjay Gupta, helping you live a better life.
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1: Broski, you know what I'm saying? 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

0: My name is Charlemagne the God. If the Low Country could talk, it would sound like me. 843 all day, every day, three times on 843 day.
1: Oh my God, Josh, can I try on your glasses?

0: DJ Envy, Jess Hilarious, Charlamagne Tha God. We are the Breakfast Club. Lauren LaRose is here as well. We got a special guest in the building.
1: Yes, indeed.
0: Comedian Naeem Lynn. Welcome, brother.
2: It's good. What up?
1: One thing that's a constant conversation is the roast to Kevin Hart. And the thing that people talk about other than the BS is how great Naeem Lynn did.
2: Oh, yeah?
1: Yes.
0: Yeah. Now, you did your thing. And the one thing I loved is if you follow him on Instagram, you kind of led up to what you were doing, like documenting you trying jokes out, seeing what worked, seeing what didn't work.
2: Yeah.
0: But my question to you is, were there a couple things that you said, nah, I'm not going to do this, it's too far, or was there a too far when you came to writing jokes going at Kev?
2: Nah, everything I did was pretty much like what you saw. I had to take out a couple things because of time, but it was nothing that was too far. Yeah, I wasn't going to throw my man under the bus like that.
0: Mm-hmm. Do you really feel like, you know, Kev 45 years and he could have put you in a bunch of movies? Did that come from your heart? It was just like, I felt that a little bit like, yeah, you know that man a long time. I ain't really seen Naeem in one of the movies.
2: Yeah. I mean, that's been the narrative for a while. People like to talk about that. You let the chit chat get in your head and all that. But I'm in that space now of gratitude. I just focus on what he has done for me instead of what he hasn't. You know what I mean? Like, people get to decide what they want to do. And the fact that I've been working with him for all these years, and I mean, he put me in the roast. It's a lot of good stuff, man. You know, you got to get it yourself, too. So it is what it is.
1: I always felt like you were the person that kept everything, grounded in reality in that crew.
2: Yeah.
1: You know what I'm saying? Like, that's what I always took from it. Not saying he got yes men around him, because he don't, but you always were 100% honest about everything.
2: Absolutely.
1: Yeah.
2: Yeah, you know, I mean, I think most of the guys are. If you ever listen to our radio show, Straight From Heart, we all get on each other. There are some yes men, but I'm definitely not one of them.
1: Damn.
2: I'm not one of them. And not necessarily in the immediate crew, but, you know, when you're at that level, you're going to have those people that say everything you do is great. I tell them, like, yo, that was some bull.
1: What are some of the biggest misconceptions that came from the roast, you think?
2: Man, I feel like people just... A roast is a roast. You know, people are going to say some off-color things. Mm-hmm. And I just feel like anybody that says something that you don't agree with, they should receive that energy alone. It shouldn't go to anyone else.
1: Mm-hmm.
2: You know, everybody's overshadowing the good stuff about the roast because of the couple of negative things that were said. Like, Cheryl Underwood destroyed that.
1: She's got a special out of it.
2: Yeah. And that's Kev's doing.
1: Mm-hmm.
2: You know, like, people keep talking about the Tony Hinchcliffe thing. I feel like this. In the moment, I wasn't even really, he was going so fast, I didn't really, like, listen to him like that. But the joke he said, it was corny.
1: Mm-hmm.
2: That more than it being offensive, it just was corny.
1: Mm-hmm.
2: It was a corny-ass joke. If anybody has negativity, it should go towards him. But Cheryl Underwood came on and packed all of them up.
1: Yeah.
2: So anything that we were feeling in the moment was like, oh, it may be like, oh, that was kind of disrespectful, or that was rude. She came in and handled that for everybody.
1: Mm-hmm.
2: So by the end of the night, I don't think anybody was even thinking about that. You know, I know I wasn't. I was, when I was sitting there, I was like, damn, I was thinking about the standing note that I didn't get. Because this was supposed to be a moment. You know, everybody talk about how Nikki Glaser did the Tom Brady roast and her career took off from that. So everybody's looking for this moment. I know I was. And I had a good set, but I was like, man, ain't nobody stand up for me at the end.
1: Well, it might be that for Cheryl.
2: Cheryl had the moment.
1: Yeah, she did.
2: But Cheryl's already established. Cheryl's already been on a daytime talk show. Mm-hmm. She's been a comedian for 40 years. She's already been doing her thing. So it was, but it was a refresher for her for sure. You know, she came up there. She got 3 standing O's. All of that racial stuff, she handled that in 5 minutes.
1: Mm-hmm. Mm-hmm.
2: And then people are attacking Kev for not standing up for black people, I guess, in that moment. But he did something for Cheryl.
1: Mm-hmm.
2: So we need to put more energy on that.
1: Mm-hmm.
2: On this black woman that was being attacked more than anybody on that stage, she now walks away with a special. And then she did her little victory tour the week after, and she did these interviews, and she's like, you know, it's a roast. She wasn't offended by most of the things. She's like, it's a roast. It's no holds barred.
1: Mm-hmm.
2: You say what you want. But everybody wanted Kev to come on here and condemn that joke.
1: Mm-hmm.
2: And should he have it? I mean, I guess he did in a way, but I guess it was the tone and everything.
1: He said it was tasteless.
2: Yeah, he said
1: he would never make a joke like that. Yeah.
2: Yeah, he did say it was tasteless. It was tasteless and it was corny.
0: You just said it was corny. I was going to say, you said it was corny. You know, you don't ever really hear comedians say other comedians' jokes is corny or whack.
2: Mm-hmm.
0: But during this case, Not too much. Usually comedians write ride with each other. They whatever. But during this case, I've seen a lot of comedians say, nah, it was trash. It was whack. He was racist. He was this, that, and the other.
2: Yeah, I love racial humor. But this shit got to be funny. And if it's not funny, then, you know, you just saying some shit just to say it. And he has to receive all that. And I feel like Kevin is getting more negative energy than the person that said it.
1: Mm-hmm. And also, that's not racist humor. That is trying to make a joke of somebody's violent, tragic death at the hands of the police.
2: Right.
3: Because I saw a Spank post yesterday that, like, there were other jokes said about, like, his mom, Kevin Hart's mom and dad. Uh-huh. But were you supposed to be upset about the joke about George Floyd because he was killed by a white cop? Like, do you understand the frustration that people have with Kevin?
2: I understand the frustration of the joke the moment it wasn't funny. With him, I know people, he didn't say anything until he came on here. That was the first interview he did.
3: Mm-hmm. Yeah.
2: And people wanted him to just simply come on and condemn the joke and say, I don't support that. But he had other things to say about it that didn't seem like, maybe it came off like he didn't care as much. Mm-hmm. I don't know. But you got to understand that this is a guy that's been bullied over and over again. You know, they took away the Oscars from him years ago. Then he had to go on an apology tour. Mm-hmm. So you got a guy that's just really frustrated. And, you know, when you've been bullied into these apologies and you feel like you can't do anything right, then sometimes you just like, that's the type of energy you have.
1: But people will bring that up too, though. They'll be like, oh, so you can apologize to the LGBTQ
2: community. He didn't want to.
1: He didn't want to, but he did. You know what I'm saying? Right. So, right. But you can't do that for, you know, family of George Floyd and black people.
2: But what's the apology?
1: And I will say, I think the difference is he actually made the jokes with the LGBTQ community. He didn't say this.
2: Right. He didn't say. And he was also there to support when George Floyd was murdered.
1: Yeah.
2: He was there. Mm-hmm. So what is he apologizing for? He's apologizing for what somebody else said? You know, I don't really understand that. I think we can all agree that it was a tasteless joke. It wasn't funny. And, you know, people say, well, why did he have Tony Hinchcliffe on the show? Well,
1: that's a valid question.
2: Yeah, but nobody knew he was going to say that. You know, he's good at roasting. He's done roast in the past and people have enjoyed it. Mm-hmm. Crazy thing is, he has a black writer, and I think the black writer wrote that joke.
1: That's crazy.
2: Yeah.
3: Tony Hinchcliffe?
2: Yes.
0: That's wild.
3: Who is the black writer?
1: David Lucas?
2: I think he's one of Tony's writers.
0: You never put Naeem on the stand.
1: No, I just thought about it.
0: Yeah, it is.
3: Because some of the writers were coming out talking about what did and what didn't make it. I don't know why we didn't hear from this black writer. Like, you know what I mean?
2: Well, I don't know. I don't know if he wrote that joke.
0: Okay.
2: I heard that he possibly did, but I know that he writes for Tony. He was part of that writing team.
0: Gotcha.
2: But he's a controversial comic. You know, that's like kind of what he does. So I think if when it comes to Tony Hinchcliffe, let's say he is racist, right? Mm-hmm. This energy is giving him what he wants. The fact that we're still talking about him 3 weeks later is just helping him with his career. So instead of just like condemning him totally and not mentioning him anymore, people keep bringing him up and he's just going to continue to succeed because there's people that are racist and want that shit.
1: Yeah.
2: That's why he's blown up.
0: All right, we got more with comedian Naeem Lynn when we come back. So don't move. It's The Breakfast Club. Good morning.
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15: Eating a healthy diet is not only good for you physically, it can also keep your brain sharp as you age. According to a new study out of China, people who most closely followed the MIND diet slowed aging in key structures inside their brains by more than 2 years. The MIND diet is a combination of the Mediterranean diet, which we talk a lot about, and the DASH diet, which stands for Dietary Approaches to Stop Hypertension. All three of these diets are similar, but the MIND diet puts more of an emphasis on berries, beans, leafy green vegetables, fish, poultry, whole grains, olive oil, and nuts. You're not going to eat foods with a lot of saturated fat. We're talking cheese, butter, red meat, or anything fried. You really don't have to eat like this 100% of the time. That's the key. Just do the best that you can. I'm Dr. Sanjay Gupta, helping you live a better life.
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1: I don't need to hear anything from anybody. 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

0: DJ Envy, Jess Hilarious, Charlamagne Tha God. We are the Breakfast Club. Lorna Rose is here as well. We're still kicking in with Naeem Lynn, straight off the Kevin Hart roast. Lauren.
1: One thing I will say, when people are giving Kevin Hart pushback about this roast, he said something here where he was talking about what he does for other black comedians.
2: Uh-huh.
1: And like a lot of people learn who you guys are because of Kevin. And the fact that hasn't stopped. Y'all been at this for years with each other and having those real ego-based conversations sometimes, but getting through it.
2: Yeah.
1: But nobody talks about that.
2: Yeah, man. You know, when it's a hot topic and everybody's coming down on you, you forget about the bigger picture and all the things that he's done for black people, period. You know, but he's just, I think you gotta just lower your expectations out of him. He's an entertainer and he's a good guy. And I almost admire how he didn't come on here and throw Tony Hinchcliffe under the bus.
3: Mm-hmm. Because he didn't want to throw comedy under the bus.
2: Right. Because it's supposed to be, you know, freedom of speech. And he had the opportunity, because that's what Chelsea did. She threw him all the way under the bus.
3: Mm-hmm.
2: And Kevin could have came on and said, yeah, fuck him. You know, that was a terrible joke. But he didn't do that. And I respect him for that, even though, you know, that he may have felt like that. But just like, I'm not going to come on here and publicly trash this person that I had on my show. So
1: I was going to ask you, would you have advised him not to do that? Because you talked about him being frustrated when he came here. Do you feel like he should have waited before he came here?
2: I didn't know he was going to come in here and crash out like that.
1: You said the same thing to TMZ, though. You said you think he was just frustrated and people didn't hear the right tone from him. Because that was a lot of response to our interview.
2: When I watched it, I was like, ooh, I know how he's feeling right now because I know him personally. And he's just like, he's in that space. Like, I can't do shit right. You know what I mean?
1: Mm-hmm.
2: He just like, yo, this is just a roast. His energy on stage was him supposed to be being a good sport.
1: Right.
2: He was being a good sport throughout it. And people compare him to Tom Brady. Tom Brady's not a comedian. Tom Brady stopped Jeff Ross in the middle of one joke. It was talking about a massage or some shit. I don't even know what the joke was. But
3: that was serious? I don't know, everybody reposted like it was serious. I thought it was just on some like
1: a bit.
2: I thought he was just being funny. Like, he said, yeah, don't say that shit again.
3: Like,
2: yeah, I don't know if it was serious or not. I think they may have taken it out. I think they took some stuff out, and maybe they took out the stuff about his family and his kids, but
3: did they cut jokes out of the Kevin Hart roast? Because that's what everybody's saying. They cut 18 jokes.
2: I don't know. They didn't cut any of my shit. I don't know. But I was looking at him. I was like, damn, my bro he's frustrated, and this energy is just, it's probably not being received well, but he has good intention. He's a good dude, man. But sometimes you just gotta lower your expectations out of certain people. But, you know, also, I understand how people feel too, though. It was a tasteless joke. Most importantly, it wasn't funny. And it was just like a moment for him to just say some controversial shit. Mm-hmm. And if that was the goal, it's working because we're still talking about it 3 weeks later.
1: Mm-hmm.
3: Mm-hmm. Well, you said Gretchen Whitmer owes you some money. Why?
2: So Gretchen Whitmer is
3: the governor of Michigan.
2: Yeah.
3: Yes. And she loves your Shark Week.
2: Shark Week joke.
3: It's actually a joke about periods. But,
2: right. Yeah. And that joke was old as hell. And but one thing, she gives me credit. Mm-hmm. She f***s my name up every time. She's like, yeah, that Naeem Lynn, he said the Shark Week joke at the Kevin Hart show. And then she just made like a slogan out of it. She's selling
3: hats. She wrote about it in her book.
2: Really?
3: That's why I read it. I read it in her book before we even interviewed her. I read it. She writes about it in her book.
1: Does she mention him in the book?
3: Yes. She was like, I went to go see Kevin Hart.
1: That's what makes all the stuff you said you wanted.
3: She had a great comedian that opened for him named Naeem Lynn, and she told the whole, it's a whole damn near subchapter in her book.
2: Did she mention on here?
3: Yep.
4: A couple weeks before the first debate, we went to go see Kevin Hart, and he had a number of folks open up for him, and Naeem Lynn gave this great observation that women are a lot more bold today. Back in the day, you know, if a woman was menstruating, she'd be real shy about talking about it. You say, come on, I want to come over and get together. And she'd say, oh, you know, my aunt's in town, like Aunt Flo, right? Mm-hmm. He said, today when you say, I want to come over and see you, and it's that time of the month, the woman's like, you're not coming over. It's Shark Week, m-. And I thought, that was the funniest. I mean, I laughed my butt off. And I thought, that is going to put me in the happy warrior mode.
3: So you thought about being on your period during the debate?
4: No, it's Shark Week, m-. Let's go. So,
2: Yeah, she keeps giving me credit for this joke, but no money.
1: You getting money.
3: You never met her, though.
2: Nah, I've never met her.
3: That's crazy.
2: I never met, but people speak highly of her though.
3: Yeah,
2: they call her Big Gretch or some shit.
3: She says she tells that joke to herself before she gives speeches or debates. Because she says it calms her down.
2: Yeah.
3: Right, well, that's crazy. That's
2: Yeah, I helped a white woman.
3: What's the biggest lesson you think you've learned from being around, I guess, just success for so long, especially at that level?
2: Of course, work ethic. I've learned what it takes to be a celebrity. Mm. He's so good at that. That's why, and you've interviewed him a million times, and Kev is like, he's so polished. Mm-hmm. He doesn't really make these mistakes in interviews. And not that he made a mistake. It was just like, he was just frustrated. Human. Yeah, he was upset. And
3: it was real.
2: Mm-hmm. Yeah. You saw like just the rawness of it all. But I've learned that, being a celebrity is extremely difficult. It takes a lot to get to where he is. And I just appreciate the journey of it all. Also, I've seen that black people sometimes, like, when they first, if they, like, discover you or they feel like they discover you and then you're not theirs anymore, then sometimes they, like, they may turn their back on you. Because before he was, like, a huge star, they was like, people always want to say, I knew him when he did this.
0: Yeah, that's my guy, yeah.
2: Yeah, or, like, perfect analogy, a boxer comes up, right? And then he gets the belt and he's like, well, I've been watching him since the Olympics. So since his first fight. So once he really, really became this mainstream star, then people turn their back on you a little bit. But thankfully, he's a movie star. So he still does well with the comedy shows and everything. But the fan base, that the original fan base, they were also coming for us. They knew who we were. Mm-hmm. And I think these new people, because when you come to the show, y'all was at the show. You was at the show last tour. It's like
3: you got kicked out.
2: 74. You got kicked out?
0: No, I got kicked out the... Okay. Years ago.
2: Okay, it's like 75% white.
3: Yeah.
2: And those are the movie star fans. Black people like, man, I watch that Netflix.
3: Was the roast worth it in its totality?
2: For me?
3: For you, but also I guess for the brand of Kevin too as well. So that still impacts you.
2: Yeah.
3: In a way.
2: Yeah, I guess it remains to be seen. But he said he got a lot of good things in the works. So would they have happened without the roast? I'm sure. Mm-hmm. The backlash. The good thing about social media is something else is going to happen tomorrow.
3: Yeah, you
0: forget about it
3: on Breakfast Club.
2: But things are going to happen and people will forget about that. But for me, yeah, it was worth it. This is my fifth time up here, and every time I've come up here, it was just conversation. This is the first time I came up here and had something to actually talk about that was current. Mm-hmm. So, yeah, it's beneficial to me. I've sold some tickets. After this, I'll sell a few more tickets. And, yeah, it was a plus.
3: Wow. And also, Naeem is our first guest
0: on Netflix.
3: Netflix. We start live on Netflix today.
0: You're our first live guest on Netflix.
3: First guest coming on Netflix. For Tony Hinchcliffe.
0: That's right.
3: And the writers.
0: And the white writers with no black people in it, but that's all good.
1: See, he wanted them people that support you till you get to the place, and then boom, look, now all of the headlines.
3: I'm always supporting Naeem then.
1: That was a joke.
3: Oh, okay.
2: Yeah, they're my brothers. But yeah, I mean, that's what's up. I didn't know that. So Gretchen owes me a check, and now y'all owe me a check.
0: It's Naeem Lynn, ladies and gentlemen.

0: DJ Envy, Jess Hilarious, Charlamagne Tha God.
1: What is the Breakfast Club?
2: Y'all are wild.
3: You're
4: dangerous.
3: You're a bit unpredictable.
5: What?
6: With gang gang.
7: Y'all came a long
6: way. With gang gang.
8: Ask the questions that need to be answered, okay?
9: This was a morning show, for God's sake.
10: I like this show.
11: Wake up. Now let's begin.

0: USA.
1: Yo yo yo yo yo yo yo yo yo yo yo yo yo yo yo yo yo yo yo yo yo yo yo yo yo yo yo yo yo yo.
2: Jess is a little late. Charlamagne the God.
1: Peace to the planet. It's Tuesday. How y'all feel out there? I feel blessed, black, and highly favored. Happy to be here. Another day to serve our beautiful listeners. Good morning.
2: That's right. Good morning. Hopefully you're feeling great. Jess just made it in. What's up, Jess?
3: What's up, yo? How you doing?
2: You're rearing your ass here. You look at you. Yeah. You're breathing hard as hell.
3: Yo, listen. I'm driving down 6th Avenue, right?
1: Oh, God.
3: And it was this guy. Shut up.
1: You just late.
3: It was this guy. So what? But nah, listen. On the way here, it was this guy in a wheelchair, right? 1 foot. Promise
2: now you. Now you gonna blame it on the guy up with the wheelchair. Okay, go ahead.
3: Nah, for real. He like...
2: He gets up with 1 foot.
3: This girl, yes, and he fussing with his girl. So he get up, and he like swinging at her. He throwing his head at her and everything, and she's scared. But he's in a wheelchair. He get up out the wheelchair. He hopping up.

0: using you, just, that was for your own.
1: Nah, he didn't really get to hit her. He was like, he was trying to. Like, if he had got a hold of it, it would have been different. But I'm saying, you got 2 feet, girl. What are you doing? She could have just kicked him.
2: If you'd have came in here without that story, nobody would even have noticed she was late. But now everybody knows.
1: It don't matter. It don't matter. I'm just letting you know. I got the video. I'm going to post it later. But that was wild.
0: I got the video.
1: Yes, it's I'm telling crazy. You. See, oh, believe me, for real. 5:58. That's what I was watching. So, good morning. How y'all doing?
2: I don't like people like that. People who see crimes happening and just record them.
1: What you
2: use
1: want me
2: your
1: to
2: phone
1: do?
2: To call 911.
0: Help the poor
1: I'm
0: girl.
1: Sure it's other cars.
2: Now you an accessory.
1: That was doing it.
2: So now,
1: no, I'm not.
2: When that woman goes to court, she's going to say Jess Hilarious was an eyewitness. She came on the radio and talked all about it. So y'all need to go get her and bring her down here.
0: No, and not only that, she said she taped it.
2: She taped it.
0: So we have evidence in the phone. They're going to confiscate your phone.
1: I'm bringing evidence.
0: They're going to take your phone.
1: I'm bringing awareness to our situation. So if she look and see the video online, that she can take it to court. Thank you, Jess Hilarious.
0: If you have anything else in that phone, like any sex tapes with you and your hubby, they're going to take it. They're going to download it. So you might as well get rid of it all
2: right now. They do. When they subpoena your phone, they
0: take everything. They download your whole phone.
2: This is so crazy.
1: Anyway, I don't even know why you bought that in here.
0: Well,
2: also, on Tuesdays, what's today? Tuesday, right?
1: Yes.
2: Yeah. What are we doing today?
0: You okay? Marlon Wayans will be joining us this morning.
2: Marlon Wayans will be joining us.
0: That's right. Scary
2: movie will be out this Friday.
0: That's right. Scary movie will be out this Friday. Yeah, we're going to be kicking him with Marlon Wayans. And don't forget, get it off your chest. You can get on them lines right now, 800-585-1051. If you need to vent, something's on your mind, it doesn't matter what it is, all right?
2: And we do a Donkey of the Day at 8:04. What else we do today?
0: Oh, you got The Latest with Lauren.
2: The Latest with Lauren.
0: That's right. She'll be filling you in with
2: that. Yeah, tell people what happens on the show.
1: What's going on? I don't know. What's happening?
0: You all right there?
2: I don't be remembering.
0: And then we got Front Page News. Mimi will be joining us. She'll be filling into anything that's going on in the world.
2: There you go.
0: But let's start the show. What are we starting off with? All right, Lil Drake this morning. Hey. How'd it make you feel?
1: Hey.
2: I never heard this record before.
0: You heard Cheetah Prince.
1: Yeah, you did.
2: No, I have not heard
0: Cheetah Prince.
1: Yes, you heard Cheetah Prince.
0: You
1: play it every day.
2: Oh, that's the one that sounds like Miami bass?
0: Yes.
2: Oh, yeah.
0: Smack it.
2: It's a dope tune.
0: All

0: That's a tough tune right there. That's a tough tune right there. I love anything that brings me back to that 90s Miami bass, that 90s Georgia bass sound, okay? I see the baby leaning into that.
1: Yep.
0: Young Miami got some of those coming, too.
1: Mm-hmm.
0: You kids don't remember none of that. Y'all wasn't outside when Uncle Luke was. Y'all wasn't even born when Uncle Luke was outside.
1: Nah, they definitely wasn't born when Luke was outside.
0: Knock it off.
2: They always be saying, why y'all old people always be saying that, like, we be trying to argue y'all down that we was outside?
0: You know what's so funny? You know what's so funny?
2: What?
0: We're older than you, but you're older. You're old to a 20-year-old.
2: And?
0: Yeah.
2: Yeah.
0: You're 34.
2: You're 50. I'm 34.
0: You're an auntie.
2: And?
0: Yes.
2: I like it.
0: Yeah.
2: Rich right. Auntie.
0: So don't, so don't say oldie. Don't say old. Say,
2: all right, so
0: say,
2: older.
0: Yeah, there you
2: okay,
0: go.
2: Okay, y'all older asses old be up there here.
0: You there you go. There
2: I'm
0: you go. There
2: I'm
0: you
2: okay
0: go.
2: With being older.
0: There you go.
1: Oh
0: there
1: my
0: you go.
1: Shoot. All right. Morning, everybody. We are the Breakfast Club. Let's get in some front page news. Now, there's some NFL news. Now, the Giants signed Odell Beckham back to a one-year contract. Now, I haven't seen Odell play in about a year.
2: Yeah.
1: So I wonder how Odell.
2: Is he retired?
1: I thought he retired, but.
0: Why would he want to come back to this city and pay them high-ass taxes? What are you getting paid?
2: He got it.
1: Giants gonna be good this year.
0: Man, shut up.
1: Yes,
0: man.
1: They are. They're gonna be better than your bum ass Cowboys.
0: I bet you they not. Shout out to your backup quarterback.
2: Oh my god.
1: That was a low
0: shout
1: blow.
0: Shout out to your backup
1: that
0: quarterback.
1: That was a low blow.
0: Dropping a clues bomb for MAGA Dark, baby.
1: That's a low blow.
0: All right.
1: What's up, Mimi? I'm not messing with these guys.
0: Yeah, it's your quarterback, MAGA. I don't care, but shout out to your MAGA quarterback.
1: Oh man. What's up, Mimi?
3: Good morning, guys. How we doing this morning?
1: Good.
0: Peace, Mimi Brown.
3: All right, good morning. So we start this morning with the Trump administration appearing to walk back that controversy.

0: controversial $1.8 billion Justice Department weaponization fund. That's the one that critics called a political slush fund. So the fund was designed to help people who say that they were unfairly targeted by the Biden administration. The money was tied to a settlement connected to Trump's tax return lawsuit against the IRS. Well, it was very unpopular, and now even some Republicans, they push back on the idea. Senator Ted Cruz, he's now describing what was he's describing as a full-on revolt that GOP senators had behind closed doors. Let's listen to a few seconds of that.
1: It's one of the roughest meetings I've seen in my entire time in the Senate. There were a lot of Republican senators who were just pissed. People were, the entire meeting, they were screaming at the acting attorney general.
0: So this all comes after that judge temporarily paused the fund. We talked about this yesterday. So now the Trump DOJ says that they will leave it alone, that they were going to walk away from the fund. But Democrats say they still do not trust the administration to fully abandon the plan and are pushing legislation to permanently get rid of the fund and keep it from ever coming back. Here's Senator Chuck Schumer.
2: Democrats will not stop until it's well and truly buried and can never see the light of day.
3: I wonder why this one caused all the blowback, though. Like, I mean, all of the things that have happened, not the billions of dollars of taxpayer money being spent on the war in Iran that nobody wants, all the grants and funding freezes that have been canceled to cut, all the federal jobs that were cut by DOGE, you know, the $1 billion to the ballroom, Medicaid being cut,
4: SNAP benefits being cut. Why was this such a problem?
3: Like, I mean, even these insurrectionists have been pardoned before. Like, why was this where they decided to push back and draw the line?
4: That's a good question.
3: Why was this enough?
4: Yeah, that's a good question.
3: Or too much, rather.
0: Yeah, well, maybe because, you know, it's 30. So did you see that there was this interview with this guy? He said he was going to file for $30 million. I mean, it was so blatant. It was so right in your face. You had people who had actually harmed police officers saying that they were going to become multimillionaires off of this. Yeah. And so I think everybody just looked bad.
3: But right? Everything that this administration does is corrupt and right in your face and blatant. Yes. I just wonder why this one was where they drew the line. Mm.
0: Yes, yes. And if you live in Louisiana this morning, your voting district and your political influence could look very different heading into November. The governor there, Jeff Landry, he just signed a new congressional map into law that reduces Louisiana from two districts where black voters had strong influence down to only one. So if you live in Baton Rouge or New Orleans, the person representing you in Congress and the communities grouped into your district may now change. Republicans say they had to redraw the map after the Supreme Court ruled previous district lines relied too heavily on race when they were originally created. But opponents argue the new map gives black voters fewer options to help decide who gets elected in Congress. And of course, this fight is far from over. Voting rights groups, they've already started preparing legal challenges, meaning these new maps, they will remain tied up in court for years.
3: Lord have mercy.
0: Yeah, just another part of the South walking back those voting rights for black people. And then lastly, in this hour, we're getting reports that things are pretty tense between President Trump and Israeli Prime Minister Benjamin Netanyahu over the fighting in Lebanon. So according to Axios, Trump got angry during a phone call with Netanyahu after Israel threatened bigger attacks on Hezbollah targets in Beirut. So why does all of this matter? Well, Trump reportedly believes that those attacks could mess up the U.S. negotiations with Iran. Remember, he's been trying to do those peace talks. And one U.S. official says that Trump became so frustrated during the call that he started using expletives. Reportedly calling Netanyahu, quote, "You're effing crazy and I'm trying to save your ASS," right?
3: You can say ass.
0: And then he went on to say that and then he went on to say that everyone hates Israel because of this. So Iran had reportedly warned the U.S. that it would walk away from those peace talks if Israel kept escalating those attacks in Lebanon. And after the call, Trump claimed that he got Israel to pause on those larger attacks for now. But Netanyahu kind of said Israel would still strike Hezbollah if those attacks continue. So I don't know where we are this morning, because you have Trump saying that they're not going to do it. You have Israel saying, well, if they take us there, we're going
3: to
0: do it.
3: Well, Netanyahu's not interested in no peace talks. He's been trying to get a president to go in Iran forever. So it's like, why would he want peace talks about any of this right now?
0: Yeah. Yeah. So
3: when he finally got what he wants.
0: Mm-hmm. Exactly. All right. Well, coming up at 7, it's primary election day across several states. So if you haven't voted yet, today is the day. We'll break down some of the biggest races in the next hour.
3: Hey, I'm not going to lie. That cheetah print got me wanting to hit 90s bass all morning. I want to hit 90s Miami bass all morning. Give me some Doo-Doo Brown, Uncle Luke. You know what I'm saying? Give
5: Drake got you in the mood now.
3: Get me some.
6: Drake got him in the mood.
5: Drake put him in the mood. That's Drake what's up, y'all.
3: Give me
5: That's
3: some. Right. Give me some when Freak Nasty.
6: When I dip, she dip, we dip. Ooh, all right.
3: Yeah. Ooh, give me some 69 boys. We'll pull some up. Y'all don't know nothing
6: we'll
3: about
6: that. We'll pull some man. Up. Everybody else, get it off your chest. 800-585-1051. If you need to vent, phone lines are wide open. Maybe you're pissed off at a coworker. Maybe she just showed you a video of a one-leg man fighting a lady in the street in a wheelchair. Whatever it may be, 800-585-1051. Get it off your chest. It's The Breakfast Club. Good morning.
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22: 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There's a term for that, social offloading. And experts we talked to warned that this habit could be stunting emotional growth, leaving an already isolated generation who came of age during the pandemic even less prepared for the messiness of human interaction. Sure, AI can help you polish whatever it is you're looking to say, but that's not very human, right? 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Psychiatrists we talked to encouraged turning to family or friends when you're struggling to express yourself. They are keen to help. I'm Dr. Sanjay Gupta, helping you live a better life.
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4: Hello, who's
5: that,
4: this?
5: That is Uncle Luke.
6: Song is called.
7: Hey, what up? It's Cuda from Toledo, Ohio.
4: Cuda, what up? Get it off your
7: chest.
4: Good
7: morning,
5: man. Name Cuda. Is Cuda.
4: I thought you said Cuda.
6: I was going to say, no, that's not his name.
7: Cooter.
5: Cooter.
7: Cooter. Cooter.
4: I was closer than y'all.
6: Cooter. Cooter.
5: Hey, Cooter.
4: Hey, Cooter.
7: Come on,
5: Cooter.
7: Y'all quit clowning me, man.
5: I would call you Cooter. I would never call you Coot. That's not too close to cute. Look at Coot.
7: Come on, Charlemagne.
5: Cute Coot.
7: I need you to relax.
4: Talk to us, Cooter.
7: But at the same time, hey, I'm about to. Give me a check. Hey, so, man, your volume is crazy on Netflix Live. You know what I mean?
5: We're working out the technical difficulty.
4: Yeah, we're working out the technical difficulty. It's our first week.
6: Sir. Second day.
5: That's why I told Envy this morning. Envy talking about, man, Netflix need to be promoting this. I'm like, no, they don't. Not yet. Not until they get all of these bugs fixed.
7: Yeah. On everything.
4: Now we fixing the bugs.
7: This year is me and my wife's 25th anniversary. You know what I mean?
6: Congratulations,
7: so,
6: man.
7: Yeah, we rocking out this whole year.
4: Well, congratulations. It was my wife's 25th anniversary 2 weeks ago. So what are y'all doing for your 25th?
6: Amazing.
7: Oh, we're going to Cancun.
4: Okay,
6: oh, nice. That's beautiful.
7: Hollywood.
4: All right. Well, enjoy.
5: I love when I hear people still can afford the vacation, man.
4: That's good.
6: Yeah.
4: You know, it's a nice restaurant if you do go to Rosa Negra.
7: We bought our plane tickets before the diesel prices went up and shit.
5: Ooh, look at God. Yeah. Look at God.
4: Go to Rosa Negra or Taboo.
7: Won't he do it? Won't he do it?
4: Those are two good restaurants in Mexico, Cancun. Rosa Negra and Taboo.
7: Oh, we're going to fill it off.
4: All right. Good luck, brother. Have a good one.
7: Y'all stay blessed, man. Absolutely. You too.
5: Yes, sir.
4: Hello, who's this?
8: Hi, good morning. This is Stacy.
4: Stacy, what's up, Stacy?
5: Good morning, Stacy.
8: Oh my God, I can't believe I got through. Let me stop.
5: Of course, you know how to get through, Stacy, because Envy gave you that back door number.
4: Oh my goodness.
8: Hey, stop it. Wait, Envy.
4: Yes.
8: Yo, Envy, it's so funny. I just finished Nemesis. Mm-hmm. That show was really good. I don't understand why you said like the acting was bad.
4: Well, this is the thing. I finished it and I like it a little bit more, but the first episode I just didn't love the acting. What's home with the cop? I just didn't believe him. He just felt like if overacting was a thing, I felt like he was overacting.
5: Oh, yeah. Was the whole series good though?
4: The whole series is good.
5: That's good.
6: But he couldn't get past the first episode though.
4: Once you get past the first episode, it gets better. I was the same way.
8: Wait a minute. Like, I'm falling off of it. The first episode kept me interested because the cop was so damn cute.
6: It is definitely a fine cast.
5: That's why you kept watching Envy?
8: Yeah.
4: No, that's not why. I thought the acting was bad, and
6: Stacey, all the men are fine on the cast, so it definitely looks like a Tyler Perry production. All of them look cut.
8: You are not lying. But wait a minute, hold on. We are live, meaning that I'm live.
4: Yes,
5: period. Envy, don't run out, Stacey. Okay, you know your mom used to tell you when you was little, don't run out now.
6: Hey, all right.
8: Stop. Don't do that. Wait, and why does everybody be hating on me and Trav getting through? We are just part of the show. We are like the fifth and sixth members of the show. They need to stop hating on us.
6: I remember that was a time you was hating on Trav always getting through.
8: No. Stop it.
6: I thought that's what it was.
5: There was gay crime happening. Yes, it was.
8: Gay crime don't happen over here.
5: Yes, it was.
8: No, what I said just was...
6: Okay.
8: I told Charlemagne, don't call me sis. That is not hating. Some of us are still men. That's all I'm saying.
6: Oh, got you.
5: Oh, but see, I was used to calling... you're right, because I called Trav sis.
8: Yes, so I know.
5: Yes, you're right.
6: He said some of us are still men.
8: I didn't even know why Trav got mad at that. I never said nothing bad about Trav.
5: And you cook cupcakes.
8: Trav is a cool person.
5: But, Stacy, your name is Stacy, and you cook cupcakes. It's very easy to call you sis.
4: He bakes cupcakes.
6: You can't cook cupcakes.
5: Whatever.
8: Don't cook a cupcake, Charlemagne. I'm going to teach you personally
6: how I do
8: in this kitchen.
4: Woo!
8: I got you.
4: He going to teach you.
6: Yes.
4: Teach you.
6: Happy Pride, Jen.
8: Yes.
6: Second baby.
8: I'm actually making some edibles right now.
6: Right
8: Jess.
6: Now.
4: Stacy cooks naked, too. He going to show you.
5: And I know you know.
8: No, I don't.
5: I know you know, don't you, Envy?
4: I know you know. I don't.
5: You know, huh, baby boy?
6: That's crazy, Envy.
8: Why would you?
5: I know Envy know.
4: Bye, Stacy.
8: Envy, you know what? I got something special for you for the car.
6: She putting y'all business out there, Envy.
4: Goodbye, Stacey.
5: Envy believe in manifestation. That's the law of attraction. Okay.
8: You know what, Envy? I do like them light skin, but you are married.
4: You know what? What is wrong with y'all?
5: Don't hang up on that man. See, I don't like people like you. You start flirting, and then when the man starts flirting back, you try to run. Nah, buddy.
4: Get it off your chest.
6: Happy Pride.
4: 800-585-1051. If you need to vent, hit us up now. It's The Breakfast Club. Good morning.
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17: For the 9th year in a row, Finland has been named the happiest country in the world. That's according to the World Happiness Report put out every year by the Wellbeing Research Center at the University of Oxford in the UK. Two other Nordic nations, Iceland and Denmark, came in at numbers 2 and 3. Now, having spent quite a bit of time in these countries over my 2.5 decades as a journalist, I can tell you that this is not at all that surprising. There's an entirely different way of thinking in these countries. We before me. you might say. In other words, the mentality is less adversarial and much more, we're all in this together. One other interesting thing that came up was that no matter where someone lived, the more time they spent on social media, the less happy they were. Want to smile? It's simple. Put your phone away for a bit. I'm Dr. Sanjay Gupta, helping you live a better life.
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0: Hey!
1: Yo, Charlamagne. Envy, what up? Are we live?
2: This is your time to get it off your chest.
1: I got an indoor pool, an outdoor pool.
2: We want to hear from you on The Breakfast Club.
1: We can get on the phone right now. He'll tell you what it is.
0: We live? Hello, who's this?
3: Good morning. This is James calling from North Carolina.
0: Hey, what's up, James?
4: Good morning.
3: Good morning. Good morning, everyone. Jess, I wanted to let you know that you were all that and some more, man. I saw that episode of Wildin' Out with Hidden Clay on there. You were pretty with Desert. Yo, y'all lit it up, man.
5: Thank you. We had to take it back to the house play.
3: Yeah, fellas, y'all thought that she was a part of Oaktown 357, man.
4: Jess don't even know who that is.
0: She definitely don't know who that is.
5: But it's all right, though. It's all right. I appreciate it.
3: And then Corey Holcomb took shots at you. You dodged them joints like the Matrix and kept going. That was what's up.
5: I've never been in the same room with that nigga ever. But maybe
3: I'm talking about on his show. On his show when he took shots at you and you was like, whatever, man. It kept pushing.
5: For years. For years. Thank you, I appreciate that.
0: Hello, who's this?
4: I want you to know who Oaktown 357 is.
6: Hey.
5: Who is it?
4: They used to be down with MC Hammer.
6: Hey, Shanika Hall, and I'm calling from Ashburn, Georgia.
4: Hey, Shanika.
5: Hey, girl.
0: Get off your chest, mama.
6: Good morning. How y'all doing?
5: I'm good. Thanks for asking.
6: I'm going to pull over before I go to work so I can get some stuff off my chest. I'm a nurse. I've been a nurse for 9+ years. And I just want to let all the family members know, the cousins, that I've been your grandmother, mother, sisters, cousin, I've been their aunt, I've been their brother, sister, and mother forever. You come in once a year. Put some respect on our names and stop coming in.
5: Mm-hmm.
6: Because during the pandemic, we were heroes. Now we're burritos.
4: Yeah.
6: And that's not right.
4: Y'all were essential workers during the pandemic.
6: That's my grandmother now. That's my sister now.
5: Right.
6: That's my aunt now.
5: Right.
6: I'm her niece now.
4: Mm.
0: All right. We appreciate all the nurses.
4: You. Y'all are essential all the time, man.
0: Yes, ma'am.
6: Yeah, so I just want to put Ashburn, Georgia on the map, and I listen to The Breakfast Club every morning. It gets me going. It gets me updated with the news because I can't sit down and watch the news. I have to listen to the news on the go, on the road, so I appreciate you guys so much.
5: How far are you from Atlanta?
6: Get this off my chest.
5: How far are you from Atlanta?
6: 2.5 miles. 2.5 miles.
0: Oh, 2.5 miles.
6: Yeah,
0: that's not
6: that
5: far. Well, if you ain't doing nothing this week, if you're not doing anything this weekend, come laugh. I got shows at the Helium Comedy Club in Alpharetta, like right near Atlanta. So if you ain't doing nothing, come on out.
6: You got tickets for me, right?
5: Yeah. What show you want to come to? Don't be trying to bring the rest of the nurses, y'all. Just you say nah.
0: I'm gonna put you on hold. You hold on.
6: I would love to bring the team, but I'll let them know. Don't hear me laughing.
5: Nah, okay, I appreciate you.
0: We got Derek on the line. Derek, good morning.
7: Good morning.
0: Good morning, Envy. Get it off your chest. I'm reading your story now, but I want you to explain, man.
7: Yeah, so it's just a proud dad moment for me right now. In January, my daughter was hit by a stray bullet in her chest.
4: Oh, man.
7: On her shoulder.
4: Sorry to hear that, King.
7: And she's getting her hair done, and the girl that was doing her hair, the bullet lodged in her wrist.
4: No.
7: Two girls were shot. My daughter and the girl that was doing her hair.
5: Wow.
7: But she came a long way. She had prom 2 weeks ago.
0: Nice.
7: She graduated next week. Mm. And I'm just a proud dad.
0: Congratulations, brother.
4: Look at God, man. God is good, man.
7: Yes, he is.
0: Well, say your daughter's name, man, so her friends could hear it and shout her out in school today, brother.
7: Yeah, I want to shout out my daughter, Dariana. I love you. You can see on my page if you want to make it on my Instagram.
0: Mm-hmm, of course. Mm-hmm.
7: It's D_DeNiro333.
4: How has she been dealing with the trauma and the aftermath of all of that?
7: Depression, because on prom day, she was like, Dad, I'm excited. Today's prom day. So I couldn't believe it was her because she was down for 3-4 months. Didn't want to do anything.
0: Wow.
7: She's a totally different person now, so I'm just proud of her for being strong and just doing what I told her to do.
4: Wow.
7: Mind over matter.
4: Well, sending you and your family healing energy always,
0: absolutely,
4: man. Nothing but positive
0: wife,
4: energy,
0: man.
4: Love, and light, my brother.
0: Word.
7: I appreciate you, y'all.
0: Yes, have a good one, brother.
5: Have a good one.
7: Have a good day.
0: Get it off your chest.
4: 800-585-1051.
0: Now we got the latest with Lauren coming up. What's
4: up,
0: Lauren?
4: Hey, LL Cool Bay.
8: Good morning, y'all.
4: Lauren LaRosa.
0: What's up, Lauren?
4: What's happening?
5: Brown
8: not
5: girl
8: much.
4: Good morning.
8: Good morning,
4: you browned out this morning?
8: Yes.
4: What can Brown do for you?
8: Oh, my God. Good morning, y'all.
4: UPS truck.
0: Oh, stupid, man.
4: What you got? What you deliver?
8: I thought it was
4: going to
8: be black. What was it? Black and mild the other day?
0: What you got today?
8: Okay, so we're going back to the Roots Picnic real quick because there's all these conspiracy theories about Jay-Z's hair and what was real and what was not.
4: Oh, no.
5: Come
8: so
5: on.
8: We done went and found, I talked to Jay-Z's hairstylist yesterday exclusively. So we're going to clear those up to start the day and then we're going to get into some other things.
4: Let's talk about that. Because what if his hair wasn't real, how is that going to change you in your life?
8: I don't know, but like, I saw a lot of grown men arguing about it. I think that's
5: a thing. Why is it?
8: If he's sitting here, what?
4: Well, you better not say nothing about that.
5: That's what I'm saying. Like,
0: who cares?
4: Like, his beard ain't real.
8: No, your shape up is real fresh today.
5: No,
4: it's real black today. It's real dyed today.
0: Oh, my goodness.
5: No, it's very real.
8: We might got to clear your conspiracy theories up, too. The side parts of your hairline was not there yesterday.
4: There's no conspiracy. It's either Just for Men or goddamn Rewind the Time.
8: Well, I don't know why it matters, but it mattered. People were talking about that for the same way they were talking about the freestyle.
4: You know why? Because needless criticism. They always say stop needless criticism because jealousy destroys from within. Mm. So that jealousness and that enviousness you have will have you saying things like, well, I bet you his hair ain't real.
0: you ain't got nothing else
4: to talk about.
0: All right. We'll get into all that when we come back. Don't go anywhere. It's The Breakfast Club. Good morning.
2: The Breakfast Club.
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19: A Better Life with Dr. Sanjay Gupta.
20: Slowly but surely, AI is seeping its way into every corner of our lives. One area perhaps I didn't expect is diet advice. A new study out of Turkey found that chatbots are recommending to teen boys and girls that they restrict their daily calories to dangerously low levels and eat a balance of nutrients that are kind of out of whack. Remember, teenagers are growing, one pediatrician told us. If they aren't getting enough nutrition, it can really stunt their growth on a number of levels. And in extreme cases, it can lead to significant health consequences. Large language models, LLMs, they are designed to agree with you. So if you're looking to lose weight, they're going to push you pretty hard in that direction. They also sometimes don't know how to tell the difference between good information and bad information. And you know who does? Your doctor. I'm Dr. Sanjay Gupta, helping you live a better life.
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0: down. Ain't no goddamn butterfly at the mall.
1: Oh my goodness. Morning, everybody. It's DJ MV Just Hilarious.
2: That is so mean. 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
1: The Breakfast Club.
2: Oh my God. Oh shh.
1: We ain't got much time. Let's get to the latest with Lauren.
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11: Talk to me.
0: Hey, man, dropping the clues bombs with Taylor Made,
2: man. That was fire.
0: Yeah. You don't have to tell Taylor nothing. Taylor just works.
2: Yeah, she does.
0: Taylor just likes to do what she does, mm-hmm. which is imaging, and she just be home, high, feeding the baby, and doing everything.
1: Yeah, I wouldn't say high, feeding the baby.
0: Yo, she's very creative,
1: you shouldn't
0: man.
1: Have put that together.
0: Shout out to Taylor. Yeah.
1: Salute to Taylor. And you know what, too? Crazy. Let me say happy birthday to my mom again. She's watching right now. So
2: Happy birthday, Mama.
1: Yesterday was a birthday, but she didn't see it yesterday, but she watching right now. So I want to say happy birthday.
2: Good morning and happy birthday.
0: Happy birthday.
3: You know how old she is? How old is she today?
1: Why would you do that?
3: Because you need to know how old your mother is.
1: 82.
3: 82.
2: A blessing.
0: She's about to text you right now. Daughter don't know your birthday.
2: Your only daughter. Your, all right. We got to get into the latest. It's fine. All right, y'all. So yesterday, I had a conversation with a woman named Lucky Letty. She is a hairstylist. She actually is one of Jay-Z's hairstylists. And she is responsible for taking down Jay-Z's locks, the afro that he premiered at the Roots Picnic, which has been a very big conversation. Now, she wanted to clear up some things about the fact that people think that the afro is not real and that the dreads weren't real. Let's take a listen to Lucky Letty on taking out Jay-Z's locks.
12: People have a lot of questions, girl. They're like, were the locks even real? Because how does this work?
13: Very much real. And it's not a lace front, so cut it out. It was like a process of 8 years that he's been growing his hair. It was a collab with this lady. Her name is Marie. She goes, her Instagram name is Houston Locks, I think. It was like 6 days to take out all of his locks.
12: Are you combing it out? Or like, what is the process to actually do that? Oh,
13: she had used the sacred conditioner with combination with the detangler spray. He had more of like a free form wick lock. So it was much easier to take out because it's just not as so many little locks that you have to comb through and just like let the product penetrate the hair. And the more it penetrates the hair, it just gets softer. And you just gently go through it and just gradually get to the root of the hair.
0: This can't be
3: this
0: news.
3: Is great. Like, yeah, why do we care so much?
0: People can't possibly let me tell you not something. Know that you can't detangle.
2: Makes you sense. Know what's crazy? In real time, I watched a lot of people argue what you can and can do. Even Duval put up I don't know if he's been funny. You know Duval has been funny. But he was
3: always
2: like,
3: being funny.
2: I can't wait to get rich enough where I can go from locks to a fro. But like a lot of people didn't know that you now, could take
1: I'm not
2: down locks.
1: Front. I didn't know. I thought
2: That's
1: you had to cut the locks off.
2: I
1: definitely did, but I don't have hair.
3: Yeah, but you also didn't care that much to be like, yo, that got to be a wig with J head.
2: People were just upset anyway because maybe the Team Drake, whatever. But and she also talked about that preview show. Remember, you had the hood tight.
1: Yeah, yeah.
2: A lot of people didn't know what was under the hood, so she talks about that as well. Let's take a listen.
12: And so when you talk about the sacred detangler and the product, I know that first night when he did the preview show, he had the hoodie on, and a lot of us were like, we just figured the dreads were there, but because it was a preview, he just popped out. You know, just in and out, like he just incognito, and that's why the hoodie was on. But what did he have a twist out at that time?
13: No, it was a braid out. Yeah, so I braided his hair. I used the foam mousse, a combination with the balm. This was all sacred products. The locks came out like a week prior to that. So,
2: oh, okay.
13: Yeah, this was not just a one day thing.
1: This is horrible. We care about Jay-Z hair as much.
0: When I saw Jay-Z in that hood, I did not think to myself, I wonder what kind
3: of
0: hair
3: he got. Is that a twist out?
0: I just was like, damn, it must be cold in Philly.
2: It was cold. It was cold too, though. It was cold Friday night.
1: Why do people care about Jay-Z's hair that much?
3: Why I mean, do we for, care for, that they care?
2: For the music people, it's like people feel like this is signaling that there's going to be new music or something new because, they're, you know, from everything that I've learned from talking to Questlove and all these people, new hair for Jay means new music or
0: no,
2: new
0: no,
2: something.
0: No, not new hair.
3: Creative
0: when Jay-Z grows
3: process.
0: His hair out, he's usually working on an album. So if that's the case, he's been working on an album for the last decade.
1: Yes.
0: All right.
1: His hair has been growing.
2: Well, yeah. Well, we listen. For those who had questions and those who did care, you got the answer here. So we're clearing that up. That's
0: a lot of it is just needless criticism because, you know, jealousy does destroy from within. So if that's all you got, whether or not the person's hair is real or not real, come on, man.
3: Crazy.
2: Well, yes. And that interview is in full on The Latest with Lauren LaRosa, the podcast. It's available everywhere you listen to your podcast, and then on YouTube, Lauren LaRosa TV. So thank you to Letty, answering my calls early yesterday. Now in other news, as we shift gears. So yesterday we talked a bit about a sex tape that was dropped, or not dropped. It was leaked with Diddy and a woman.
0: Well, y'all talked about it a little bit because y'all said it wasn't nothing but a little bit on it. That's what y'all told me.
2: So there is a woman that was on the tape. The woman has been identified as Daphne Joy, who we talked about yesterday, shares a son with 50 Cent. She posted a statement yesterday in response to the leak and took the statement down. She says, "Everybody plays a fool sometimes, and I've been the biggest fool. I just wanted my man at the time to be happy and satisfied. I wanted to fulfill all of his desires, even if that meant breaking my own boundaries. I deeply loved him, and I believed that he loved me too. It's still so painful to process the harsh realities and the truth of this relationship. The recent leak of the tape I never consented to being filmed on. I was blackmailed by the person in the video and was threatened that if I didn't give him the lump sum of money that they would leak it on the web. I almost gave in to his demand, and once I didn't, this person eventually sold the tape to a giant media outlet. The media outlet called me one day and said they had the tape and asked if I had any comment before the release. It was the first time I ever fainted in my life. Once the media company understood the tape, they purchased what was revenge porn and an extortion scheme. They backed off from broadcasting it," and she's basically talking about how she how she's now dealing with this. But she took all of this down after she posted this, and then she posted a video on her Instagram 10 hours ago where she's sitting and she's answering Q&A questions on her Instagram.
1: What's the first question?
2: The first question is, does size matter?
1: Like, she's playing into it.
2: And she doesn't even answer the question. It's just kind of like
1: she's playing into
2: promoting, like, you know, her platforms.
1: But if all this is true, she has a huge lawsuit and somebody's going to jail. If he tried to bribe her to say, I will put this out, if you give me money, I won't put this out.
3: But why take that down and then get on live and answer questions?
0: Yeah,
3: what are you talking about?
0: Because somebody's like making light of a situation. Yes. You can't go from saying, hey, something is non-consensual, but then taking it down and then answering questions about somebody's little pee-pee.
3: Hey, girl, what?
2: Yeah.
1: That don't make no sense.
0: What did she say? What was the answer when they
1: asked? She didn't answer.
2: She didn't answer. That's what I'm saying. It's like you watched because you thought she was going to say something, and she just like,
0: And see, that's whack. I don't like when people who have experience in something, actual experts, don't answer the goddamn question. We just saw you with a little pee-pee.
3: Absolutely.
0: And now you don't know whether or not size matters.
3: Exactly.
0: Okay, give some hope for the little pee-pee guys.
3: We saw you with that big one, too. It was both.
0: You see what I'm saying? So she's a big expert.
3: Yep.
0: She had both right there.
2: Yep. Yeah, well, she doesn't answer the question on her Instagram, so maybe she's, you know, trying to push you to another platform.
1: But I
2: felt bad at first, especially because in the statement she said rewatching her trauma or her abuse was triggering and it was painful.
1: They were going to put it out unless we paid her the money, and I was about to pay the money.

0: Karen.
1: That's what I'm going to do.
2: He asked you if you were hungry.
0: You see what I'm saying?
2: Like, do you want something from the store?
0: You know what
3: he said, you look like you're hungry, like you don't eat.
0: You look hungry.
1: Wow.
2: Oh, my God.
3: You just look hungry.
2: See,
3: it's crazy.
2: Yo, you're
0: I'm not refusing to
3: act like she don't eat, man. That's wild.
0: I will not stand no more.
3: Morning, everybody. We are The Breakfast Club. Let's get some front page news. Now, some quick sports. The Giants signed Odell Beckham Jr. to a one-year contract. I didn't even know. I thought Odell was about to retire. I didn't know he play last year?
2: I don't even watch football, and I will like that. And I thought he retired, too.
3: Yeah, so I'm curious to see what Odell does this year.
0: Last time I seen Odell play was with the Ravens, I believe.
2: Yeah, that was last time.
3: Did he play a full season, though?
0: I don't remember.
3: I don't remember. But anyway, what's up, Mimi?
4: Good morning, MV, Jess, Charlamagne. How y'all doing this morning?
3: Hey, Graham.
4: Good morning. So we start this hour with primary election day. It's happening today across several states, including California, New Jersey, Iowa, Montana, New Mexico, and South Dakota. So today's results could shape control of Congress and political conversations heading into the midterm elections. So let's start in California, where voters are choosing a new governor for the first time in 8 years, as Governor Gavin Newsom is term limited. So right now, former Health and Human Service Secretary Xavier Becerra, he is currently the front runner, followed by billionaire businessman Tom Steyer. Now, the biggest issues that voters are, talking about right now would be housing costs, homelessness, public safety, insurance prices, and wildfire recovery. That's right here in California. And in Los Angeles, Mayor Karen Bass, she is facing a tough reelection fight, and which has been reshaped mostly by that wildfire recovery, homelessness, crime concerns, and protests earlier this year. Now, one of the more surprising names in the race is reality TV personality Spencer Pratt. You guys remember him from The Hills back in the day? Did he
0: know? No. I've heard more about him now than I've ever heard about him in the reality show star. I had no idea who he was. Not a clue.
4: Yeah. Well, let's listen to Mayor Karen Bass on her new opponent, Spencer Pratt.
5: So a reality star with no track record? I'm not sure he's ever had a job other than reality TV. I don't know if he worked at a regular job. I know he has no idea how the city government is run, but or somebody who has devoted their lives to change and over the last 3.5 years have brought about change in some very significant ways.
0: Well, the reality is, I think that we live in a world that we know we can't sleep on a reality show star.
3: Yeah, we've seen this before.
0: The executive producer of Celebrity Apprentice is the president of the United States of America for a second time.
4: And she pointed to that, and she said, you see how that

0: us turning out. So she did talk about that as well, and talked about how she has dedicated her life to, you know, public service. So she did bring that up. And in New Jersey, one of the biggest races on the ballot is the U.S. Senate seat that's currently held by Cory Booker. Now, he is running for another sixth term, but he is currently unopposed in the Democratic primary. In Iowa, Montana, New Mexico, and South Dakota, voters are also heading to the polls in key Senate, House, and statewide races that could impact Congress heading into this November. So if you're voting today, double check your polling location, make sure your registration is active, and have your voter ID ready if your state requires it. Mm-hmm. So, and most polling places close between 7 or 8, but check your local listings to make sure. And the USPS, they have a message for dog owners this summer. They said, please put your dog away before the carrier shows up. So the Postal Service says more than 5,200 mail carriers, they have been attacked by dogs since last year. They're ranking it by states. California is ranking number one, followed by Texas, Ohio, New York, and Pennsylvania. UPS, they say even the friendliest dogs can become aggressive when protecting their home or reacting to strangers near their mailbox. And they're warning this now because they said that if you don't keep your dog inside or on a leash during delivery times, you may not get your mail. So if carriers feel unsafe, they will suspend your service and you'll have to pick up your mail at the post office.
1: Why is it only the USPS people who be getting bit by dogs? Amazon don't ever get bit by dogs. FedEx don't ever get bit by dogs. UPS.
2: DHL. Nobody.
1: Why the mailman so tasty? Why the dog only want to bite on the goddamn mailman?
3: I think because the post office comes more frequently, right? Because, you know, the UPS doesn't come every day or FedEx doesn't come every day, but the post office is every day.
1: How often does the post office come?
3: Oh, every day. And today, this month is National Dog Bite Awareness Month, so they really want you.
2: What?
1: I don't want to be aware of no damn dog bite. I don't want to get bit.
3: They want people to make sure that you watch your dogs and don't put your dogs.
2: So what's the cause? You're talking about is national.
3: They don't want to be bit in the ass anymore.
2: No, I'm saying, like, but it's awareness month this month.
3: Yes, this month.
2: On top of what else is it? We got pride and we got.
3: I don't know what else.
2: Something else. Something mental health.
1: Black month. It can't be pride and not get bitten.
2: Men's mental health month. Okay. Something.
1: Isn't pride month all about getting bitten? Yeah.
3: They tell them to go together.
2: Hey, yo.
1: What's up, yo? What we doing, man? I don't like
2: that's crazy.
0: All right, y'all. And we did not get to the story yesterday, so I want to make sure we get to it today. Southwest Airlines is walking back part of its controversial policy, Shar, that forced some overweight passengers to buy two seats before boarding those flights. So just 4 months ago, we talked about this when it began. So Southwest began requiring passengers who they consider too large for one seat to purchase an extra ticket ahead of time.
2: That's crazy.
0: And that left flight attendants and gate agents deciding at the gate who needed to buy that extra seat because of their body size. And it left some passengers feeling singled out, body shamed, and publicly embarrassed in front of other passengers. Well, now Southwest, they say that they are changing course. The airline says if you need that extra space, you are no longer required to buy that second seat ahead of time. If you need it, you can get it just at the gate. You can use them for free if they're available at the once you get on the plane. There's no extra charge. You just
3: I don't know if that's fair.
2: No, that is fair, man.
3: I don't know if that's fair.
2: No, it is fair. Because
1: if you're a customer of size,
0: he says not fair.
1: If you're a customer of size, that's what the people at the airlines told us to call them.
3: Correct.
1: Customers of size. 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
3: You bleed into my seat. Now I got half a seat and you got one and a half seat.
2: But I understand that. But remember what I was saying is fat people are very comfortable.
3: They don't like fat. You can't call them fat. Fat's not a nice word.
2: Passengers of size.
1: Customers of size.
2: Customers of size. They're usually like the most comfortable people to sit by. Them uncomfortable ass seats on Southwest, I need a little pillow, a little cushion or something.
1: But that's my point. So I don't understand why you would want to be uncomfortable as a customer of size. Just buy two seats because you know that
2: they
1: one
2: probably
1: seat
2: can't even feel that it's discomfort. You know, like, you know,
1: man,
2: the more rolls.
1: They know how big they are.
3: Yes. You ever sat next to a big person on the flight and they bleed into your seat?
2: Yes.
1: Not
2: I don't
1: bleed,
2: have a problem
1: man,
2: with it because.
1: Spill over, man. Right.
3: Spill over. But that's the same thing.
2: That's what I'm saying. It's more comfortable because that's giving me extra cushion. I ain't got no problem with that.
1: Yeah, but what about them? We're thinking about, and it's not comfortable for everybody. Some people don't, you know,
2: don't even like
3: I don't like the skin to skin,
2: skin on them. Yeah, I understand, but the flights are already high. Yo, just because I'm big, that what if I don't got money for two seats? Like, I should not have
1: you got
2: to
1: money
2: buy
1: for food. You had money, you got money to eat.
2: Everybody not fat because they overeat, yo. I mean, everybody not customers of size because they eat.
1: All I'm simply saying is, you know, you flying commercial and not cargo, so you should plan accordingly.
2: Wow,
3: okay? I'm just saying, I want my own seat. Now, and if you
1: Now, what I do,
2: it's not fair.
1: What I do hate, I didn't know that it was up to the people at the gate to decide.
3: That's wild.
1: That was crazy.
2: That's crazy.
1: No, that was crazy.
0: And that's what sparked this.
2: Because then y'all
0: that
2: judging me. No.
1: That was crazy. Yeah, because and they should let me do that for a day.
3: See, you will do
0: it. Yeah.
2: No, never, no.
0: That's
2: don't
0: what
2: do
0: sparked
2: that,
0: this so sharp. Because people
1: Biggins in row two. Biggins in row two. Like, that's hold on, Mimi trying to talk. I'm sorry, Mimi.
2: Sorry, go ahead, yo.
0: No, I was saying that's what sparked this because people at the gate were looking at you and just judging you
1: that's
0: and saying,
1: wild.
0: Oh,
1: yeah.
0: I need two seats.
1: That's wild.
0: And that's why
1: come
0: people
1: on,
0: were
1: Jeff.
0: Getting so upset.
1: Do that for a day.
2: No, I'm not doing that with you, y'all.
1: Let's go be Southwest Airlines. No.
0: All right, no. Y'all.
2: Then what they should do, they should have a customer of bigger size section in the back. That's what they should
1: oh,
2: do.
1: Oh, now you want, you want all the fat
2: seats.
1: People in the back.
2: They should, no, all right, the middle, whatever. Because I mean, they got to balance the plane. They can't be in the back. Cause
3: you
2: know
3: thank you, Mimi.
2: The back of the plane going way down.
0: All right, y'all.
2: You got to spread them out.
0: That is the front page news.
3: You got to spread them out. You know what?
2: Different sections.
3: Oh, my goodness. All right. Thank you, Mimi. Now, when we come back, Marlon Wayans will be joining us. Scary Movie is out this Friday. Right. And we'll talk to him next. It's The Breakfast Club. Good morning.
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1: Morning, everybody. It's DJ Envy, Jess Hilarious, Charlamagne Tha God. We are The Breakfast Club. We got a special guest in the building.
2: Yes, indeed.
1: Ladies and gentlemen, Marlon Wayans.
3: Gang, gang, gang, gang, gang, gang, gang, gang, gang.
1: Welcome back.
4: Thank you, man. Always pleasure to be back.
5: Y'all smell like money.
1: Oh,
5: I like it.
1: Really?
5: Yeah, you smell like money. You don't change. Beard all shaped up. You change. You smell like money. Your suit now tight. Yeah, I see you. Expensive suits. Look at you.
2: He changed his diet.
5: Yeah?
2: He changed his diet. It used to be just for
5: and
2: me.
5: And his diet. He stopped eating fried tostones.
1: Now, I'm not Latino.
5: You're not?
1: No.
5: I thought you were Dominican this whole damn time.
1: Yeah. I am not. I'm black. Like black.
2: Man,
1: black.
2: Get black. The black. Out of here.
1: Yes.
6: I'm not Dominican.
1: No, I'm not Dominican.
5: Not Sucio Negrito.
1: No, Sucio Negrito. No,
5: nobody in family. Nobody in family.
1: Nobody
5: in family.
1: Well, welcome. You got a Scary Movie in theaters on the 5th.
3: Yes.
1: Oh. How does it feel to be back with the franchise and doing what you were supposed to be doing?
4: Everything is God. That's what it feels like. It feels like you go on this long journey and, you know, serendipity happens. It's like, you know, there's something that was there that got stripped away. And now you got this opportunity to do it again and do it bigger and better at a time in the world where I think the world needs these laughs the most. Mm-hmm. And so, you know, here we are. God wanted us to do this. It's funny. My dad is responsible for us doing this movie. Cause,
2: really?
4: Wow. Yeah, because my dad, when he was, you know, when he was dying, he was like, you know, he was in the hospital. He was like, I want you and your brothers to work together again. And I was like, oh, I was like, you know how hard it is to get four black men on the same page? Yeah. You know, that's why New Edition keep breaking up. You know, we got four Bobby Browns in our group. You know what I mean?
6: Yeah.
4: Four tops. There's only two of them left. Mm. It's hard to keep that kind of, you know, stuff going. So I was like, I don't know if it's going to happen, Pop. He was like, come on. You guys do magic together. I said, all right. I said, all right. He goes, I know, Pop. He goes, for me.
2: Wow.
4: I said, all right, for you. He said, you promise. I was like, damn, this I was like, all right. I promise. And he made me shake his hand. I shook his hand. And then, you know, a couple like days later, my dad was gone.
2: Wow.
4: But, you know, my dad raised me on the Bible. And one of the first things in the Bible is honor thy mother and father, for days on this earth will be longer.
1: That's right.
4: So I listened to my dad. I listened to what my parents wanted. And I made sure this movie happened. And we made it happen, and, you know, hopefully this will be the biggest one, you know? My dad saw something. Him and God saw something, you know? So I think they knew the world needed a laugh. And it wasn't like his deathbed. It wasn't like my dad's last wish was, I want you boys to get together and do them jokes together. I want you to do them fight jokes. That's my last wish. More on the ceiling, you know? Put another in Sean's here.
5: It wasn't his last wishes. But again, I'm sorry.
2: I was going to say, is that a real story? Or is that just a story you told the brothers to get everybody together?
4: No, that's a real story. And they didn't believe me. I'm like, that's what he wanted.
5: They're like, yeah, right, Marlon.
1: Did you have to talk Sean into it, though? Or did
4: you
1: want to do
4: it? Yeah, I took him into it. That hypnotizes Sean be like, I'm good. Sean don't really care about this grind like I do. We're different. We've always been different. I like this grind. This is what I do. I was born here to do this. Mm-hmm. I didn't understand my calling in terms of stand up till I really started doing it. I was like, wait, this is what it is?
2: Wow.
4: This is, that shit is cracked to me. It's the dopamine levels is up here. I like doing this. I like the chase. My brother Sean likes to chill. And he likes to do it at his pace. And so I'm going to keep on doing this. And whenever he's ready, let's jump into another one. Let's jump into another one. But watching him on this movie, and he's hilarious in the movie, you just see how much he missed it.
1: I understand why you don't take Sean out too much.
6: I was going to say,
2: he's on an interview with L'Oreal.
1: Yeah. I understand.
5: I was there. What are you talking about? I'm trying to stop. I'm about that gang out.
1: I can see why you don't take Sean out.
5: Like, oh, boy. I keep telling him. I was like, yo, Charlamagne, you with the wrong way.
2: I know.
6: I love Sean.
5: I know you discolorated. Keep picking on Sean. It's always a nigga with three different color blacks on the Sean. You three black. Leave this alone.
1: So Sean,
5: why aren't you discolorated? Y'all angry. Let this pretty even skin
2: because
5: Sean be minding his business.
1: I see.
5: You know what I mean? And then, you know, I mean, leave the brother alone. And Aries was like, why you care about what he always wearing shades? Let the wear shades.
6: Yeah.
5: He wears shades in the shower. I haven't seen Sean's eyes in 15 years. I don't know if he got eyes behind them shades. I don't know. I
4: I don't really know. He wore them to dinner with my parents, wore them at the funeral. Oh, I thought those was his eyes. Why the you care? You need to shave with your black ass eyes. Anybody needs shades, you do. You know what's so funny? Alone.
2: About 2 weeks ago, because both of y'all was on the schedule, and then he was like, yeah, we was on the air. He's like, I can't wait to see both of them come up here, man, because, you know, both of y'all have grown. And I said, man, don't remind that what happened.
6: I'm so
2: after
6: pissed.
2: What we just saw.
4: Like, I ain't got to remind him. Sean already remember.
6: I'm so
4: Sean don't come here because he don't want to
6: Sean knows him.
4: He's like, yo, he gonna say something smart.
5: But I tried. I was like, now y'all both evolve. Y'all both grow.
4: I told him. I said, look, a Charlemagne. He grew up. He's in therapy. He ain't all them different colors. He only two black now. He's a better man. He rich, making money. Yeah. I said he passed that. Sean was like, I don't know. Just in case, you know what I mean?
6: Yeah.
4: Because he don't want to risk his money. Sean's not that dude. Let me tell you something, Sean. This is how funny Sean is. Back in the day. It was this kid, right? Sean talking to Sean. Sean talking back. This kid, Mike. And the kid was like, Sean was like, I'll fuck you up. Mike was like, right. He said, you think I'm playing? Right. Sean said, say right one more time. He said, right. Sean said, nah, left. And bam, punched him in the face with a left hand.
6: Damn.
4: That's how Sean's not that guy.
6: Yeah.
4: So when I say, you know, I know y'all gonna bring it up. You know,
2: no, I wouldn't have brought it up.
4: We on the Breakfast Club. Y'all gonna bring up.
6: No, just said it. That was 20 what years
2: and
6: ago.
2: And I tell you on the air, why are you bringing that up?
4: But I'm trying to. I think he's a step closer. He walked toward the building and turned around. but I think next time, I think he gonna come on.
5: I gotta put him on FaceTime one time. Just put Charlamagne on FaceTime so they can have a conversation.
2: You could tell with the Aries interview. Like, that wasn't like some interview. I'll f you up. That was some keep this at home wherever y'all keep him at. Keep him in the cage.
4: Yeah. Need to be
2: out.
4: That was like, man. Yo, don't be playing with Sean. Yeah. Sean ain't that dude. He sit there with and Sean was funny because he was like, he's a bitch. I said, what? Hold on, wait, Sean. Wait, where we going with this? He's a and then Aries' response was, yeah, but what about his stand-up though? And Sean's like, I said you a bitch. Mm. Let's discuss that.
2: Damn.
4: And then we could talk about my stand-up.
2: Damn.
6: See. Well, can you tell him that I
4: because
6: love
4: you bring in the wrong dude, that's Sean mind his business.
2: Yeah.
4: And you know, Aries, I ain't never had a problem with Aries. We ain't got no problem. I wish the brother nothing but love. Why is my name in your mouth? Well, I'm doing this. I have this problem with DJ Vlad. You know, me and Vlad over it. But for you to talk about my price, if I say on your platform, you got to pay me this, then that's what you're going to pay me because that's what I feel my value is worth.
6: Mm-hmm.
4: But it's not for you as a black man to go on a white man's platform and discuss my value. Mm-hmm. He has, because Vlad, he was asking everybody, you know, hey, DL Hughley, that's not my business, right?
6: Mm-hmm.
4: Hey, Tony Yayo, yo, Black, that's not my business. You know, then he asked Aries. Aries, well, hey, you got to ask yourself, is the juice worth the squeeze? If you talking about Marlon Wayans, you talking about, is the juice worth the squeeze? Mm-hmm. Hold up, first of all, why are you talking about my money?
2: Mm-hmm.
4: Why do you have an opinion? I don't have an opinion about your money. When you sound like a old coon, a slave, you sound like that Sam Jackson played in
2: Django.
4: In Django. Boss, if in the juice, it's worth the squeeze, boss. That's all I need to say, boss. Is that juice worth the squeeze, boss? Now, fast forward to who's in the beef with Vlad trying to get their money.
2: That's
4: and
2: true.
4: Vlad, once again, putting your stuff public, that's a bad negotiation tactic, first of all, Vlad. And I don't sit there and go, hey, Vlad, boss, is the juice worth the squeeze? That's between you and that man. I wish you get your money, Aries. But you ain't got to sit there and try and drag me down. He talk about my stand-up. He talk about this. He always got something smart to say.
6: Mm-hmm.
4: And one day, he going to f*** around. He going to see Sean. And before Sean beat that ass, because it will happen. And I'm, you know, we doing more than just stand-up. Like, we got money that we making,
6: mm-hmm.
4: right? So I'm like, yo, and people sue nowadays. They get litigious. And before Sean beat that ass, I'm going to hold my brother back. I'm going to say, Sean, hey, is the juice worth the squeeze?
6: Right?
4: And Sean's going to go, nah, left. Leave the sleeping giants alone, man. That's all.
2: Oh, you're right.
4: I ain't bother you about your little creepy pedophile sketch. Leave us the fuck alone, bro.
2: Damn.
5: All right, we got more with Marlon Wayans when we come back. Don't move. It's the Breakfast Club. Good morning.

0: DJ NV, Just Hilarious, Charlamagne Tha God. We are the Breakfast Club. We're still kicking it with Marlon Wayans. Charlamagne?
1: You got Scary Movie, right?
2: Yeah.
1: Are y'all not calling it Scary Movie 6 for a reason?
2: We rebranding, we rebooting. Okay. You know what I mean? It's a brand new start. We're back. We rebooting. Forget the. We basically pulled out that thing from Men in Black. It was like, we sorry about five. We got to reset this whole franchise. Right. Y'all looking here? Say it behind it, Bernie. We start from scratch.
3: So I mean, it's gonna be more.
2: Huh?
3: It's gonna be more.
2: Oh yeah. If this hit, I just want to know this. I want the world to laugh again. I feel like we haven't had a good laugh. Everything is all here, and I feel like we know how to hit the sweet spot where you can feel it's offensively hilarious. Mm-hmm. It's not just offensive. It's not like, ooh, it leaves you with a bad taste in your mouth. Yeah. It's like, oh, that's good. It's inclusive. That's what we've always done. The Wayans brand humor. In Living Color, we did things that was, you know, white chicks.
3: Yeah.
2: You know, we do things that when we send somebody up, we hope that the people we send up laugh the loudest. You know why they can't cancel us for white chicks? Mm. You know who loves white chicks the most?
0: White chicks.
2: They f***ing love that movie. Yeah.
0: And I was going to say that. Now that you got shown out the house, you got to do white chicks. Like, you have to know. I'm not going to lie. I slept on white chicks.
2: If Scary Movie makes money, you just like it because Dominican dudes in the beginning.
0: No.
2: I saw you Dominican.
0: I don't know
2: somebody in your family. You look too much like Damien. And Damien, Dominican. You either Wayans or Dominican.
0: I was on an airplane, and I watched it, right? And I was like, yo, this is the funniest ever. And I started telling anybody, I could not believe it was that funny.
1: How old are you?
0: No, this was years ago. When I first seen it, I was like, I don't want to go see that.
2: Exactly.
0: And I seen it on a plane, and I was like, this is amazing.
3: Yeah.
0: And I got stuck on it. But I'm like, I feel like that movie's underrated first. I feel like it's one of those movies that we don't talk about enough, but I need a part two.
2: Yeah. I'll say this. If Scary, me and Sean both said this. Scary Movie make money. We see people want to laugh again. Mm-hmm. They come out in droves, make this a hit. Yeah, we doing White Chicks 2. Mm-hmm. That will be next. White Chicks 2, Scary Movie 7. I'm going to do Scary Movie 36. Y'all going to be so tired of scary movies. I'm like, fuck that movie.
1: But you know what's so interesting? Horror movies are making such a huge comeback in Hollywood right
2: that's
1: now.
2: That's
1: like, all the biggest movies this year have been horror movies.
2: That's why the Scary Movie franchise right now, with these huge movies, you got Obsession, you got
1: Backrooms.
2: I'm like, I could start writing Part 7 right now.
1: Yeah.
2: So
3: you keep saying, if it hit, do you have any doubt that it won't?
2: You know, you never know. We never do things like that, right? I don't curse it. I don't spit up in the air.
3: Yeah.
2: I hope. You always hope. Mm-hmm. But there's, I ain't be like, yeah, we don't. I don't self-proclaim to be, no, we this. I just hope God wills this to happen. If he does, then I know what my purpose is. Mm-hmm. But I'm not going to be like, yeah, we that did. And then the movie make $1.50. And then I'm like, what I had meant to say is the juice worth the squeeze? No, I hope it makes money. I think the culture wants to see it. This is for the culture. This movie is for the teenager and the grown-up that went to see it when Scary Movie first came out when they were teenagers, and now they're grown with teenage kids.
3: Right.
2: And now they could bring that teenager that's now an adult can bring their child to come see Scary Movie and introduce them to this humor that's been missing from this generation, and both of them collab. Mm. Because this is a cultural clash-up. This is about a generational thing. It's a legacy movie. So we got the old school with the new school.
3: Yeah.
2: And it's a battle of who really belongs here? What sensibilities belong here? It's a really smart movie.
1: So you got Kai in it?
2: No, I got a Kai-ass character. I got a...
3: Kai's in that trailer? That was it?
2: Kai, my child?
3: No, Kai's not.
2: Oh, I thought you meant my child's Kai.
3: Because
2: my daughter knows. Just changed the name. Well, now my son changed the name from Amai to Kai. I was like, you put that name. I don't think that...
1: I never thought about that. You gotta adjust too.
2: Yeah, I gotta adjust.
1: Nobody thinks about that part of it.
2: What's what?
3: What you mean?
1: Because I said, Kai, you didn't think I was even talking. You thought I was talking about
3: your
1: child.
2: I thought you were talking about my child. I know. You didn't talk about Kai Sinat. Yeah, he in the movie. Because he told me, he asked me when I did his thing.
3: Stream.
2: I was funny when I did his stream.
3: Sure was.
2: I was with all these little young and it was like, I was just bugging out. It was a chance for me at 52. Man, you let me off the hook. A sleepover with, and I could be a kid. I'll wait for them to go to sleep. I'll fart right in their mouth. Because there's a little kid that's still living me. And they was like, when I was bugging out on that, they was like, yo, unk. You like funny, funny.
3: Yeah.
2: We thought you was movie funny. I said, I do this.
1: Wait.
2: I don't just do movies. I do stand up. I write movies. I write hours of material. I write TV shows. I develop. Y'all sleep on what I do.
3: Yeah.
2: And I could be funny in the moment. So let's go have some fun. They were like, yo, put me in the movie. I was like, I'm going to put you in the movie. He said, bet. I said, but I'm going to kill your ass. And I put his ass in the movie and I killed his ass.
4: Damn.
1: Damn.
3: You're going to cut that as a
2: promise. I keep my promises. Spoiler not just alert. To my father.
1: Spoiler alert. Spoiler alert.
5: So wait, I saw that you did. You wrote two like different scenes trying to redo the Dave Chappelle show in the movie.
2: I didn't want to redo the Dave Chappelle show. I tried to get Dave Chappelle to be in the movie.
5: Oh, I thought, because isn't the movie like a play on different things? I thought you were trying to do a play on it.
2: Nah, I wrote two scenes for Dave, and Dave was like, I want to be in it. And then I've hit this for 3 months, and hey, I'm just hitting your back. What? Hey, Bigfoot, I'm done with production.
0: The movie's done.
2: But, you know, I knew Dave wasn't going to do it, but still, the exercise of writing for Dave, it's no problem. You know, our opening scene, I wrote 15 different versions of the opening scene till we finally landed the right person for the opening scene. And when the culture sees this, they're going to be like, oh, they did this.
1: Oh, so Dave was supposed to be the opening scene.
2: I wrote an opening scene for Dave, and I sent it to him. He just hit me back 3 months ago. I can't do it. Well, I finished production 6 months ago.
1: Why not Donnell Rawlins?
2: I love Donnell, but... Yeah. You know, I love Donnell, but, you know, Dave.
0: It's Dave,
2: you know?
1: Yeah.
2: It's like, why? It's not to say, Donnell ain't great, but, you know, Dave is cultural icon.
3: Mm-hmm.
2: And Donnell is funny.
3: Yes. How long did it take you to write the movie?
1: That's going to hurt him.
3: That's
1: going
3: to
1: hurt him.
3: He just
4: wants to hurt Donnell's feelings.
2: I know this. You ain't bringing me in a battle with him.
4: You said it perfectly.
2: I've never heard Donnell. You got one of them tough New York voices. Hey, son. No, he does some classics. Listen, he got some classics. You know, Ashy Larry. Donnell is funny. I seen his special. Donnell, I watch him rock crowds. That's a funny man. But, you know, that... That's like, hey, Michael Jackson or
0: Tito.
2: Marlon. You know what I mean? It's like Marlon talented, it's Michael.
3: Come on, yeah.
2: You know what I mean?
0: All right, we got more with Marlon Wayans when we come back. Don't move. It's the Breakfast Club. Good morning.

0: DJ NV, Just Hilarious, Charlamagne the Guy. We are the Breakfast Club. We're still kicking it with Marlon Wayans. Did you see the Diddy tape?
1: Man, what the f*** kind of segue is that?
2: What
1: balls
2: is
1: out.
3: No balls.
2: What is this segue? You seen the Diddy tape? What? Why is it all b***? No gun. He's just in there filling
3: There's a lot of ass.
2: Oh, y'all looked at the whole
1: thing? Yeah.
3: As a woman, like, I mean, I'm safe to look
4: at it. I didn't get through the whole 40, but it's not.
3: Envy watched it a few times.
0: I didn't watch it a few times. It's 39-28, but
1: Diddy,
0: I didn't watch it.
1: He said that we should free Diddy because he suffered enough because he was born with no feet.
3: Yeah, man.
1: That was crazy.
3: It is crazy.
2: Who said that?
1: 50 Cent, man.
2: Oh, that's wild.
3: Right. And then you think he's joking.
2: That is wild work. I ain't bothering nothing 50s. Hey, that, I don't want no more 50 smoke. I'm down. I don't want no Diddy smoke. I didn't watch it. I didn't see it. I don't want to see it.
3: The juice ain't worth the squeeze.
2: I don't want to see it.
0: The juice ain't worth the squeeze.
4: It's not much to squeeze. It's not, I'm sorry. It ain't worth the squeeze.
2: Well, I mean, it explains it. You know what I mean? He wants to satisfy the girls. If he ain't got it, you know.
4: That's what maybe the other guy do.
2: He got.
0: He's
2: a stunt. You know what I mean? You got money to bring in some stunt.
1: How was it when you and 50 met?
2: It was fine. I mean, me and 50, we never had no beef like that. That's just, you know, between, you know, it was never like that. I was, you know, it was two guys talking. Mm-hmm. He talked. He's a troll. I'm a troll. And, you know, end of the day, you know, I'm going to do business with him at some point. There was a movie we talked about doing years ago. I'm doing another movie right now with Kiki Palmer that I wrote and produced. And I'm really thinking, going, I want to put something together and put him in it. You know, I ain't got no beef. I got no beef with no black man or black man with three colors. I'd have no beef with nobody. I am here for peace and love and black integrity and everybody do well. Black, white, everybody. I want people to have a good life. Just leave me alone.
1: Mm-hmm. What do you think? What's the biggest misconception comedians have about audiences right now?
2: That they're sensitive. I don't think they're sensitive. I think we're trying to find our footing. I think social media is a place that makes everybody got an opinion about jokes. There was a time where you didn't have that conversation where if somebody was offended about a joke, well, that was on them. Now they don't agree with something, they put it out there. And then the narratives are picked up by the media and now it becomes a big story. But at the end of the day, every joke you tell, there's going to be a casualty to every war. When you go to, when you're telling jokes, there's a casualty to every war. And the casualty is somebody's feelings going to be hurt. Now, a good joke, if I'm playing a 1,000-seater and I tell a joke and 995 people laugh and five people walk out, those some bitch ass. That's a great joke.
3: Good joke.
2: Now, if I tell a joke and 995 people walk out and five people are laughing, well, I may want to work on that material a little bit. You know, that joke was, it didn't land. But maybe to the five people, which gives me inspiration to go, oh, but there's something in there. Right. I'm not going to be afraid to keep going because one day I'll tell the joke and it's going to be the right way where everybody laughs. The audience is not sensitive. I just think you can't be offensive to just be offensive. You got to be offensive to be funny. There's a way to do things and you could say anything, but you got to do it with kids' gloves. We never try to be offensive. We just try to be funny.
4: I saw you say Tony Hinchcliffe's joke at the George Floyd joke at the roast wasn't funny.
2: The juice wasn't worth the squeeze.
1: Wasn't worth the squeeze.
2: Wasn't worth the squeeze. Like, look, in Scary Movie, there was things that I thought was hilarious, but I'm a comedian and I have a darker sense of humor. But when you're doing entertainment, you have an audience and you can't offend most of your audience. So for me, I looked and was like, yeah, that joke went too far. That joke, I mean, it's funny. 60% of the audience laughed. 20% didn't think it was funny. And 20% is on the fence. Not worth it. Not worth it. I got too many jokes in this movie to, because if you tell a bad joke, it stains the whole entertainment value of what you put together. The whole roast, because Tony Hinchcliffe get a joke and maybe 5-6 other jokes, or maybe 20 of the jokes, made you look, and the whole thing left a bad taste in your mouth. But that's not the entirety of it. But if they would have took out some of those things that was offensive, they took out some of those things, you would have really enjoyed the roast. Basically, what I'm saying is don't do a live roast ever again. Don't do it. You can film it live, but you have to be able to have time to go, nope, that got to come out. If I did Scary Movie live, I would never. Why? Because I need time to sit with the audience and go, oh, no, that went too far. That's ugly. Talking about, I don't need to talk about that topic. I didn't hit the right joke. It wasn't funny enough for me to go there. It just made them feel bad. So let me take that out. And if you would have did that and had the time to really sit there in editing and make those proper decisions as a producer, then I think he would have avoided a lot of these problems. But in comedy, I'm not mad that comedians are trying different material. That's every night at the Comedy Store. Mm-hmm. Not every joke works. And see, when you see a special, you don't know how many jokes we tried that blew up in our face, that bombed that night, that before you get to these minutes in this hour, that actually works. There's some things in sets that don't work. Mm-hmm. But don't do a live roast, because you got to be able to go, no, I got to take that out. I got to take that out. Why? Because it leaves the audience feeling a certain way. We don't need to go there. And that's what I think. That would be my advice, is don't do it live. Some things you just don't do live.
1: And listen, I got a dog sense of humor. I like to laugh, but I don't see the funny in somebody's violent, tragic death. Nah. I don't care if it's George Floyd, Charlie Kirk, Cheryl Underwood's husband committed suicide.
2: Yeah, it was a lot. It was a lot.
1: It's like, I don't see the humor.
2: It was a lot. There was a lot. The devil wrote some of them sets. The devil's like, what about the one where Cheryl's husband hung herself? How about you, monkey? The devil was at work that day. Yeah.
0: Well, this Friday, Scary Movie's out this Friday. We appreciate you for joining us. Next time, you got to bring Sean. Next time, bring Sean.
2: And I will.
0: Even if we got to tie Charlamagne up, just bring Sean.
2: No, you got to tie Sean up. You got to bring Sean in here in a dog cage. No, Sean, let me tell you something. Sean hit hard.
1: He looked big as in that video with the hell. I'm at the Hitler. How big is Sean when
2: Sean's strong as Let me tell you something. We go to the same boxing instructor. And, you know, I'm fast. I hit the pass. Pop, pop, pop, pop, pop, pop. He's wilding quick. You know, Sean hit them pads. Pop, pop, pop. Trainer took the gloves off like he got monkey strength. That hit hard. You sure he ain't on the spectrum? He got spectrum.
1: You also, as a black man, got to recognize when another black man got wish wood energy. Wherever y'all been going, Sean got wish
2: wood. That's why I try to keep it light. I try to keep it, and I try to tell people, leave him alone. Leave him alone. He ain't bothering you. Don't bother him. Please. I'm trying.
1: Salute to Sean. Yeah. Salute to Sean. Cut it out, Envy.
0: What?
2: No, but I'm gonna have him come here. But don't be saying no slick like no footsie or nothing.
1: That
2: dumb.
1: Was him. That's what I said.
2: No, then you said the footsie story.
1: We brought that up a couple weeks ago. I'm like, why are you bringing that
2: Sean
1: up?
2: Sean, come up here. I'm gonna jump.
0: Sean, come in here. If he hits you, I'm gonna jump you. I'm gonna jump with you. Me and Sean,
2: we all gotta fight. No, we don't.
1: No, Sean, stop.
2: Oh, okay. I thought you were jumping my brother. Now we gotta cuckoo.
1: Maybe you'll do that just to squeeze somebody's ass.
5: Oh, here you go.
2: No, right. Man.
0: There you have it. Marlon Wayans.
2: Love,
0: it's the
2: man.
0: Breakfast Club.
2: Thank y'all for having me. Scary movie. Go see it. It's for the culture.
0: All right. Morning, everybody. Yo. We are the Breakfast Club now. Salute to everybody on Netflix. You can check out the full interview on Netflix today if you missed any of it.
1: Are you sure about that?
0: Positive.
4: Yes.
1: Positive.
0: Positive. Yes.
4: Okay. Yes.
0: Now, let's get to the latest with Lauren.
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16: Talk to me.
17: All right, y'all. So Drake has sniped another man's woman.
16: Dang. Oh, my God.
17: Allegedly. So this is going down right now. Sauce Walker and his child's mother, it's a woman named Kylie, have been going back and forth. There was an audio that leaked over the weekend of Sauce Walker allegedly throwing some threats at Drake and the ex because they used to be in some sort of relationship. Let's take a listen to Sauce Walker and the threats.
18: Don't say nothing about me with my baby mama, nothing. Oh, I'm gonna handle y'all. It's that simple. I don't give a the consequences is.
19: Why? Yeah, you handle me. You already handle me. So what the f*** does it matter? You already put your hands on me. You already do all that already. So what the f*** does even matter?
18: I got you jumped by my I will put my hands on you, though. But I didn't. You got jumped by my black holes. It's video.
19: Yeah, because you had me set up. Are you proud of that? Does that make you feel good?
18: I will get you jumped again. I don't give a f***. Just like I get Drake smoked. I will get Drake car shot at. Man, you better realize who the f*** I am. I don't give a f***. Nobody talking about it.
19: Okay, you calm down.
18: No, I don't need to do nothing.
19: Yeah, you do.
0: Dang.
5: Jesus.
17: Yeah, so this audio, now Sauce Walker, there were some.
1: None of y'all gonna call 911? No, none of y'all feel the need to call 911?
5: No, come on, yo. Come on.
2: I'm laughing
5: because
2: I'm thinking the same thing.
1: I feel like I need to call somebody right now. Right. What the hell's going on out here?
5: Thanks for the crime.
17: Now, Kylie has been.
0: That's
17: posting.
0: Like three crimes, by the way. It was like three. You got somebody jump, put some hands on somebody.
1: I don't even know what's going on. I just know I need to call somebody. Yeah. There's some promotion going on over here.
17: Now, Sauce Walker has not like directly responded to the audio. There were some texts that were posted to a social media page of his that are not or that are no longer there. So I didn't see it myself, but it's been reported that it was posted by him in response to this audio. And basically what he's saying that how am I tender if I'm the one that sent her? Like that him and her have been using Drake's money for a long time. Like, right? Because the conversation after this audio was like, okay, now here is why Sauce Walker and Drake have this issue that he's talked about. And what people are pointing to is when Sauce Walker was here in 2024, he talked about Drake being a culture vulture. Let's take a listen to that.
6: You just said that it wouldn't be no
1: Drake without Houston.
6: It wouldn't be no Drake without Houston. Why did Drake not have no bunch of records with Houston artists? You didn't doing that with Atlanta. But as far as the city of Houston, you looking at it for the market share. But they don't have a large community and representatives of people that are knowledgeable about the music industry. They can say, hey, y'all been around this artist. You was in the studio when they was making that song. You get a couple writer points for that. It's a long list of artists from the Bay all the way to LA. They got Drake's songs with Drake. So how did Drake love Houston so much and not have music with artists that you are uplifting from this community? From then to now, Travis Scott is the only rapper that still got a song with Drake. It makes sense. It's an equal trade. It's about fair exchange and business. If you are using the lineage and the culture of somebody's city or somebody's hometown and backyard, do something that actually makes the economy of that city and music and musicians bigger and greater.
0: Are you saying it was more, you feel like it was more than that?
17: So the reason why I said that is because that was in 2024 and Kylie, and this is what the conversation has been pointed to, right? When mm-hmm. people are reporting this, they're like, okay, well, let's take this back. Now, that was 2024 when Sauce Walker was here. Now, Kylie, the woman who's in the mix of this, she gave a statement to Shade Room and she says she's doing all this not for clout, but because she was tired of being silent. She spent years dealing with conflict, intimidation, threats, and unnecessary drama, allegedly. She says that as for what appears to be Sauce Walker's threats to Drake, she says that it is not a secret that she and Drake were involved in 2024. So people are like, oh, so maybe that's where some of the whole animosity about mm-hmm. you know, why he talks about Drake being in Houston and Drake being utilizing Houston's culture, you know, people just trying to tie one and two together because this audio leaked and they were like, what the heck?
1: So you mean to tell me mm-hmm. she went to the Shade Room instead of the police?
5: Crazy.
0: Well, she taped it, so I'm sure she probably went to the police.
5: Way in the world.
1: Yeah, like she
17: mm-hmm. listen. There's a lot of things being posted online still on her Instagram. At like I saw stuff this morning that she's posting and alleging as well too. But yeah, here we are.
1: I want to tell you, brother, something too, man. There's a lot of women out here. Find one that doesn't have a man. Mm-hmm. Okay, I know y'all think it's cool to be smashing other guys' girls, and truthfully, if your girl's letting another guy smash, that's not your girl. But my point is, mm-hmm. the squarest man on the planet will kill you over that woman.
0: Mm-hmm. Okay, oh, yeah, absolutely.
1: Do not find yourself the victim of a crime of passion over no woman. It's not worth it. But find a woman that doesn't have a man, there's plenty of them out there.
0: But you know, that's what Drake allegedly does. Like I ain't putting that on that man.
1: I don't know. Mm-hmm. I don't know. I'm not putting that on. I'm just telling you, that's what he allegedly does.
0: Bigger
1: than Drake.
0: Okay. Mm-hmm. Yeah, I'm just saying he allegedly does, and I agree with you. Yeah. You don't never talk to a woman that's married. Mm-hmm. Like Charlamagne said. Mm-hmm. The weakest man, the mm-hmm. softest guy.
1: Mm-hmm. Gonna kill you over that woman.
0: Will hurt you over his
5: married in a relationship. Yes. Yeah, if you committed to another person,
1: Man.
17: Well, we have an announcement, shifting gears a bit.
0: Drum roll?
17: Yeah, we have a big announcement that I have to make right now because the iHeartRadio Music Festival is here and we now know some of the lineup. So it will be presented by Capital One. It's returning to Las Vegas on September 18th and 19th at the T-Mobile Arena. So this will be a weekend full of superstars and performances featuring Cardi B. Snoop Dogg.
0: Uncle Snow.
17: BTS.
1: Who that is?
17: BTS.
5: That's the Asian people, right?
17: They just sweeped. The AMAs.
0: Y'all know who BTS was behind the scenes.
17: Benson Boone, Major Lazer, Zara Larsson, and so many more.
1: Because you're speaking a foreign language now.
5: Major Lazer and Zara Larsson.
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0: Shout out iHeartRadio Music Festival. If you haven't been, it's a couple of days of concerts. There's so many things to do and activations. We always have a great time. So the fact that Cardi B, Snoop Dogg, Major Lazer, BTS, and a group of other things, that people that I don't know, because it mixes country, hip hop, R&B, rap.
17: That's a lot of country artists.
0: It's a lot. It's a lot all in one thing. So if you get a chance to go, and you can go, definitely get your tickets early. It always sells out, and the Breakfast Club will be there. We'll be there this year.
1: Last year was amazing. The only thing I wish last year, I wish that they would have switched the, who was it, Mariah Carey
17: and Glow. I think
1: Glorilla, right?
17: Yeah.
1: Because I wanted the white people to see Glorilla. A lot of them were from Mariah Carey.
5: They love Glow, too.
17: They do. This will be streaming live on Disney Plus and Hulu, and you can hit iHeartRadio.com/Capital One today if you're a Capital One car holder and want to get those tickets.
1: Always a great weekend.
0: Yes. That's right. Yeah. We have a great time.
17: Yep.
0: All right.
5: What's the weekend again? What is the weekend again?
17: It is going to September 18th and 19th.
0: Okay.
17: Yep.
0: Yeah.
17: But tickets go on sale Friday, June 12th.
5: I am going.
1: Just to find something else to do.
5: No, I'm not. I don't be finding nothing else to do. I got shows every week. I'm gonna block that off.
0: Coach already called. I'm gonna block it off. She said, "Coach, she said, block it off. You have to go."

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1: There's a bunch of donkeys out here in these streets.
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7: I know, that's Taylor. 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
10: She's been working.
4: Taylor. Taylor out here working. Man, he's doing all these great intros. Donkey of the Day for Tuesday, June 2nd goes to Rick Chow. He is a 61-year-old convenience store owner in Columbia, South Carolina. And yesterday he was found not guilty of the 2023 shooting of a 14-year-old named Cyrus Belton. Sending healing energy to the family of Cyrus Belton. RIP to that young brother. 14 years old. Shot and killed by Rick Chow. The prosecution and defense, of course, had different stories. Prosecutors said Chow acted in anger because he wrongly thought the teen had stolen 4 bottles of water from the store. A defense lawyer said Chow fired to defend his only son after the teen pointed a gun at him. Let's go to WIS 10 for the report, please.
11: Well, emotions are high, and the verdict was not just a shock for the family of Cyrus Carmack Belton, but also people that have been following this case from the very beginning.
12: A child, a 14-year-old child, shot dead in Richland County, got no justice.
11: Cyrus's dad, too distraught to speak, but stood beside his attorney, Todd Rutherford, who says the system has failed this family.
12: The anger is palpable tonight. You can feel it. You can touch it.
13: 257?
14: Yes.
13: Is it still your verdict?
14: Yes.
11: Earlier, the state argued that the case was about the value of human life and that Cyrus feared for his life as Rick Chow and his son chased him out of the store with a gun. Chow's defense team argued Chow was defending himself and his son, as Carmack Belton also had a loaded gun on him. Chow's son testified that he pointed the gun at him, prompting Chow to shoot him. In the end, the jury sided with the defense. Rutherford says while people have the right to be angry about the verdict, he's encouraging everyone to use their voices rather than reacting any other way.
12: What I can tell you is that this should not have happened. That is an unbelievable situation, but it is one that unfortunately we have to deal with as best we can.
4: Oof. Now I get it. The 14-year-old had a loaded firearm. In South Carolina, I believe you have to be 21 to purchase a handgun. If you're 18 to 20, state law says you can legally acquire and possess handguns through private sales or as a gift from your immediate family. I also know that a jury found Rick Chow not guilty, and in America, that's how the legal system works. Well,

0: Donkey of the Day isn't a legal award, okay? It's a common sense award. And common sense tells me, okay, Charlemagne the God, Leonard McKelvey, that if you're chasing a 14-year-old child, okay, if prosecutors said child chased the teen more than 130 yards from the store, I don't see how that's self-defense, okay? How are you protecting your son if you're the one in pursuit, okay? According to prosecutor Cyrus, never stole the water, put the bottles back, ran from the store, and was eventually shot in the back after a chase. Just heard the news report. Defense argued that child was protecting his son because the teen had a gun and pointed it at him. Hey, if that happened and you would have pulled your gun out and defended your son in that scenario, then I would completely understand. But here's the thing. I don't see no proof that that happened. Okay. And if that young man did that and ran away, why would you run after him? Okay. See, that's the problem. Too many people want to play police officer, judge, jury, and in this case, executioner. Okay. If you think someone shoplifted, call the cops. Okay. If you say this young man pulled a gun on you and threatened the life of your son, but then ran away, call the cops. Okay. Every situation does not require escalation. And this was clearly one of those situations. Okay. Why turn a minor dispute into a permanent consequence? Nobody should lose their life over something that could have been handled with a phone call to 911. All right. Being angry doesn't give you the right to be deputized. Okay. You are not the law, Rick Chow. Right. Hell, it wouldn't be justified if they did it either. All right. Just because you think somebody did something wrong doesn't give you the authority to chase them down and kill them. OK. And now multiple witnesses testified that they didn't see anything in Cyrus Belton's hands and didn't see him point a gun as he ran from the store. Prosecutors acknowledged the young man, Cyrus Belton, had a semi-automatic pistol, but they say it fell on the ground during the chase and he never threatened anyone with it. I know people are going to keep talking about the fact this young man had a pistol. But he got chased down and shot in the back, okay? I'm not a lawyer, so I'm not going to sit here and act like I know why legally this man, Rick Chow, got off. Because to me, honestly, all I see is a young black man getting shot and killed over a situation that shouldn't have escalated to this, okay? Sometimes the best thing you can do is let law enforcement handle it after the fact. Now, I'm a South Carolina native, born and raised. That is home, but New Jersey is my home too. And in New Jersey, okay, me and Envy discussed this a lot for some reason. I don't know why we've discussed this a lot over our lives or since we've known each other, but you generally cannot use deadly force like shooting a gun against someone who is fleeing, retreating, or running away. Okay, the law requires that you only use deadly force if you reasonably believe it is immediately necessary to prevent death or serious bodily harm. If an attacker is retreating, the imminent threat is past, making the use of deadly force unjustifiable. That's right. New Jersey. Mm-hmm. Okay, and under New Jersey's Castle Doctrine, you do not have a duty to retreat if you are inside your home, provided you did not initiate the conflict. However, you still cannot use deadly force against an intruder, burglar, whatever it is, if they are turning to flee or clearly retreating. That's the debate me and you've had over the years. Because yes. I'll be like, pop that. Right. Okay. Mm-hmm. Or pop that person, whoever it is. But you legally can't do that.
1: If he's running, you can. If he's leaving, you can. If he's back towards you, you can.
0: And listen, that sounds perfectly rational to me. Okay. I don't
1: legally.
0: Know. Legally. Okay. That sounds perfectly legal. Well, no, it sounds rational too. If somebody's running away from you, if they're retreating.
1: Okay.
0: But I get it.
1: You come in somebody's house with your family and your kids.
0: I get it.
1: You know they're there. What are you coming there for, knowing I'm there?
0: Like, I get it. The house is different though. I just don't know how you justify chasing someone down and shooting them in the back. If this young man had shot your son and you were so full of rage you went after him, I could understand. But I can't wrap my mind around this one, okay? If somebody can run away from you, then they aren't an immediate threat to you, okay? Let them go. Water bottles can be replaced. Human lives cannot. Please give Rick Chow the biggest hee-haw.
1: Yeah, that's sad. Super duper sad.
2: Found not guilty is wild.
0: Horrible.
1: Yeah, and I don't understand it because looking at the case, it says all the witnesses testified that they didn't see anything in that young man's hand. They didn't see him point a gun when he ran from the store.
0: Yeah.
1: They didn't see any of that.
2: I mean, well, he got shot in his back. So, I mean, obviously, he was running away.
0: And house is different from a convenience store.
1: Yes.
0: Yeah. You know what I'm saying? Your convenience store, even if you own it, yo, you can replace whatever, you know, you said this guy
1: water.
0: Took.
2: And then there was four bottles of water. Even if he did take four bottles of water.
1: But he put it back. He didn't, he didn't take any bottles of water.
2: But I'm just saying, even if he did, you shoot him in the back because he took four bottles of water. That's wild.
0: And if you were scared of the young man, why would you go
2: running after him?
0: Even with your pistol.
2: He was running from you.
0: I don't know.
1: Yeah. All right. All right. Well,
0: thank you. Sending energy to that young man's family.
1: Yeah, absolutely. Well, thank you for that donkey of the day. Now, Jess was reading something that she seen online yesterday, right?
2: Yeah. So they said we got audio for it. But a woman called off a wedding when she found out her fiance slept with several men when he was in college.
0: Damn.
2: He ended up telling the truth about it. He ended up telling her the truth about it.
0: On that white dress.
2: But like, why would you? Yo, please stop.
1: What's wrong with you?
2: Why would you wait this long to tell her that? You know what I'm saying?
0: Why would you tell her that?
2: Well, that's why I said I would have went to my grave with it. But the only reason that would make me tell her is if, yeah, but if some of the people that I slept with was going to tell her and maybe he tried to get ahead of it. Like, that's the only way that it would come out. But like, yo, why, like, why would you tell her after you propose to her? That's something that you get out the way. Like, that's
1: so he was gay in college, but not gay anymore.
2: Well, he may have been bi in college. Oh. But yeah, gay, bi, college.
0: No, you sleep with several men. Ain't no bi, nothing. Okay.
2: right. Yeah, but this you was during, he had a phase. You know what I'm saying? A gay era in college.
1: But you know, the crazy thing is, if it was a man and you found out your woman had a phase with women in college, I think most dudes would be cool with it.
0: A hoe is a hoe. Okay, yeah. You sleep with several men. You sleep with several men, male or female.
2: Yeah.
0: Okay. Mm. I just need to know who's doing the bending.
1: Well, let's open up the phone line. 800-585.
2: And that's probably why she called it off, because that's probably the question that he didn't answer.
1: 1051. So what's the question? What's the reason you had to call off an engagement?
2: What? With me? I never had to call off an engagement.
0: I care about no damn engagement.
1: So what do you care about? Who was doing the bending? That is not the question.
2: Because it also depends on how gay he was. You know what I mean? Like, it's not. If you are doing the, would you rather be the one taking it?
0: No, I think it's just a lot of women. I think in this era, it's a lot more women who have been in these situations. A lot more women are finding out that these men are playing on the other side.
1: All right. Well,
2: I'm just glad that he did tell her.
1: Well, let's open up the phone lines. If this situation happened to you, what would you do? Or if you've been in this situation, let's discuss 800-585-1051 and Charlamagne, I swear on everything. What? I will fight you if you come back to work with your heel sticking out of your socks. Like, yo, it's offensive to me.
2: Yo, we on Netflix now. Like, yo, come on. It's offensive to me. Like, why do you have a hole in your sock?
1: Like, you have a whole hole in your sock. I can see the bottom of your damn heel.
2: And that was the same sock he had on last week. He do not have socks, y'all.
1: I'm going to buy you some socks.
2: Put your cash up out there.
1: Yeah, I'm going to buy you some socks. Buy you some socks.
2: Come on.
1: It's the Breakfast Club. Come on. This is
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13: Did you know that almost half the vegetables and more than three quarters of the fruit that we eat in this country come from just one state, California? Yeah, it's true. And according to a new report by the Environmental Working Group, a health advocacy organization, a lot of this produce is tainted with PFAS, which are sometimes referred to as forever chemicals. Why? Well, the EPA says pesticides keep America's food supply safe, abundant, and affordable. And of course, these chemicals are used in every state, not just California. Now, if you are worried, though, about how much you're consuming, the best thing to do is to buy organic produce, if and when you can. Organic or not, you should rinse all fruits and vegetables under running water. Don't use any soap. And as one epidemiologist told us, use a brush on sturdier items like carrots, potatoes, and cucumbers. I'm Dr. Sanjay Gupta, helping you live a better life.
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1: Morning, everybody. It's DJ Envy, Jess Hilarious, Charlamagne Tha Guy. We are the Breakfast Club. It's Pride Month, so you know what that means.
2: Yo, you're going to get beat up.
3: Yo, what's your problem? That is so bad.
2: Why do you have to talk like that? That was so stupid for no reason, and that was so unnecessary. That was unnecessary and very violent, and I don't feel like that was appreciated.
1: Very violent.
3: Goofy.
1: Good morning. So explain what happened. What's going on?
3: All right, look, yeah, so this girl had called off her engagement because she found out that her fiance slept with several men back in his college days. Now, he told her, we got audio for it.
4: Because I slept with a few dudes in the past in college does not mean you're going to sit there and call the wedding off. It was in college. You act like you were never curious before. You never messed around with... I'm a good man. Any woman would want a man like me. Whoa. So you better try to throw me away.
2: I'm going to be honest with you. I don't think that's real. I think that's a micro-drama.
1: Yeah. That's what it sounds like.
2: I think it sounds like Issa Rae produced it or Tyler Perry. But I will say this. That woman is homophobic.
1: What?
3: No, hell no.
2: And I'm going to tell you why she's homophobic. I'm going to tell you why she's homophobic.
3: I always want to do
2: because
3: that.
2: Because if you about to get married and you decide, you know what? I want to tell my significant other about all the dirt that I used to do back in the day.
1: Right.
2: If he would have told her just a bunch of girls... She wouldn't have reacted like that, and she wouldn't have been upset.
3: Of course not.
2: But because it's guys, she's super duper upset.
1: Or it might have been signs that she's seen that she maybe thought her husband was gay.
3: You know what I'm saying?
1: And she wasn't sure.
3: You know what I'm saying?
1: And now you're like, oh, this is what you did? So everything
2: that girl knew butt wasn't that size when she saw it.
3: Yo, look, how do you know
2: she ain't never seen a butt?
3: First of all,
2: she know butt ain't that big.
3: So first of all, when she first started dating him, it could have been her homegirls or her family members. Like, he act a little gay. You might want to. And she tried to ignore it because she loved him.
1: And then
3: when he came out and told her that, they said, you know what? The wedding is off.
2: Now listen, I can understand the double standard, right? Because it is a different type of blow when you find out that this man you thought was straight.
3: Definitely a different type of blow.
2: This man you thought was straight, you find out actually had a gay pass or is bi.
3: Yes,
2: so I can understand how that can throw you off, but she would have reacted totally different if you'd have said he slept with several different
3: women. But he called it a curious stage. Yo, how curious are you to sleep with several men? That's not curiosity.
1: Maybe just thought he just got to find the right size and didn't like it.
3: Nah, you were gay. Straight up.
1: Nah, man, we lost
3: the lady. You probably got tired. You know, the elasticity. How much elasticity in the butt? You know what I'm saying?
2: The butt don't have elasticity.
3: That's a dude. Like the
2: I'm about
3: butt.
2: To Google that, but I don't
3: you
2: want
3: really
2: that
3: was about to.
1: Well, the lady that was dealing with the same thing is she got off the line. All right, we got hello. Who's this?
3: You can stretch it.
1: I don't know. Hello.
5: Hey, what up, though? This Felipe.
1: Hey, what's up, Felipe?
3: What up, though? You from Detroit?
5: Yeah, I'm from the D. Yeah,
3: that's what's up, Shorty.
1: Whoa. All right, talk to us. What's your thoughts, man?
5: Have you ever seen somebody untaste a Bangalore or cat?
3: What?
5: Can you ever see somebody untaste one? So once you got that initial taste, how you know you want to spin a block and go back?
3: Right. I mean, I understand.
5: Like your Sam's Club. It's a taste test.
2: I get what you're saying.
3: I get you.
2: No. It ain't Sam's Club. It's Dick's.
5: Nah,
2: it's Dick's Sporting Goods. That's the.
3: They got a gift card.
1: You should have said BJ's.
5: Go to bed, bro.
1: Should have said BJ's.
5: Crazy.
2: Yeah. It's not Sam's Club. It's Dick's Sporting Goods.
1: All right. You should have said BJ's. That would have been another one too.
2: Dick's Sporting Goods.
1: Hello. Who's this?
6: Hey, this is Coffee calling from Norfolk, Virginia.
1: Norfolk 757. Talk to us, Coffee. Girl?
6: Well, I just want to say that she did right.
3: Okay.
6: She did right by leaving him alone and changing that energy.
2: Well, let me ask you a question. You have to admit that if that guy told her that it was a bunch of women, she probably wouldn't have reacted like that.
3: Duh.
6: Well,
3: right?
6: It doesn't matter. I'm just glad he was honest at some point. But
3: that's
6: it
3: what
6: doesn't
3: I said.
6: Matter. If he would have molested a child, should she have forgiven that? No.
1: That's something against the law. Being gay is not illegal.
2: That is a false equivalent.
1: You can't compare the two.
3: Come on, Coffee. She tripping.
1: Let's get somebody who actually has knows about this. We got Stacy on the line. Stacy, good morning.
7: Hi, this is Stacy again.
2: Stacy, what's up? You ain't about to be the Breakfast Club gay correspondent.
7: Normally, I only call in once a day, but this topic is kind of personal.
1: It's close to heart. Right? Okay.
7: So,
1: close to butt.
7: Yeah, right. Okay, so me being bisexual, I always told the girls that I dibble and dabble, you know? Sometimes I feel like a nut. Sometimes I don't. To me, it's like, damn if you do, damn if you don't. If you tell them, it's bad. If you don't tell them, it's bad. So, I mean, now, from a girl point of view, I wouldn't want my husband to be the bottom. I would want him to be the top.
3: Didn't I say it depends on how gay you are? I said that.
7: It depends on the type of gay.
3: Yeah.
7: Jeff and Larry, you be knowing, because you was a little gay back in your day.
2: You're a little gay now?
3: No, I'm not a little gay.
2: Everybody wants to know who's doing the bending, man. We understand that.
7: Right. Everybody, yes.
2: Yeah. But we got to admit that this woman would not have reacted like this if he had told her that he slept with a bunch of women.
1: That is true.
3: But he tried. But Stacey.
7: Like it's a double standard.
2: It is.
7: Guys like when a girl want to lick and licky. But when a boy want to f***y, now it's a problem.
2: Goodbye. When a boy
1: wants to
2: it's yucky yucky.
1: Goodbye, 800-585-1051. Now, this woman called off her engagement because she found out in college that her husband
3: had slept with several men.
1: And she found out from him.
3: He told her. He was busting it open.
1: So we're asking your thoughts. Has this happened to you? What do you think? Let's discuss. It's the Breakfast Club. Good morning.
8: MC, make another hit.

0: DJ Envy, Just Hilarious, Charlamagne Tha God. We are The Breakfast Club. Now, if you're just joining us, Jess was talking about something she seen online where this woman called off her engagement because she found out that her fiance slept with several men in college. Here's the audio. I don't know how true this audio is, but listen.
1: Because I slept with a few dudes in the past in college does not mean you're going to sit there and call the wedding off. It was in college. You act like you were never curious before. You never messed around with. I'm a good man. Any woman would want a man like me. So you go ahead and try to throw me away.
0: Let's go to the phone lines. We got Jay on the line. Jay, good morning.
2: Yo, what up, DJ Envy? Look, I'm Jay from the NO. Look, I wanted to ask you a question right quick.
0: Okay.
2: What if the guy was like that Beyonce song? Like, he was just trying them out. One was too big, one was too wide. You know, one was too strong, one didn't fit.
3: I know you just ain't call up his singing ego, boy.
0: Wow. He did.
2: Man, look. She judging him, bro. I don't agree with what he did, but she judging him.
4: Okay.
3: Yeah, that's what I'm telling you. There's just a tinge of homophobia to this, man, because if that guy.
2: I agree with you.
3: If it was a bunch of girls, she wouldn't be tripping like this.
4: Yo, I'm not going to call it off. I'm not giving her the homophobia charge. We're not doing that. It's just her preference. Some women don't want men that ever was with men. A lot of women want men who was just straight doing girls.
3: If she said, hey, you told me that about a bunch of girls and she would have reacted the same way. I'm leaving you. Engagement is off. Cool. But it's not equal. She reacted like that because it's men.
0: Or maybe yes. There was signs.
3: But maybe there was signs in the bedroom that she thought
0: her fiance was gay.
3: Either way, it's a tinge of homophobia.
4: No, it's not. Yo, oh my God. How Hello? Is that? It's preference.
0: Hello?
4: I prefer a man that's Hello. Never been entered.
0: Hey,
4: like,
0: Sasha,
4: now I'm homophobic.
0: Good morning. Talk to us. What's your
4: that's
0: thought?
4: Crazy.
5: Good morning. This is Tasha from Charleston, South Carolina.
4: What's going on, Tasha?
5: Good morning, y'all. So I didn't have a situation like that, but I was saying maybe he told her because maybe he's not sure and maybe he knows she was going to react. So maybe he's still, you know, dipping with men, in reality.
4: Hello.
3: You still think he playing in the boy Boonky?
4: He might be.
5: Yeah. I don't think he's sure about himself. So that's the you know, thing with that. But also, Charlamagne, you're dunking today. So I wanted to mention similar situation. Walter Scott, Michael Swigger.
3: That's right.
5: Probably get justice for one, but not for the other.
3: And Michael was a police officer, and he in jail. He in prison.
5: Correct. Yeah. Correct. And I think we let these situations happen too much to where they're getting comfortable with it and just not caring about us. I think some law needs to be put in place, some hate crime law against, you know, African Americans, Black people, or whatever the case may be.
3: Mm-hmm. Okay. You're absolutely right.
0: Thank you for calling in, Tasha.
5: Thank you.
0: Hello, who's this?
6: Hey, the champion is Jay.
0: Jay, what's up? Where you calling from, brother?
6: Calling from Miami, man. How's it going, guys? Good morning.
0: Good. Good morning, Jay. What's your thoughts?
6: I think it's more about the keeping of the secret. Because, yes, you know, my sexuality is a big thing and all that, but when you think about it, like, for example, if my significant other kept something from me that big, right, like, my mind is automatically going, what else have you kept?
4: I can't hear what he's saying.
3: I get what he's saying. He's saying it's about the secret. So the fact that he was gay or bisexual and kept that from her.
4: Right.
3: You know, what else would he be keeping from her?
4: Right.
3: Gotcha. That's a huge secret.
4: Right.
3: You know what I mean?
4: To keep. And that's what it is. That's what it is. Not he was smashing. If he was smashing a bunch of women, yeah, it wouldn't matter. Yeah, I mean, everybody got a pass, but like, you got it. It depends on, you understand what I'm saying? Like, you kept that because you probably were scared that I was going to leave you anyway.
0: Correct.
4: That doesn't make me homophobic because I'm calling off the wedding for it. Because
0: you lied.
4: It's
0: just that you lied. Truthful and honest.
4: And then also, could you ever have those feelings again? You calling this a phase, but you say you slept with several men. Like, man, you was up and down them. You know what I mean?
3: What if he just say, you probably slept with several men too?
4: Then he'd be right. But that's the thing. He probably would be right.
0: Mm-mm. All right.
4: But that's a different type
3: of
4: story.
3: It is different, though. We
4: got to
3: admit it's a double standard. Because when you hear, if a woman tell you she was with several girls, it'd be that. It'd be like, damn, the secret. Why you had to keep that a secret?
4: Yeah.
3: You know what I mean? But then you'd also be like, damn, I didn't know you like all of these women. Like, you a whole different person than I thought you were.
4: Right.
3: But when it's a guy.
4: But it's not homophobic, though. It's just like, damn.
0: It's your preference.
3: It's never homophobic with a guy. It's a double standard. guys don't look at, guys don't think girls and girls are.
0: I'm sure.
4: No, there are guys.
0: I'm sure there's guys out there
4: that
0: like, no, I don't want my woman to have a past relationship with another woman. I'm sure there are guys out there like that.
4: Definitely, man. It is men that do not play that.
0: Don't you say it. Don't you
4: what?
0: Say it. All right.
4: What
0: when
4: do
0: we come back,
3: Fraggle Maggots.
0: We got the latest with Lauren. Don't go anywhere.
4: That's messed up, yo.
0: It's The Breakfast Club. Good morning.
7: The Breakfast Club.
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14: If you're caring for an aging parent, you may feel quite often that you're alone in what you're doing. But you're not. Not by a long shot. According to a new report by the Pew Research Center, 10% of U.S. adults are caring for a parent over age 65. Millions more are caring for a spouse or partner 65 or older. Beyond the sheer numbers, this report, perhaps unsurprisingly, found a major difference in caregiver well-being between men and women. One psychologist we spoke to suggested thinking 5 years in the future and imagining where you are right now. Will you be glad you took something on, or regretful that you didn't? You also need to cut yourself some slack, he said, especially women. Don't try to shoulder all of the burden by yourself. You might need to ask for help before you burn out. You'll be so glad you did. I'm Dr. Sanjay Gupta, helping you live a better life.
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0: Okay, I see somebody walk out the room, hit their head on the side of the door, and I say something like, what's going on?
2: Because she hustling, trying to get out of here, yo.
1: Oh, my goodness. Morning, everybody. We are the Breakfast Club. Let's get to the latest with Lauren.
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9: Hey, y'all. All right. So, Boosie, let's get into this. So, yesterday there was some news that broke around Boosie. There were some charges that were released. He was charged with aggravated assault, and they're alleging that this all went down as a part of an incident that happened at a nightclub in Houston. Now, for background, because Boosie has spoke out about this, let's talk about what happened or what is alleged to have happened. So there is a security guard that works at a nightclub in Houston called Dome Nightclub that alleges that he was at the club back in May, and then he got into it, and it's the end of the club. They're trying to clear the club out, and there was a woman who said that she needed to use the bathroom. So they get into it because he's trying to clear out the club, but the woman is saying that she has to use the bathroom. The guard alleges that the woman elbowed him in the face when she told him that she couldn't use the bathroom because the club was closing, and then he started to escort her out. Now, the documents that were filed yesterday say that she dropped her keys and her phone in the process, so he bent down to pick them up, and then suddenly he says he felt a strike on his head and blood started running down his head, and he alleges that he saw Boosie. He says he turned around and he saw Boosie holding a broken glass hookah base that he believes the rapper smashed over his head. Now, there is a video from this night that has now begun to circulate where you do see them, like, people trying to clear out the club, or like something's going on the club floor. There is a hookah that is thrown against across the club, but Boosie does not throw the hookah. He is actually standing behind a person that throws it, and it's very clear in that video that he doesn't throw the hookah. Now, Boosie has spoke out because once the charges dropped, people were like, what is going on? Let's take a listen to Boosie.
10: Man, I'm okay, bro. It's a money grab, bro. This is what you go through as an entertainer. Facts of the case have come out. I mean, we in court now. This guy wasn't even supposed to be a security in the first place, man. And done 17, 18 years for aggravated armed robbery with a deadly weapon. He just got caught at the border a couple years back, smuggling women out the country and in the country. Just got off federal paper. And when I first found out about the warrant a couple days ago, I contacted my PO. I let him know what was going on. I ain't even tell my family about this. I'm all right, though. Just life. Life be lifing, bro. Well, God got me, bro. My next court date at the end of September up for this. I'm all right, man. To all my fans, all my family, I'm all right.
1: Yeah, I don't know if there's longer video or if there's other video, but the video that they put out yesterday,
2: that alone would clear
1: Boosie is nowhere near it. Like, well, he's right behind the guy, but Boosie didn't pick up no hookah. You can just see Boosie just standing there.
9: Yeah, police
1: from that video.
9: Police in this situation said that they were told that the woman was Boosie's niece.
0: I didn't believe the story when I heard it because I was like, man, ain't no Negro wasting no hookah. Okay, you might throw an empty bottle, you might throw a chair, but ain't nobody wasting no hookah.
2: But throwing a hookah is crazy. You can burn. You know how much you can do, how much damage you can do. Well, them hot coals.
1: That's right.
0: What flavor hookah was it? Clearly wasn't no Great Men or Double Apple, because ain't nobody wasting no Great Men or Double
1: Apple. Blueberry Mint.
2: You a hookah head, Charlotte?
9: Not no more. He too healthy now.
2: I don't even see him ever doing that.
9: I can.
0: You know who the hookah
9: socks
0: god
9: looked like
0: they
9: used to be ratchet.
0: You know who had a oral fixation for hookahs?
9: We know.
0: You remember when Saucy Santana posted that picture of Envy smoking that hookah? And Envy. That was like, boy, that's when I know.
2: That is crazy.
0: You remember that?
9: I remember.
0: A picture of Envy smoking a hookah.
9: By the way, Envy, ain't nothing wrong with you doing your hookah.
0: He was holding it up in the air, looking up
1: I was never holding a hookah up in the air like that.
0: Promise to God that didn't happen. Saucy Santana ain't posted a picture of you smoking hookah?
1: He did, but I wasn't. You act like I was opening it, my mouth was open, and the hookah was dripping down.
2: So you really did like hookah? You had a hookah face?
9: He said
2: that. You have a share tip?
9: No,
1: I never shared a tip.
2: I was just asking. I mean, I was just saying the section.
1: And say pause after that. Nobody shares no tip. And if I do get a hookah, I get my own hookah.
2: Okay.
1: If I'm out with the fellas, everybody gets their own hookah.
2: Stop passing it around.
1: We don't pass no hookah around.
2: Right.
1: Times are hard. I got my own hookah.
0: Don't ever let times get so hard that you got to share a tip, ladies and gentlemen. All right?
1: Let's get a dick story, please.
9: Completely shifting gears.
1: That's crazy.
9: Tory Lanez. So Tory Lanez, he's asking for a restraining order right now because he fears that there's a prison guard that's going to move him to a dangerous area of the prison. Now he's saying that this is all in response to he had that $1 million lawsuit that he filed against the prison where he was stabbed up, right? So he's saying that there has been, you know, things that have been coming his way since then, and he's in fear for his life. So he's currently being housed at this California Men's Colony location, and he claims that he's dealing with ongoing threats, intimidation, and harassment, causing him to fear for his life. He says that the prison guards plan to move him to a more dangerous housing unit, and his team is also saying that the correction officer referenced Tory Lanez being attacked last year in a threatening manner. And that lawsuit was for $100 million, by the way.
2: So he thinks that they are retaliating against him because he filed a lawsuit against the jail. I mean, the prison.
9: Yes. Yeah, so he's requesting some sort of, like, protection in this situation.
2: Okay.
9: Yeah.
2: That's unfortunate.
9: Mm-hmm. Yeah, if it's happening, very, because, I mean, where are he going to go? Everybody, what you looking at on your phone?
0: Everybody check the group chat, because one of our producers just sent us...
1: That's only me and you in it. Now, also,
0: read the headline when you get this. Lauren.
9: We didn't get it.
1: No, it's only me and you in that
9: Charlamagne.
1: Chat.
9: Oh, Charlamagne and Saucy Santana call out DJ Envy for smoking hookah. Hashtag straight men like hookah too.
2: Now, oh, this is a gay magazine.
0: Now, what you see? Yes, this is Salute the Gay magazine. I love that Instagram page. What do you see in this picture, Jess?
9: Envy.
2: I see Envy blowing that hookah.
9: Chin is a little tilted.
2: Got
9: chin
2: that tip in his hand.
0: Yeah,
2: giving very much.
9: It is. It is giving.
2: Definitely.
9: It's giving spin back.
0: It's giving.
2: Yeah.
0: As soon as you look at a picture of a man and say it's giving, it's giving. I just want y'all to know.
9: It's giving a little. Okay. I mean, you know you're my bro. It's giving a little spin back.
2: Yo.
0: Logan, toughen your daddy up this summer, man.
1: All right.
0: Logan.
1: That's the latest with Lauren.
0: Toughen your pops up.
2: Oh, wow. All right, Envy. Come on now.
1: That was a joke. You see, look at my eyebrows. I painted my eyebrows on. It was a joke.
9: You be painting everything
2: over
9: there.
2: You be going real far with jokes, and you're not even a comedian. What do you mean?
1: The latest with Lauren.
2: A lot of dedication for a damn joke.
1: The latest with Lauren is brought to you by who?
9: Go Envy. Go Envy.
2: Happy Pride.
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1: Where are my...
9: No, I'm just kidding. 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Any accident, big or small, call Top Dog Law.
1: All right, man. The People's Choice mixes up next. I hate this place. It's the Breakfast Club. Come on.
2: WWE. Some of your Charleston. C93 Champs.

0: Yeah.
1: I'll be setting it off.
0: What in the mix?
1: Yeah.
0: DJ Envy. Welcome to the People's Choice Mix.
2: Let's keep going. July 25th, we're in that Hampton, Virginia. That

0: finish.
1: Young Miami, let's go.
0: I like the gangsta, making more than 10 figures. Yeah. I'm a down. Riding with you in the swag. Only with the hitters for his girl. He a tricker calling up a trap phone. Where you at? Show me where you spend a block on your ops. Hanging out the drop, screaming the cops. 12. What we doing? Show me where your hood at. What's your face?

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10: 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Not by a long shot. According to a new report by the Pew Research Center, 10% of U.S. adults are caring for a parent over age 65. 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Beyond the sheer numbers, this report, perhaps unsurprisingly, found a major difference in caregiver well-being between men and women. One psychologist we spoke to suggested thinking 5 years in the future and imagining where you are right now. Will you be glad you took something on, or regretful that you didn't? You also need to cut yourself some slack, he said, especially women. Don't try to shoulder all of the burden by yourself. You might need to ask for help before you burn out. You'll be so glad you did. I'm Dr. Sanjay Gupta, helping you live a better life.
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10: Keep him working.
4: Taylor getting a bonus. Taylor out here working. Man, he's doing all these great intros. Donkey of the Day for Tuesday, June 2nd goes to Rick Chow. He is a 61-year-old convenience store owner in Columbia, South Carolina. And yesterday he was found not guilty of the 2023 shooting of a 14-year-old named Cyrus Belton. Sending healing energy to the family of Cyrus Belton. RIP to that young brother. 14 years old. Shot and killed by Rick Chow. The prosecution and defense, of course, had different stories. Prosecutor said Chow acted in anger because he wrongly thought the teen had stolen four bottles of water from the store. A defense lawyer said Chow fired to defend his only son after the teen pointed a gun at him. Let's go to WIS 10 for the report, please.
11: Well, emotions are high, and the verdict was not just a shock for the family of Cyrus Carmack Belton, but also people that have been following this case from the very beginning.
12: A child, a 14-year-old child, shot dead in Richland County, got no justice.
11: Cyrus's dad, too distraught to speak, but stood beside his attorney, Todd Rutherford, who says the system has failed this family.
12: The anger is palpable tonight. You can feel it. You can touch it.
13: 257?
14: Yes.
13: Is it still your verdict?
14: Yes.
11: Earlier, the state argued that the case was about the value of human life and that Cyrus feared for his life as Rick Chow and his son chased him out of the store with a gun. Chow's defense team argued Chow was defending himself and his son, as Carmack Belton also had a loaded gun on him. Chow's son testified that he pointed the gun at him, prompting Chow to shoot him. In the end, the jury sided with the defense. Rutherford says while people have the right to be angry about the verdict, he's encouraging everyone to use their voices rather than reacting any other way.
12: What I can tell you is that this should not have happened. That it's an unbelievable situation, but it is one that unfortunately we have to deal with as best we can.
4: Oof. Now I get it. The 14-year-old had a loaded firearm. In South Carolina, I believe you have to be 21 to purchase a handgun. If you're 18 to 20, state law says you can legally acquire and possess handguns through private sales or as a gift from your immediate family. I also know that a jury found Rick Chow not guilty, and in America, that's how the legal system works. Well, Donkey of the Day isn't a legal award, okay? It's a common sense award. And common sense tells me, okay, Charlamagne the God, Leonard McKelvey, that if you're chasing a 14-year-old child, okay, if prosecutors said Chow chased the teen more than 130 yards from the store, I don't see how that's self-defense, okay? How are you protecting your son if you're the one in pursuit, okay? According to prosecutor Cyrus, never stole the water, put the bottles back, ran from the store, and was eventually shot in the back after a chase. Just heard the news report. Defense argued that Chow was protecting his son because the teen had a gun and pointed it at him. Hey, if that happened and you would have pulled your gun out and defended your son in that scenario, then I would completely understand. But here's the thing. I don't see no proof that that happened. Okay, and if that young man did that and ran away, why would you run after him? Okay, see, that's the problem. Too many people want to play police officer, judge, jury, and in this case, executioner. Okay, if you think someone shoplifted, call the cops. Okay, if you say this young man pulled a gun on you and threatened the life of your son but then ran away, call the cops. Okay, every situation does not require escalation. And this was clearly one of those situations. Okay, why turn a minor dispute into a permanent consequence? Nobody should lose their life over something that could have been handled with a phone call to 911. All right, being angry doesn't give you the right to be deputized. Okay, you are not the law, Rick Chow. Right, hell, it wouldn't be justified if they did it either. All right, just because you think somebody did something wrong doesn't give you the authority to chase them down and kill them. Okay, and now multiple witnesses testified that they didn't see anything in Cyrus Belton's hands and didn't see him point a gun as he ran from the store. Prosecutors acknowledged the young man, Cyrus Belton, had a semi-automatic pistol, but they say it fell on the ground during the chase and he never threatened anyone with it. I know people are going to keep talking about the fact this young man had a pistol. But he got chased down and shot in the back, okay? I'm not a lawyer, so I'm not going to sit here and act like I know why legally this man, Rick Chow, got off. Because to me, honestly, all I see is a young black man getting shot and killed over a situation that shouldn't have escalated to this, okay? Sometimes the best thing you can do is let law enforcement handle it after the fact. Now, I'm a South Carolina native, born and raised. That is home. But New Jersey is my home, too. And in New Jersey, okay, me and Envy discussed this a lot for some reason. I don't know why we've discussed this a lot over our lives or since we've known each other. But you generally cannot use deadly force like shooting a gun against someone who is fleeing, retreating, or running away. Okay, the law requires that you only use deadly force if you reasonably believe it is immediately necessary to prevent death or serious bodily harm. If an attacker is retreating, the imminent threat is past, making the use of deadly force unjustifiable. That's correct. New Jersey. Mm-hmm. Okay, and under New Jersey's castle doctrine, you do not have a duty to retreat if you are inside your home, provided you did not initiate the conflict. However, you still cannot use deadly force against an intruder, burglar, whatever it is, if they are turning to flee or clearly retreating. That's the debate me and you've had over the years. Because yes. I'll be like, pop that. Right. Okay. Mm-hmm. Or pop that person, whoever it is. But you legally can't do that.
2: If he's running, you can. If he's leaving, you can. If his back towards you, you can't.
4: And listen, that sounds perfectly rational to me. Okay. I don't
2: legally.
4: Know. Legally. Okay. That sounds perfectly legal. Well, no, it sounds rational too. If somebody's running away from you, if they're retreating.
2: Okay.
4: But I get it.
2: You
4: okay?
2: Come in somebody's house with your family and kids.
4: I get it.
2: You know they're there. What are you coming there for knowing I'm there?
4: Like, get it. The house is different though. House is different. I just don't know how you justify chasing someone down and shooting them in the back. If this young man had shot your son and you were so full of rage you went after him, I could understand, but I can't wrap my mind around this one, okay? If somebody can run away from you, then they aren't an immediate threat to you, okay? Let them go. Water bottles can be replaced. Human lives cannot. Please give Rick Chow the biggest hee-haw.
2: Yeah, that's super duper sad.
8: Found not guilty is wild.
4: Horrible.
2: Yeah, and I don't understand it because looking at the case, it says all the witnesses testified that they didn't see anything in that young man's hand. They didn't see him point a gun when he ran from the store.
4: Yeah.
2: They didn't see any of that.
8: I mean, well, he got shot in his back. So, I mean, obviously, he was running away.
4: And house is different from a convenience store.
2: Yes.
4: Yeah. You know what I'm saying? Your convenience store, even if you own it, you can replace whatever, you said this guy
2: water.
4: Took.
8: And then there was four bottles of water, even if he did take four bottles of water.
2: But he put it back. He didn't, said he didn't take any bottles of water, right?
8: But I'm just saying, even if he did, you shoot him in the back because he took four bottles of water. That's wild.
4: And if you were scared of the young man, why would you go
8: running after him?
4: Even with your pistol.
8: He was running from you.
4: I don't know, man.
2: All right. All right. Well,
4: thank you for sending energy to that young man's family.
2: Yeah, absolutely. Definitely. Well, thank you for that donkey of the day.
4: Yes, indeed.
2: All right. When we come back, we got the positive note in more.

0: Envy, Jess Hilarious, Charlamagne the Guy. We are the Breakfast Club. Lola Rose is here as well.
1: LL Cool, babe.
0: Salute to everybody that's been watching us on Netflix Live. We appreciate you guys. Now, keep in mind, you know, there's some technical difficulties we're getting out. It's only the second day.
2: Bro.
1: I don't know what's going on. I don't see nothing on Netflix. I've been too busy in here doing radio.
0: Yeah, but some people watch us in the morning.
2: I can't wait till y'all see he be screaming.
1: I can't wait till y'all see Lauren's
2: all
1: pants.
2: All you have to do
1: Lauren
2: is
1: don't know whether she want to paint a house this morning.
2: It's like you have to listen, but it'd be like, Lord, why are we listening to this?
1: First of all, why you got on your boyfriend's work pants?
2: Don't he paint? I don't work. My dad paints.
1: Your dad paints. Well, I know some man in your life paints.
2: Hey, yo.
1: Those are the pants?
3: No, yo, right. They would not be her father's pants.
1: They baggy. Listen.
0: Wow. Why would they be her father's pants? Why?
2: Because.
0: Why?
2: He blocked.
0: Oh, he blocked your father.
1: Show him the fit.
2: Brown Girl Grinder hoodie, browngirlgrinder.com.
0: Oh, wow. You can paint. You got paint splatter and everything.
1: Brown daddy painting jeans.
0: With the Uggs on. Yo, you want to paint my house? How much you charge?
2: Yo, why you keep highlighting the Uggs, yo? I'm comfortable today.
1: I'm comfortable. That's why I like your fit.
2: Right. Yes.
0: When we come back,
2: you
0: positive
2: like note, nothing.
0: It's the Breakfast Club. Good morning.

0: everybody. It's DJ Envy, Jess Hilarious, Charlamagne the Guy. We are the Breakfast Club. Law and the Roast is here. Salute to Marlon Wayans for joining us this morning. Scary Movie comes out this Friday.
1: Hey, I cannot wait.
0: He said next time he comes, he's going to bring Sean.
1: I would love to see Sean. That's I miss Sean. And I don't even see him.
2: I saw him in Times Square. You saw him in Times Square. The video of him in Times Square.
1: I miss him.
2: Sean was here, too.
0: He said Sean was here.
2: Yeah, he just didn't come
3: Envy
2: here.
3: He said he walked toward the building.
1: Yes, yeah, you know.
3: I told him that when he said it in
1: yes,
3: the moment. I'm like, why are you bringing that up?
0: No,
3: like,
0: I didn't.
3: If he hadn't brought that up, I bet you Sean would have came.
1: Yeah, because Marlon persuaded him to come.
3: Yes.
1: God damn, yo. He said he walked toward the building and he was like, nah, never mind.
3: I will say, though, it is a lot of reasons to be going to movie theaters, man. And it's all, like, kind of rooted in the horror genre. I don't know if y'all seen Obsession. Obsession was really good. I heard Backroom is really good.
0: You like the Backroom?
3: That was a horror
1: crazy
3: movie. And Scary Movie comes out this weekend, and it's a spoof of a horror movie.
1: And also, Passengers is in theaters now, too. That is another scary movie.
3: Really?
1: Yes, absolutely.
3: The horror genre killing.
2: Oh, yeah, really what's the name is in theaters, too? Is God Is. I want to go to that preview with Vivica Fox.
3: Is okay. that good?
2: That's it scary? Is. It's actually really good. Yeah, and
1: yeah, it's
2: scary.
1: Kind of like, yeah, it's psychological.
2: Yeah, it was a play, and then there's a black woman. I forget her name. I'm sorry. But she adapted it into a movie. It's good.
1: That's dope.
2: What's his name is in there, too, from Sterling K. Brown.
3: Her Janelle Monáe's in there too.
2: Janelle
3: right?
2: Monáe, yes, it's a lot. The movie's good.
3: I wish you could remember the black woman who.
2: I'm about to look it up.
3: Yeah, you should give her some credit. You know, I know you don't ever see black women, but you should still give her some credit.
0: What's her name? Google it.
3: That's crazy.
2: Her name is Alicia Harris, and we actually interviewed her on the List with Lauren LaRose of the podcast.
1: Wow,
3: you interviewed her at the premiere.
2: I went to premiere like 3 weeks ago. So,
1: yeah, she did tell us.
2: Yes, so make sure you guys go check that out.
0: You got a positive note.
3: I do. The positive note comes from the great Dr. Wayne W. Dyer, man. He once said, all blame is a waste of time. No matter how much fault you find with another, it will not change you. Have a great day.
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9: Did you know that almost half the vegetables and more than three quarters of the fruit that we eat in this country come from just one state, California? Yeah, it's true. And according to a new report by the Environmental Working Group, a health advocacy organization, a lot of this produce is tainted with PFAS, which are sometimes referred to as forever chemicals. Why? Well, the EPA says pesticides keep America's food supply safe, abundant, and affordable. And of course, these chemicals are used in every state, not just California. Now, if you are worried, though, about how much you're consuming, the best thing to do is to buy organic produce, if and when you can. Organic or not, you should rinse all fruits and vegetables under running water. Don't use any soap. And as one epidemiologist told us, use a brush on sturdier items like carrots, potatoes, and cucumbers. I'm Dr. Sanjay Gupta, helping you live a better life.
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1: Who you with?
0: On the couch with my favorite Santa. 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

0: 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Also, you know, throughout the day, I'll touch on the latest news and entertainment headlines. And coming up at the bottom of this hour, I got you with that real motivation. And as we're in this first full week of June, you know I got to do it with spiritual motivation for you to help set the tone for the remainder of the month. And DJ Fatboy is going to do his thing at noon as he takes us back in time with the Throwback Takeover mix. So all of that and so much more is on the way. Make sure you don't miss it. Keep your radios right here. Continue to kick it with yours truly. Coming up next, you know I got you. More hip-hop and R&B for you. And here's a rundown of how it's going to go down. We go in here from Ludacris with Pullover, French Montana, Max B with Ever Since You Left Me, Lil Baby with Mrs. Trendsetter, and Juvenile and Megan Thee Stallion with that BBB on Charleston's home for hip-hop and R&B. We are Z93 Jams.
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6: For the ninth year in a row, Finland has been named the happiest country in the world. That's according to the World Happiness Report put out every year by the Wellbeing Research Center at the University of Oxford in the UK. Two other Nordic nations, Iceland and Denmark, came in at numbers 2 and 3. Now, having spent quite a bit of time in these countries over my 2.5 decades as a journalist, I can tell you that this is not at all that surprising. There's an entirely different way of thinking in these countries. We before me, you might say. In other words, the mentality is less adversarial and much more, we're all in this together. One other interesting thing that came up was that no matter where someone lived, the more time they spent on social media, the less happy they were. Want to smile? It's simple. Put your phone away for a bit. I'm Dr. Sanjay Gupta, helping you live a better life.
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0: Z93 Jams. Good morning to you once again. I'm Reese G with your real motivation. And as we are in this first full week of June, you know what I like to do the first week of each month, and that is hit you up with some spiritual motivation to help you set the tone for the remainder of the month. However, as we step into the month of June, that means we are halfway through the year. That's right. We look back on the first 6 months of the year, so to say, and as we approach in the second half of the year come July, we want to look at where we are at so far this year. So I want to share with you some motivation that will speak to those of you out there that may have had a challenging year thus far. We want to speak that things are going to shift, the atmosphere is going to shift, and things are going to start to get better as we approach the second half of this year. So with that being said, I want to share with you this motivation today that says you need to get up. We're stepping into the second half of 2026, and no matter what this year has looked like so far, you're still here. That alone is proof that God has carried you through more than you realize. The heartbreak didn't break you. The setbacks didn't destroy you. The pressure, tears, and disappointments built strength in places you didn't even know you had. Everything that tried to knock you down taught you how to stand stronger. So don't walk into June discouraged. Walk into it with faith, discipline, healing, a prayer in your heart, and a plan in your future. You've already survived the hard part. Now trust God with what comes next. How powerful is that? That speaks to me, okay? This first half of 2026 has been somewhat challenging for me. It really has. And for many of you out there, I'm sure. So this really resonates with me and touches my soul and speaks to my spirit. So with that in mind, I want to share this once again for all of you out there that have had a challenging year thus far this year, that you need to get up. Stepping into the second half of 2026, no matter what this year has looked like so far, you're still here. That alone is proof that God has carried you through more than you realize. The heartbreak didn't break you. The setbacks didn't destroy you. The pressure, tears, and disappointments built strength in places you didn't even know you had. Everything you tried and everything that tried to knock you down, I'll say, taught you how to stand stronger. So don't walk into June discouraged. Walk into it with faith, discipline, healing, and a prayer in your heart, and a planning for your future, that you've already survived the hard part. Now you gotta trust God with what comes next. And that was your real spiritual motivation to help you not only set the tone and get through the rest of this month, but for the rest of 2026, believing and praying that better things and better days are on the way.
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10: 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Even though you walk every day, Dana does say you can make small adjustments to immediately improve your walking mechanics. 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Allow your arms to swing naturally in coordination with your legs. 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

0: Faith on the Yard is on. I am Reese G, inviting you to join me as I return for this year's Host of Joy at the International African American Museum. 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Now, you'll still be able to tour the museum even if you're not pre-registered. Walk-ups will be accepted, but that's going to be based on capacity, how many people are inside the museum at that time. However, you know me, I always got you, and I'm going to come through with a hookup for you to win a family four-pack of tickets so you can tour the museum. Plus, I believe you can skip the line, okay? Anyway, you'll be able to tour the museum. All you got to do is text the word JOY to 843-308-9393 for your chance to win this four-pack of tickets to tour the International African American Museum for free on Juneteenth. So this is only valid for June 19th. While we are enjoying the Joy celebration, you'll be able to enjoy all of the festivities, plus be able to tour the museum free. So if this is your first time touring it, that's a great way to do so. If you've been there before, this is another great opportunity to do so and save some money and check out the new exhibitions and all that they have that's new at the museum. So once again, for your chance to win a four-pack of tickets to tour the museum on Juneteenth, text JOY to 843-308-9393. Each week, I'll be announcing the winner of that four-pack, so you got all week to text that, okay? And on Friday, I'll announce the winner of that family four-pack of tickets for JOY, Juneteenth on the Yard, June 19th, noon to 5 p.m. Look forward to seeing you. So come on out and bring the family. 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Coming up next, speaking of what's to come, it's more hip-hop and R&B. Music on the way for you from the baby with Pop That Thang. We going to hear from Tems and What You Need and Johnny Venus with I Want Your Back. 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
16: Eating a healthy diet is not only good for you physically, it can also keep your brain sharp as you age. According to a new study out of China, people who most closely followed the MIND diet slowed aging in key structures inside their brains by more than 2 years. The MIND diet is a combination of the Mediterranean diet, which we talk a lot about, and the DASH diet, which stands for Dietary Approaches to Stop Hypertension. All three of these diets are similar, but the MIND diet puts more of an emphasis on berries, beans, leafy green vegetables, fish, poultry, whole grains, olive oil, and nuts. You're not going to eat foods with a lot of saturated fat. We're talking cheese, butter, red meat, or anything fried. You really don't have to eat like this 100% of the time. That's the key. Just do the best that you can. I'm Dr. Sanjay Gupta, helping you live a better life.
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0: It's Reese G inviting you to eat, drink, and vibe with me and DJ Ish this Sunday at the Playground Lounge. Got to give a shout out to Destiny and her crew who came through this past Sunday celebrating her birthday. Always a vibe to see people come out and celebrate life with their people, because y'all come to party and y'all do not play any games, and the energy is always amazing. So if you're celebrating a birthday, Gemini, it's your season. It's your time to shine. We definitely want to shine a light on you. 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And as always say, I enjoy giving you a chance to win a free brunch. All you got to do is go to z93jams.com, submit your information, and you and a guest might be joining me for free brunch this Sunday at the Playground Lounge, 890 Bacon's Ridge Road in Somerville, where you can enjoy the all-you-can-eat brunch buffet. They got the drinks on deck, and DJ Ish brings the vibes. It's the soundtrack of our lives, the seasoned adults. Y'all can appreciate that throwback hip-hop R&B. We hit you off with some reggae. Southern soul lovers, we got you too. Come on through, line dancers, some fan clackers, and them Afro beats. We're going to hit you with that, as well as some of the hottest songs from today, like T.I. You know, we're going to throw on some The Baby. You know, the joints that we know that's hot right now. We got you. It's a little bit of something for everybody. Each and every Sunday with yours truly, DJ Ish, Playground Lounge, 890 Bacon's Bridge Road in Somerville. Coming up next, DJ Fatboy doing his thing, taking us back in time with the Throwback Takeover Mix on Charleston's home for hip-hop and R&B with Z93 Jams.
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15: You ever wake up in the middle of the night or maybe first thing in the morning and notice drool on your pillow? Unless you're sleeping next to someone who hasn't already seen all your good, bad, and ugly, it's probably not that big a deal and not anything to worry about, unless it's something that just started happening recently. When people drool at night, it's often because of a stuffy nose, acid reflux, or being a mouth breather. People who sleep on their stomach or side are more likely to drool than someone who sleeps on their back. But in some cases, drooling at night can be a warning sign of something more serious, like dental issues, sleep apnea, or even early symptoms of Parkinson's disease. If you're at all concerned about this, the best place to start is with an ENT doctor, an ears, nose, and throat doctor. They can recommend a sleep study to possibly get some answers. I'm Dr. Sanjay Gupta, helping you live a better life.

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8: 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But are they safe? And do they really work? Well, first, let's talk about actual magnesium. That's an essential mineral that is needed for more than 300 different processes in the body, according to one dietitian. And most people get enough of it simply from the foods they eat. Now, if you're not getting enough, there are a few different types of supplements you can try. But as always, you should talk to your doctor before starting any new medication or supplement, whether it's prescription or over the counter. Now, when it comes to the science, we looked into this, and I gotta say, there's not a lot of strong evidence that magnesium supplements will actually help you sleep. They might help you manage pain, they might help you lower your stress levels, or work to get your muscles to relax. And maybe it's those things then that help you get some better sleep. I'm Dr. Sanjay Gupta, helping you live a better life.
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11: For the ninth year in a row, Finland has been named the happiest country in the world. That's according to the World Happiness Report put out every year by the Wellbeing Research Center at the University of Oxford in the UK. Two other Nordic nations, Iceland and Denmark, came in at numbers 2 and 3. Now, having spent quite a bit of time in these countries over my 2.5 decades as a journalist, I can tell you that this is not at all that surprising. There's an entirely different way of thinking in these countries. We before me, you might say. In other words, the mentality is less adversarial and much more, we're all in this together. One other interesting thing that came up was that no matter where someone lived, the more time they spent on social media, the less happy they were. Want to smile? It's simple. Put your phone away for a bit. I'm Dr. Sanjay Gupta, helping you live a better life.

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let's get the party started. 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Friends to lovers need a part to star in. 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
1: Z93 Jams, I am Reese G with a political news headline for you. And it's just one of many. I'm telling you, between that madman in the White House, his administration, and the things that they are consistently doing on a daily basis, it's so hard to keep up with it all. So as I always say, I encourage you to stay engaged and informed. But the latest is one of the L's that he caught, because now he's dropping that $1.8 billion anti-weaponization fund. That's right. It's being reported by several news outlets as of yesterday. However, they have refused to confirm or deny those reports. Instead, the Justice Department said in a statement that it would comply with a court order issued last week, which temporarily barred the administration from establishing the fund or making any payouts. Yesterday's statement didn't address whether the fund would be withdrawn. Now, the statement from the Justice Department said the department will abide by the court's ruling. Now, the White House also responded to questions in regards to that by pointing reporters to that Department of Justice statement. Now, as you all know, he created this, what they're calling, a slush fund last month as a result of a supposed settlement between the Justice Department and himself. Basically, he sued himself because he's over the administration. But yet, so he's a part of the plaintiff as well as the defendant. Anyway, demanding initially $10 billion in damages over a past leak of his tax information. The person that leaked it is actually serving time for that. The settlement also, the so-called settlement, because technically it wasn't a settlement because it wasn't awarded through the court. But anyway, it also freed him, his family members, and their businesses from any ongoing tax audits, potentially saving him millions of dollars in back taxes or even future audits. Now, the slush fund was going to fulfill the demands by January 6th rioters for restitution over their so-called mistreatment by the government. Now, we all seen what they did with our own eyes, but they trying to make it seem like they have been weaponized by the government. Anyway, that prompted immediate backlash on Capitol Hill, with Republicans and Democrats pushing back against it. Republicans actually abandoned plans to pass an immigration enforcement bill. Senator Majority Leader John Thune, he told reporters that he urged the White House to drop the fund in the midst of this opposition from Republican senators and the push by Democrats to ban the fund by law, saying, "I do think that the best way to handle it is if the administration decides to shut it down themselves." And when asked if he was told that the fund was dead, he said he hadn't heard such an announcement. Senate Democratic Leader Chuck Schumer said, "If Trump and Republicans are truly abandoning this corrupt scheme, they should have zero problem banning it in law." He also added that Democrats would push legislation to ban the fund, saying that Trump's word is nowhere near enough. Now, last week's court order by a U.S. District Judge Liani Brenkema of the Eastern District of Virginia basically said that barred the administration from taking any further action pursuant to the creation or operation of this anti-weaponization fund, but only until a court hearing on June 12th. The group that sued over the fund on behalf of several plaintiffs, Democracy Forward, noted that the administration hasn't actually confirmed its killing of the fund, saying if these rumors are true, the administration abandoning its legal slush fund would be a major victory for the people in America. Until the administration fully abandons the scheme, it's beyond dispute that it will recur and our client's harm is remedied. We will be in court challenging it. So, yes, the legal battle continues in regards to this slush fund, $1.8 billion of our taxpayers' money going to J6 rioters and other people that he's trying to pander to. Coming up next, it's more hip-hop and R&B on Z.
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18: For the ninth year in a row, Finland has been named the happiest country in the world. That's according to the World Happiness Report put out every year by the Wellbeing Research Center at the University of Oxford in the UK. Two other Nordic nations, Iceland and Denmark, came in at numbers 2 and 3. Now, having spent quite a bit of time in these countries over my 2.5 decades as a journalist, I can tell you that this is not at all that surprising. There's an entirely different way of thinking in these countries. We before me, you might say. In other words, the mentality is less adversarial and much more, we're all in this together. One other interesting thing that came up was that no matter where someone lived, the more time they spent on social media, the less happy they were. Want to smile? It's simple. Put your phone away for a bit. I'm Dr. Sanjay Gupta, helping you live a better life.
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0: Z93 Jams, I'm Reese G, and if you know me by now, you know I got a lot of smoke for non-drivers in Charleston, okay? And by non-drivers, I mean people who just can't drive, and also for people who drive reckless, because I see it each and every day, and it's no wonder why there's so many accidents all throughout the Lowcountry on a daily basis. 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
8: For the ninth year in a row, Finland has been named the happiest country in the world. That's according to the World Happiness Report put out every year by the Wellbeing Research Center at the University of Oxford in the UK. Two other Nordic nations, Iceland and Denmark, came in at numbers 2 and 3. Now, having spent quite a bit of time in these countries over my 2.5 decades as a journalist, I can tell you that this is not at all that surprising. There's an entirely different way of thinking in these countries. We before me, you might say. In other words, the mentality is less adversarial and much more, we're all in this together. One other interesting thing that came up was that no matter where someone lived, the more time they spent on social media, the less happy they were. Want to smile? It's simple. Put your phone away for a bit. I'm Dr. Sanjay Gupta, helping you live a better life.
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1: 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Somebody tell them people Mr. Hem is here.
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Big Master P vibe, no limit. Falling hard on another hemisphere. Somebody tell them people Mr. Hem is here. Whoa, whoa, whoa, whoa, whoa. Mr. Hem is here.

0: you could put me any place on the map, cause I'm him. Never chase bread, chase the vision. 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Somebody tell them people Mr. Hem is here.
1: Whoa, whoa, whoa, whoa, whoa, whoa.
0: Mr. Hem is here.
1: Whoa, whoa, whoa, whoa, whoa, whoa.
0: Mr. Hem.
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5: 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You know what type of accomplishment that is? I've worked with all the greats, all the best, because we the best. But, you know, I would love to work with Lauryn Hill. You know what I'm saying? I got a great relationship with Lauryn Hill and her family, but I would love to make a record with her. You know what I'm saying? I would love to make a record with Lauryn Hill. I would love to work with Andre 3000. I've worked with him on Ross's project, meaning as in, you know, being one of the A&Rs of Ross's albums. And he blessed him and his brother, Big Boy, cleared the sample for me for Miss Jackson. So I'm grateful for that. You know what I'm saying? But I want to make a record with him.
6: Broski, you know what I'm saying? You got Wham, you got Billy in this, you know what I'm saying?
7: We the best music while they watching us win. Another anthem upon the end.

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1: Z93 Jams, I am Reese G with the news headline out of Columbia, South Carolina, regarding the murder of 14-year-old Cyrus Carmack Belton. An attorney representing his family said the family is struggling to understand how Rick Chow was found not guilty of murder and vowed that the family will continue pursuing a civil lawsuit against him. Now, in case you missed it or in case you forgot, here's a rundown of what went down. Rick Chow shot and killed Cyrus outside the Shell gas station he owned back in May of 2023. Prosecutors argued that Rick Chow chased Cyrus after falsely accusing him of stealing water bottles and shot him as he was running away. Rick Chow's defense attorneys argued that he acted to protect his son after Cyrus pointed a gun at his son. Well, yesterday, a Richland County jury acquitted Rick Chow after a week-long trial. With Cyrus's father, who didn't provide a statement, Troy Belton, standing beside the family attorney, Todd Rutherford, the attorney told reporters outside the courthouse after the verdict that there is no way that a child who did nothing wrong, who was shot in his back, how the jury can justify that verdict. I've been practicing law for almost 30 years. I've never seen anything like this. I don't understand it. You know what? I don't understand it either. Because during the trial, check this out. Prosecutors relied heavily on surveillance video, eyewitness testimony, and forensic evidence. Jurors heard testimony that Cyrus did not steal anything from the store, and they watched surveillance footage showing him leaving the store after being questioned about the water bottles. Now, the state's prosecution's witnesses describe Cyrus running from Rick Chow and his son, Andy Chow, before he was shot and killed. Jurors also heard from a forensic pathologist who testified that the fatal bullet entered through Cyrus's back, traveled through his body, and struck his heart. Now, despite all of that evidence, testimony, and everything, how the jurors ultimately found Rick Chow not guilty, I do not understand. And neither does the family, nor does Todd Rutherford, the family's attorney, because he said the verdict left many people, including supporters, questioning this outcome, saying the anger is palpable tonight. You can feel it. You can touch it because people saw a child that looked like their own, a child that all the witnesses described had fear in his eyes when he left the store. And while expressing the frustration with the verdict, he urged supporters to remain peaceful, saying, "What we ask is that anger not turn into anything else but words. To go online, to talk about it, to discuss it, but not to act like what people in their evil minds think that we are. We are certainly better than that. Cyrus was better than that. His family is better than that." And despite the acquittal, he confirmed that the family plans to continue pursuing a civil lawsuit against Rick Chow and that it remains an avenue for accountability, saying he owes for what he did to Cyrus. He owes for what he did to the family. He owes for what he did to this community. There is no justification for that. It should never have happened again. So true indeed. I just don't understand how someone is shoots someone in the back, meaning they're running away. We've seen and heard that before, okay? Right here with Walter Scott running away from Michael Slager and still getting shot. When they're running away, they're no longer a threat. How they saw all of that, eyewitness testimony, forensic testimony, and they still came up to the conclusion of not guilty is beyond me. And they need to sue him, and they need to sue him for everything he has. Coming up next is more hip hop and R&B on Z93 Jams.
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7: You ever wake up in the middle of the night or maybe first thing in the morning and notice drool on your pillow? Unless you're sleeping next to someone who hasn't already seen all your good, bad, and ugly, it's probably not that big a deal and not anything to worry about unless it's something that just started happening recently. When people drool at night, it's often because of a stuffy nose, acid reflux, or being a mouth breather. People who sleep on their stomach or side are more likely to drool than someone who sleeps on their back. But in some cases, drooling at night can be a warning sign of something more serious, like dental issues, sleep apnea, or even early symptoms of Parkinson's disease. If you're at all concerned about this, the best place to start is with an ENT doctor, an ears, nose, and throat doctor. They can recommend a sleep study to possibly get some answers. I'm Dr. Sanjay Gupta, helping you live a better life.
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3: You ain't even telling me what to say,
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1: Pickable surprise, this that chicken cheese. 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Let me FaceTime my op. 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Yes, AGs, I'm putting some to sleep. 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

0: 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Kendrick Lamar, Megan Thee Stallion, Drake, Cardi B, Lil Baby, Nicki Minaj.
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0: Z93 Jams, I am Reese G in Chucktown. That's going to do it for me. Our time together has come to an end for today. As always, you know I enjoy spending my day with you, but it's time for me to slide to the side and let DJ Cass get at you so he can take care of you with more of that hip-hop and R&B until 7 p.m. As always, he's going to keep you in the know as the best way to go to get where it is you're trying to go with those traffic reports for your Tuesday afternoon commute, and I know he has more in store for you, so make sure you kick it with him. As for you and I, tomorrow morning, 10 a.m., that's when we'll get back together and do this thing that we do all over again. So until then, whatever it is you got going on the rest of your day, make sure you enjoy yourself, okay? Most importantly, please make sure you're safe out there. And as always, from me to you, I wish you peace and blessings. I'm out.
1: He's got ties. 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
13: A better life with Dr. Sanjay Gupta.
14: More and more people are using magnesium supplements to help them sleep. But are they safe? And do they really work? Well, first, let's talk about actual magnesium. That's an essential mineral that is needed for more than 300 different processes in the body, according to one dietitian. And most people get enough of it simply from the foods they eat. Now, if you're not getting enough, there are a few different types of supplements you can try. But as always, you should talk to your doctor before starting any new medication or supplement, whether it's prescription or over-the-counter. Now, when it comes to the science, we looked into this, and I gotta say, there's not a lot of strong evidence that magnesium supplements will actually help you sleep. They might help you manage pain, they might help you lower your stress levels, or work to get your muscles to relax. And maybe it's those things then that help you get some better sleep. I'm Dr. Sanjay Gupta, helping you live a better life.

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0: Z93 Jams, Charleston's home for hip-hop and R&B, turned up radio show. Good afternoon, Chucktown and surrounding areas. What a beautiful day it is on the outside. It's supposed to be like a high of 82. Nice breeze out there. Feels like a nice spring day. Yeah, even though it's been feeling like summer already. And of course, we're in hurricane season, unfortunately, all the way until November. Shucks. But however, everything is all nice and quiet like we like it. And that's hopefully the way we're going to keep it, because we're on strike from hurricanes, if you didn't know that. All right. I put that out there. So now, forevermore, we're on strike. With that being said, let's get the Turnt Up Radio Show started this afternoon. Shout out to the graduates, Timberland High, what up, at the Coliseum, going down right now, followed by, as I was corrected by a parent on yesterday, even though the North Charleston Coliseum and Performing Arts Center has the schedule as Berkeley High, I was told they already graduated, so congratulations to you guys. But it's Cane Bay today, even though they have them scheduled for tomorrow at 6 p.m., if that's today. And we're celebrating all of those three schools. Hanahan High School, Timberland High, and Cane Bay High School. All the 2026 graduates. Blessings to you as you go on to real life. No, it's not all doom and gloom. Just got to get after it. And the earlier you get after it, the quicker you will be into your career and into whatever your life dictates that you desire for yourself. And hopefully a fam and all that extra in there in due time. Because I know the parents are like, whoa, Cass. All right. So on the way, we come back. We got music coming at you from Cardi B. We're going to bless you with some Breezy with the latest T.I. You're going to let them know one time. And going to touch you with that Thames, what you need. And much, much more. It's the Turnt Up Radio Show. We got that national keyword. Text it to 95819, followed by traffic right now.
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5: Driving into Tuesday afternoon, we're watching the roads and seeing some, now that the water has subsided a little bit since this morning, seeing some potholes. I saw one right before the Westmoreland Bridge here. If you want to report a pothole or other issue on state roads, there is an SCDOT line for that. You can call them at 855-GO-SCDOT. It's 855-467-2368. Check the roads coming up here from the injury attorney, Trey Harrell.
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15: For the ninth year in a row, Finland has been named the happiest country in the world. That's according to the World Happiness Report put out every year by the Wellbeing Research Center at the University of Oxford in the UK. Two other Nordic nations, Iceland and Denmark, came in at numbers 2 and 3. Now, having spent quite a bit of time in these countries over my 2.5 decades as a journalist, I can tell you that this is not at all that surprising. There's an entirely different way of thinking in these countries. We before me, you might say. In other words, the mentality is less adversarial and much more, we're all in this together. One other interesting thing that came up was that no matter where someone lived, the more time they spent on social media, the less happy they were. Want to smile? It's simple. Put your phone away for a bit. I'm Dr. Sanjay Gupta, helping you live a better life.
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0: 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What up?
1: Could you please let them know KMB High School graduation is tomorrow at 6, not today?
0: Wow. Now, I was told yesterday it was today.
1: No, my son graduates is tomorrow.
0: Okay, so Cane Bay is tomorrow on Wednesday at 6 p.m., correct?
1: Correct.
0: Okay, so that other parent, I guess she went to the wrong graduation. Well, I appreciate that. Thank you for the heads up.
1: All right.
0: And congratulations to your son, right?
1: Yeah.
0: Awesome, man. Good job, Dad, man. Congratulations to you and the fam, man. Make that proud moment and take it all in, man.
1: All right, appreciate it.
0: All right, no doubt. Take care. Well, I guess just relying on one bit of information, which I know better, without doing my due diligence, all I had to do was hit up the head of the Coliseum, and I could have got it correct. So I apologize for that. You know, I rely on y'all to correct me at times, but you gotta be correct with the information you give to me before I blurt it out over the air. How many times have I spanked y'all on the hand and I'm doing the same thing? Where's the cross reference? Where's the double check on things? So I just went by. I mean, a parent would definitely know when their kid is graduating, right? Right? I hope so. So anyway, I'm quite sure may have just been a miscommunication in regards to the information she was given, and or maybe she looked at the paper she had wrong. So I guess the North Charleston Coliseum is right with the list that I gave you and the salute I gave to all the graduates that's going on right now. And that, so does that mean Berkeley is tonight at 6 p.m.? Okay. See what I mean? That's what happens when you get information not from the actual source. It can get messed up, and hence probably why somewhat we're in the situation we're in as a whole in the country. So there's always a bigger picture that I can bring it to. So there you have it. All right, coming up next is the Artist Spotlight. Keep it locked in. It's the Z.
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5: Hello, country. It's attorney Trey Harrell. Hope you're having an awesome day and this traffic isn't too bad for you. However, if an auto accident has caused your day not to be awesome, remember, Trey Helps. Oh, and with this Charleston traffic, you might as well go ahead and follow us on social media at Trey Helps.
6: E-Man Noah on traffic in Charleston. Starting off with the hour, we have a disabled vehicle on I-526 eastbound at exit 20, Virginia Avenue, North Charleston. We also have another report of another disabled vehicle on I-526 westbound at mile marker 21. They have the right lane closed and are starting to have a major setback for those traveling on the Dunhill Bridge westbound. And we also have some delays for those traveling on Leeds Avenue coming from Dorchester Road. Always look for your blind spots. 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
16: Recent survey conducted by Common Sense Media found one-third of teenagers prefer AI companions over humans for serious conversations. There's a term for that, social offloading. And experts we talked to warned that this habit could be stunting emotional growth, leaving an already isolated generation who came of age during the pandemic even less prepared for the messiness of human interaction. Sure, AI can help you polish whatever it is you're looking to say, but that's not very human, right? It's the messiness that makes our interactions with each other so real. It's also what makes them so validating, help us to develop our confidence, our voice, our deep bonds with each other. Psychiatrists we talked to encouraged turning to family or friends when you're struggling to express yourself. They are keen to help. I'm Dr. Sanjay Gupta. helping you live a better life.
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All right, time to tap into this track that I'm about to play. It's just like I said a million times over. Things going on in the city, state, the country, the world. Hip hop has talked about it. So let's talk about it. Shine a light. Because today we shine a light on an artist whose pen game is crazy, but he doesn't really get the recognition he deserves. On the front side, behind the scenes, oh yeah, because he's Mr. Ghost Rider himself. And today we celebrate him, my brother, Skills. Little side note, as there's a young lady out there that know in this town that knows Skills very well, thanks to me. And I do mean very well. Oh, man, if you knew my history, if you only knew my history, but some of you do, because I've introduced some of y'all, and I was right there when things that you may not feel so proud of now, your kids could look at you with the side eye. Better not be talking about you, mama. All right, I apologize. I'm a mess. I understand it. That's why I'm in therapy every day, all day. So, anyhow, he was born on this day back on 1974, by way of Richmond, VA. Now, his career spans more than three decades in hip-hop, originally known as Mad Skills, signed to, what record label was that? Atlantic, yeah, Atlantic Records. A lot of his earlier hits we was banging on the mix show. And over time, he shortened the name to Skills as his career evolved. Now, he first gained national notoriety and attention back in 1996 with the debut From Where, helping put VA on the map. And since, he's released 9 studio albums with more than 15 total projects across his catalog, right? But he's earned a bigger reputation, top tier reputation, as a ghostwriter, penning some of these huge hits from the industry's biggest name that you wouldn't know about, that he does speak about on a track entitled Ghost Rider, if you recall. But I'm going to move on from that, because there's a powerful track that I want to hit you with that hits a little different, but it speaks truth to power, and you'll see in a second. Now, he also created one of the biggest hip-hop traditions that he's kind of fell back from somewhat, and, you know, other people tried to pick up where he left off when it came to the wrap-up series, where he delivered those year-end lyrical breakdowns of music, culture, social issues, headlines, and he was doing it since 2002. Now, beyond recording, he expanded into DJing, as you should know, and he was working and touring with the great DJ Jeff, and continuing to connect with audiences through these live performances that he put down, especially during the pandemic. Yeah, in recent years, he's moved into spoken word, earning him a Grammy nomination in 2025 and winning a Grammy in 2026 for words for, obviously, what I just mentioned, the spoken words. For Days Volume 1, showcasing his storytelling and other lyrical gifts, just in a different form. But speaking of lyrical gifts, this record that I'm going to play for you, or this track that I'm going to play for you, captures his perspective that mirrors his year-end wrap-up sessions, where he's talking about headlines and issues and challenges that we have. And the track is entitled Crazy World, was released back in 2008 on his fourth studio album. So just take your mind on a musical journey, if not even a musical journey, on a history journey back to 2008. And do you recall, if you were old enough to remember, the challenges we had back in 2008? Oh, so many of us do. My goodness. It was at a time where I was like, this world's about to be flipped up. This country is about to flip upside down. People losing their homes, their job. It was an absolute mess. And when you think about 2008, which some of you just don't realize, if you don't let Google be your best friend, how close we were on the verge to a financial collapse, where there was going to be a run on banks and everything.
And if you don't understand what that meaning is, look it up. And when there's a run on banks and people lose confidence and try to get their money and the money ain't there, what do you think is going to happen? All that was, we were in just hours from that happening, man. We were in the 11th hour before everything fell apart in this country. And then it turned into a state of chaos and anarchy. All you got to do is read the history, because these are the people that you don't know about that's behind the scenes that stepped in with their expertise to help bring us back from being on the brink of the country's downfall. And guess who was waiting in the wings? This is a sidebar, and I apologize for it, but this is just what I'm built to do. Guess who was waiting in the wings? Russia and China. Because they tried to collude to dump a whole bunch of Fannie Mae and Freddie Mac. You know what? I got to pause right there. I want you to let Google be your best friend. What they colluded to do. And had they done that, because they hold a lot of power in this country by way of stocks, bonds, and to dump it all on the market at once, collapse, man. Cooler heads prevail, but there was people vibing on our behalf to stop it from happening. So with that being said, I go back to what I was saying about skills. 2008, you do start to understand the challenges we have in this country if you think it's crazy now. There's plenty of times in this history we was on the brink of losing everything in our life cycle. 2008 was an absolute mess. More so, probably even worse than you think if you were dealing with that challenges behind the scenes. I'm telling, man, just read the history of 2008 and the challenges. We were right there, man, of social breakdown. And then every man for themselves. People are going to start wilding. You see how they do anytime there's a hurricane and stuff, how everybody just start hardering and going to the gas station and they run out of gas and they panic buy and all. It's easy to trigger human beings, especially in this country, this privileged country, for it to go to hell in a handbasket like that. And there's people that hold power beyond the United States of America. That's why being in debt, that's why the good book doesn't even want you to be in debt, to be beholden to people. All they got to do is collude the right way, and we're toast. The trillions of dollars we owe to other folks. But we got billions of dollars to do X, Y, man, miss me with this crap, man. If we all open up our eyes as we the people, as we did in the state of South Carolina, said you're not going to gerrymander. No, we're done. We're done. Full stop. Power to people. So with that being said, check out this track by my man Skills, who turns 52 today. We salute his contribution well beyond the annals of hip hop, but even behind the scenes to make some of these hits go. We turned up and we salute Skills with this track called Crazy World. Take a listen.

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6: You may know we're back on traffic in Charleston. Looking back on the Dunhoe Bridge, the Dunhoe Bridge has now exceeded Plaskimmons Ferry Road and onward to Daniel Island. We also have an extra congestion on the Ravenel Bridge heading towards Havana Highway, and we also have a strong moderate congestion for those traveling on Meeting Street heading towards I-26. I-26 westbound for the cross down to South Carolina 27, exit 187 is a 10-minute delay. Always check for your blind spots. From the injury.
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14: Recent survey conducted by Common Sense Media found one-third of teenagers prefer AI companions over humans for serious conversations. There's a term for that, social offloading. And experts we talked to warned that this habit could be stunting emotional growth, leaving an already isolated generation who came of age during the pandemic even less prepared for the messiness of human interaction. Sure, AI can help you polish whatever it is you're looking to say, but that's not very human, right? It's the messiness that makes our interactions with each other so real. It's also what makes them so validating, help us to develop our confidence, our voice, our deep bonds with each other. Psychiatrists we talked to encouraged turning to family or friends when you're struggling to express yourself. They are keen to help. I'm Dr. Sanjay Gupta, helping you live a better life.
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1: All right, it's the Turned Up Radio Show. Good afternoon, Chuck Towner, surrounding areas. What we're going to do, because this is normally Tankful Tuesday, Trey Harrell time, but he is out of town today. So I'm going to give you a topic of the day, because I had somebody DM me and was like, why are you exaggerating about 2008? So I'm going to take you on a history lesson. Yeah, that's what we're going to do. If Trey Harrell's here, we would have this type of conversation as well, because I would love to get his perspective, or where was he? Because he's not an older guy now, so I got to figure out where he was in 2008. But for all of us who are adults in 2008, we felt the pinch, we felt the struggle, and the nation was on the brink. And how quickly we can go back to that if we didn't learn the lessons from the past. I wonder where that thought comes from. Some people's like, that's all in the past. Y'all keep bringing up the past. You don't learn from the past. You're destined to ... And you know what it is. So we'll get after it next. The topic of the day at 4:50, I will announce our winners for Tankful Tuesday. Tankful, not thankful. Tankful Tuesday, because we're going to give you that $50 gas card to three lucky winners, courtesy of TreyHelpsYouGasUp.com. So make sure you head over there right now to try to put your name in for that running for that $50 gas card. I'll make that announcement at 4:50 in just about 20 minutes. So get ready for it, or really 17 minutes now. And we come back with the topic of the day next. So I'll take you on this little history journey just to think you think I'm over exaggerating what went down in 2008. I'll be your best friend instead of Google this time only.
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0: Yeah, you're going to have to say that with me in a second. Yeah, you're right, Cass. I was crazy back in 2008. Yeah, I can't believe I'm doing this, but since that person DM'd me, I ain't going to put you out there. I don't exaggerate stuff. I give you actual factual. So we're going to say yes, yeah. We give you this 5-minute topic about the 2000. And one of the major reasons outside of me on the back end of this song playing that when I played the track with Skills, just the crazy world we live in and how the conservatives, being that I normally have a conservative on the show, supposed to be limited government, cutting spending, you know, waste, fraud, and abuse, all of that. But yet, we need billions for a ballroom for your sake? Okay, not going down that road. Let's go with the topic of the day.
1: Y'all, I'm getting ready to put y'all up on something, man.
2: I put on.
0: I would go down the biblical passages to basically say why holding debt is not a great thing and how we hold so much debt in this country, but we have no discipline. But all we do is shell out credit, because these banks rely on us to shell them money, because if the money flow stops. So let's take a quick journey into history. One of the biggest moments in modern financial history, my good people, from 2008 with the financial crisis. And most of you, this is going to be repetitive talk because you already know it. Because right before our eyes, things were falling apart, where institutions were collapsing right before our eyes because they couldn't handle what was going on. In other words, they were too big to fail. See, this wasn't a typical run on banks that was happening where everybody lines up to the ATMs and everybody removes their money, hence run on bank. Definition. This was behind the scenes collapse that almost took the entire globe down, my good people. Now, it all started when the housing bubble burst, when banks had been packing risky mortgages, giving people any type of mortgage they wanted, knowing they couldn't handle what they were getting and with these variable rates. So, yeah, $200, yeah, I could afford that, and I could have a $200,000 house, but my income is only $50,000, and they were giving out people loans with that? Make it make sense. So suddenly, you had these homeowners starting to default on their mortgages, and the investments that banks had basically were worthless overnight. Suddenly, banks didn't trust each other, the system didn't trust each other, and everything froze. Lending stopped, cash dried up, the entire financial system hit pause, man. This escalated fast in 2008, where major firms like Bear Stearns and Lehman Brothers depended on short-term loans just to operate. And when those loans dried up and disappeared, they collapsed almost instantly. Where Lehman Brothers went bankrupt back in 2008, that was the tipping point and sent shockwaves around the world that triggered. And then you have Fannie Mae and Freddie Mac. Yeah, that's what blew this whole thing up and led the whole world into a panic. So to stop everything, the U.S. government had to jump in and the Federal Reserve with some historic moves, because they rolled out the Troubled Asset Relief Program, or TARP, if you will, that massive bailout worth $700 billion that some people turned their nose up to. Said, see, we struggling out here, but you can bail out the banks and stuff, hence too big to fail. You can't have all these financial systems collapsing, especially simultaneously, because what will wind up happening is a major crisis of what we dealt with back in 2008. So in 2010, the lawmakers passed the Dodd-Frank Act, if you know about that, the biggest overhaul of financial regulation since the Great Depression, aimed to preventing this kind of meltdown from happening again, because next time we might not be so lucky, my good people. So at the end of the day, what is interesting about this is when they pass this law, thinking that we infused with the TARP and all that, we infuse all this money into the banks. It's a loan. Y'all got to pay us back with interest. Fair enough, they did. But did the money go back where it was supposed to go? Hence, no, it didn't. Because in the law, they didn't have nothing to say how you had to disperse the money. So guess who was getting the money? Oh my goodness, I could. Yeah, the rich ones at the top, the CEOs. The world is about to collapse, and they're giving themselves bonuses when they were the cause of this. You can't. Oh my good man, I wish I could just penetrate everybody's brain. It's like, do you see what these people are doing to us? But then they will get in front of the television cameras and pose something totally different that you'd be like, yeah, man, I'm with you on this. Yeah, I understand and all of this and that and the third. And at the end of the day, y'all caused a lot of people hardship, lose their homes and everything like this, thinking they were doing the right thing, thinking they could afford something. They didn't do the math because the math definitely wasn't math in their head to be like, wait, my salary is $50,000. How can I afford a $250,000 home? On a $50,000 salary. It just ain't gonna happen. And if you were really smart using your noodle, you would realize, well, on that $250,000 three-level home or two-level home or whatever it is, what happens when that roof go out? And after all the money you put out for your medical insurance and regular car insurance and homeowners insurance and all these other bills you have to pay, your money ain't that thick with $50,000, what you got left over on a weekly basis. And then the roof goes or the AC goes out. And I'm talking about these big giant units that cost five and 10, especially if you got that type of house. Maybe your roof costs $10,000 loan, replace it. So no, you couldn't afford it. But because that mortgage was $200 a month or $250 a month, it looked sexy. It was like, of course I can afford that, until everything collapsed. And then there were reports, and this is a true story now, just let Google be your best friend on this, where Russia approached China about dumping massive amounts of U.S. mortgage debt to trigger a further collapse. But China, out of all our adversaries, they declined. Instead, work more cooperatively and maintain stability, because understand, there goes the United States. There go you in a ripple effect. Hence, too big to fail. And there you have it. And if we slowly continue to go down this hole of these trillions and trillions and trillions of dollars in debt, just remember who really holds the cards. Because you got to ask yourself, if we're in debt of trillions of dollars, who's holding this debt? There you go. So when we come back, I'll announce the winners. Do I have my winners here? Let's see. All right. Let me do the winners right now, because the beautiful Allie from Trey Harrell's law office just sent me the names here as we go and transition to go into the mix. It's the topic of the day. Now that you know the info, what you going to do about it? You going to hold them accountable? Are we going to finally say we're not going to be beholden to them? All right. So with that being said, where is it? Here you are, Allie. All right, where's my names? All right, here we go. That's one name, that's two names, that's three names. All right, here we go for the $50 gas cards for Trey Helps You Gas Up, because again, we're in some challenging times where everything is so high and inflation is out of this world and things like that. All it's going to take is a mishap here and there in 2008 all over again, and we rebuke that, all right? And here are the names. Go ahead and do my drum roll for Trey Helps You Gas Up.com. Cheryl Stenhouse. Congratulations to you. Bianca Johnson and Cindy Holloway. Those are our three winners, so congratulations to all you winners this week. We'll do it again next week. Trey Harrell will be back with us. 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It's the Turned Up Radio Show on this tankful Tuesday on Z93 Jams. 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
6: Hello, country. It's attorney Trey Harrell. Hope you're having an awesome day and this traffic isn't too bad for you. However, if an auto accident has caused your day not to be awesome, remember, Trey Helps. Oh, and with this Charleston traffic, you might as well go ahead and follow us on social media at Trey Helps.
7: You may know we're back on traffic in Charleston. Looking back on the Dunhole Bridge, the Dunhole Bridge has now exceeded Plast Chemist Flurry Road and onward to Daniel Island. We also have an extra congestion on the Ravenel Bridge heading towards Savannah Highway. And we also have a strong moderate congestion for those traveling on Meeting Street heading towards I-26. I-26 westbound for the cross down to South Carolina 27, exit 187 is a 10-minute delay. Always check for your blind spots. From the injury attorney, Trey Harrell, Traffic Center.
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14: A Better Life with Dr. Sanjay Gupta.
15: Eating a healthy diet is not only good for you physically, it can also keep your brain sharp as you age. According to a new study out of China, people who most closely followed the MIND diet slowed aging in key structures inside their brains by more than 2 years. The MIND diet is a combination of the Mediterranean diet, which we talk a lot about, and the DASH diet, which stands for Dietary Approaches to Stop Hypertension. All three of these diets are similar, but the MIND diet puts more of an emphasis on berries, beans, leafy green vegetables, fish, poultry, whole grains, olive oil, and nuts. You're not going to eat foods with a lot of saturated fat. We're talking cheese, butter, red meat, or anything fried. You really don't have to eat like this 100% of the time. That's the key. Just do the best that you can. I'm Dr. Sanjay Gupta, helping you live a better life.
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0: remix. Yeah, remix, nerd. I'ma show you how to make a remix. Yeah, came about to know it, ain't see it. All that other shit dropping, you can keep it. You know, baby, make the bad bitch pop that, throw that up around like it's the freak. Okay, push me to the wall, get the pulling down my drawers. Hands up in the M, playing defense. Yeah, a couple years straight, nerd, thought that was it. Ain't no fool. Wait, no, I brought back a hit. I had took her with me. We both spent a little time. She got hers, I got mine. Then I brought back his beauty. Nerd, blame me. I brought back a chain and some money, a purse. I just brought back some dude. Cut a hoe off, I won't feel in it.
1: Yep,
0: taking back.

0: I didn't think we were allowed to play her songs. I thought she was canceled. What you doing, G-Money? You know, being that you played Nicki, let's go to the jam lines. I got an interesting call. I want y'all to hear this. Z93 Jams.
1: DJ Cass, what's up? Just still a minute.
0: Yo, what's up, brother?
1: I got a question for you.
0: Yeah.
1: Why you tell these people are not going to the July 4th celebration for Trump, right?
0: Uh-huh.
1: So why don't he get Nicki Minaj and all of them to like him go?
0: Oh, that's a good question. That's a great point.
1: Then he said that he like Nicki Minaj and all of them kill off and all of them go.
0: Yep.
1: So why don't they go?
0: Well, you know, that's a good point. We're going to have to find out why that is, because you make a great point right there. All of them MAGA artists, and you can't get them to perform unless she's trying to recover, because she really sees that her career is taking a hit since she aligned with this dude.
1: Yep. Turning Point USA all the way, right?
0: There you go. That's what it is. So I'm going to have to, and I appreciate the call, my brother. I'm going to have my peoples do some research on that. Find out, like, you know, because he was talking about canceling, but then he said he'll just step in for the 250 Freedom Festival or whatever the hell it is. And he can get more than people to come and respond, even without a guitar like Elvis, so he can get more people than Elvis. I mean, this man is so full of himself to the point where he put an AI image of his face on Mount Rushmore. With all the great people that has come before him, and some not so great. And by the way, today is Martha Washington's birthday. That's the first president of the United States' wife. Yeah, today is her birthday. Probably like, what, 300 years old, something like that? Yeah, but today is her birthday. And she gained a lot of riches by owning slaves, too. Did you know? Turned Up Radio Show, man. I'll be right back, man. I'm done, man. But that is an interesting point. Why don't you get Ye? You can get Waka. Flo Rida, since it took you so long, you can stay with him there. You can have your kid rock. You got your concert. What's good? I'm just saying.
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6: You may know we're back on traffic in Charleston. Looking at the map, we still have some congestions on the Donhoe Bridge heading towards Clements Ferry Road. We also have a moderate congestion for those traveling on the Wando Bridge, including the Ravenel Bridge. And we also have an increase of delays for those traveling on Leeds Avenue coming from Dorchester Road, including Meeting Street heading towards I-26. Savannah Highway southbound from Wesley St. Andrews to Main Road is a 9-minute delay. Always check for your blind spots. From the
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18: 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But are they safe? And do they really work? Well, first, let's talk about actual magnesium. That's an essential mineral that is needed for more than 300 different processes in the body, according to one dietitian. And most people get enough of it simply from the foods they eat. Now, if you're not getting enough, there are a few different types of supplements you can try. But as always, you should talk to your doctor before starting any new medication or supplement, whether it's prescription or over the counter. Now, when it comes to the science, we looked into this, and I gotta say, there's not a lot of strong evidence that magnesium supplements will actually help you sleep. They might help you manage pain, they might help you lower your stress levels, or work to get your muscles to relax. And maybe it's those things then that help you get some better sleep. I'm Dr. Sanjay Gupta, helping you live a better life.
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1: They do.
0: Hellcat, this a SRT. Pull up G-Wag 63. Make a 55 day T. He want a menage with a new body. Man, you can't f*** with me, cause I came from the bottom, from the fence to the china, bro.
1: Yeah.
0: Ain't saying a thing, period.
2: I tell her shut the f*** up when I hit it. But here she

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1: Hello, country. It's attorney Trey Harrell. Hope you're having an awesome day and this traffic isn't too bad for you. However, if an auto accident has caused your day not to be awesome, remember, Trey Helps. Oh, and with this Charleston traffic, you might as well go ahead and follow us on social media at Trey Helps.
2: You may know we're back on traffic in Charleston. Looking at the map, the Donho Bridge does have some more closure, but we do still have some moderate congestion heading towards I-526. We also have some delays on Savannah Highway before getting onto the Ravenel Bridge, including Leeds Avenue coming from Dorchester Road and Meeting Street heading towards I-26. I-26 westbound for the cross down to South Carolina 27, exit 187 is a 16-minute delay. Always check for your blind spots. From the injury attorney, Trejo, Traffic Center.
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9: Staying active every day will go a long way towards helping you live a happy, healthy, and pain-free life. And there is perhaps no movement more fundamental than walking. It reinforces the alignment, stability, and coordinated muscle activation that supports how your body moves, whether you're doing strenuous exercise or simply going about your daily life. This is according to Dana Santis, a strength and conditioning specialist. Even though you walk every day, Dana does say you can make small adjustments to immediately improve your walking mechanics. So, keep your rib cage stacked over your pelvis. Avoid leaning over or arching your lower back. Allow your arms to swing naturally in coordination with your legs. Keep your gaze forward, your jaw relaxed, and then just breathe in through your nose and out through your mouth. I'm Dr. Sanjay Gupta, helping you live a better life.
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0: Hey yo, check this out, this DJ Khaled, and this is my new song, One of Them, featuring Lil Baby and Future. It's your music. Plus.
1: DJ Khaled on who he'd most like to work with that he hasn't yet.
0: True blessing is I've worked with 90-something percent of every artist I ever wanted to work with. You know what type of accomplishment that is? I've worked with all the greats, all the best, because we the best. But, you know, I would love to work with Lauryn Hill. You know what I'm saying? 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

0: worked with him on Ross's project, meaning as in, you know, being one of the A&Rs of Ross's albums. And he blessed him and his brother, Big Boy, cleared the sample for me for Miss Jackson. So I'm grateful for that. You know what I'm saying? But I want to make a record with him.
1: Broski. You know what I'm saying? You got Wham, you got Billy in this.

0: 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Plus.
1: Yeah, Rain Dance on the Turned Up Radio Show. I think we're through this rain cycle at least for a few days where the temps going to start warming up again. It was a beautiful day on the outside, going to reach the mid to upper 80s, maybe close to touching 90s before the end of the week. Before we get ready to go into our next celebration, the week after next, actually, so... we still got a couple of weeks to go, but then we got that three-day weekend coming up in the month of July. Obviously, we have 250, so there it is. Speaking of 250, tonight might be a significant night when it comes to celebrating the nation and what we know as a republic democracy, where there is an election Tuesday, primaries in six big states, and we'll get after it next inside the Viral 9. Keep it locked in. Turned Up Radio Show's is it.
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Z93 Jams, Charleston's home for hip-hop and R&B. It is time for the Viral 9. Give you the 9 trending news stories and entertainment news. As I always say, it changes at the drop of a dime, but here is some of the 9 trending news stories. Where number 9, Hulu has added Will Smith 2008 Hancock to its streaming library. Why is that trending? Is that big of a deal? Anyway, number 8, Complex. Michael Jackson's trial lawyer reveals his biggest regrets during the trial, which was what? Go check that out at Complex. Well, I'll tell you about it. Keeping cameras out of the courtroom. It led to public perception being shaped by commentary rather than firsthand observation, is what the lawyer said. And I do agree. That's why you need to get out in front of things. But, however, proceed with caution, because same way Jay-Z didn't respond to a lot of people with all those allegations and stuff. No, you can make things worse for yourself if you don't let the proper people handle it, which is your attorney. That's why you have the right to remain silent. Do that there. Anyway, number 7, speaking of Michael Jackson, AOL.com reports that Dana Bartaduce, he was the child actor on the Partridge Family, the young redhead freckle one. Yeah, he recalls his school days with Michael Jackson, mentioning the first time they met, where when they attended schools together as young entertainers, he had an interaction with Michael Jackson where he asked about why he was so quiet, to which he says Michael Jackson responded, "Because I am constant remembrance of God." Huh? Okay. Number 6, Hypebeast.com, Pharrell Williams unveils Louis Vuitton Men's SS27 pre-collection. So congratulations to him. Complex reports that Jess Hilarious from our Breakfast Club morning show reflects on her return from maternity leave, where she expressed feeling betrayed and confused when she found her replacement, or when they found her replacement in Charlamagne and Envy, where she admits she was angry and misplaced that anger towards, you know, Lauren LaRosa, where she felt like Charlamagne and Envy were trying to replace her, but acknowledged that she would speak to a couple of queens that helped her get right, and Angie Ma and Angela Yee, the former member of the Breakfast Club, who helped resolve the tension. So did you know that? Even when Angie Martinez told her to do a parody like Brandy and Monica, The Boy Is Mine, and call it The Job Is Mine. That probably would have been pretty cool, but it would have been a spoof. But anyway, number 4, Bola Alert. Erykah Badu closed out the Roots Picnic and addressed doubts about her live vocals from Bola Alert comments. So she addressed that, and that comes from Bola Alert. So a plug for them. CityHerald.com. Lil Baby pays off student loan debt for a recent HBCU grad. Congrats to her. And big shout out to Lil Baby, one of my favorite modern day hip-hop artists or rap artists. Click2Houston.com, never heard of the site, but Boozy being accused of assaulting a security guard with a hookah glass blaze. So maybe charges pending on that situation. We shall see. And lastly, number 1, it's election night in America in 6 states with their primaries: California, Iowa, Montana, New Jersey, New Mexico, South Dakota. All news sites are speaking about that. And celebrating birthdays, if today's your day on the greatest day in the history of the world, the day you was born, the day that makes you special, the day that makes you unique, there's only one of you as far as the eye can see. So we're going to turn up and celebrate by way of the birthday man who turns 52 in Skills. Let's go ahead and bless you with the featured song of the day. And it comes from his 2008 album. So I want you to lay your ears on this track entitled Crazy World, because that's the world we live in right now. As the Turned Up Radio Show featured song of the day on the Z. Let's go.

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12: Eating a healthy diet is not only good for you physically, it can also keep your brain sharp as you age. According to a new study out of China, people who most closely followed the MIND diet slowed aging in key structures inside their brains by more than 2 years. The MIND diet is a combination of the Mediterranean diet, which we talk a lot about, and the DASH diet, which stands for Dietary Approaches to Stop Hypertension. All three of these diets are similar, but the MIND diet puts more of an emphasis on berries, beans, leafy green vegetables, fish, poultry, whole grains, olive oil, and nuts. You're not going to eat foods with a lot of saturated fat. We're talking cheese, butter, red meat, or anything fried. You really don't have to eat like this 100% of the time. That's the key. Just do the best that you can. I'm Dr. Sanjay Gupta, helping you live a better life.

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1: 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I've never fought so hard to defend something I don't like.
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5: A better life with Dr. Sanjay Gupta.
6: For the 9th year in a row, Finland has been named the happiest country in the world. That's according to the World Happiness Report put out every year by the Wellbeing Research Center at the University of Oxford in the UK. Two other Nordic nations, Iceland and Denmark, came in at numbers 2 and 3. Now, having spent quite a bit of time in these countries over my 2.5 decades as a journalist, I can tell you that this is not at all that surprising. There's an entirely different way of thinking in these countries. We before me, you might say. In other words, the mentality is less adversarial and much more, we're all in this together. One other interesting thing that came up was that no matter where someone lived, the more time they spent on social media, the less happy they were. Want to smile? It's simple. Put your phone away for a bit. I'm Dr. Sanjay Gupta, helping you live a better life.
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8: Slowly but surely, AI is seeping its way into every corner of our lives. One area perhaps I didn't expect is diet advice. A new study out of Turkey found that chatbots are recommending to teen boys and girls that they restrict their daily calories to dangerously low levels and eat a balance of nutrients that are kind of out of whack. Remember, teenagers are growing, one pediatrician told us. If they aren't getting enough nutrition, it can really stunt their growth on a number of levels. And in extreme cases, it can lead to significant health consequences. Large language models, LLMs, they are designed to agree with you. So if you're looking to lose weight, they're going to push you pretty hard in that direction. They also sometimes don't know how to tell the difference between good information and bad information. And you know who does? Your doctor. I'm Dr. Sanjay Gupta, helping you live a better life.
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